0: 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Glad to have you with us. I'm Tim Lance.
1: I am Brett Recamp. 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
0: The Boston Celtics have traded 5-time All-Star Jaylen Brown, but not to the Blazers. Gina Newby has your sports coming up at 5:15.
1: Those stories and more are coming up in just about 90 seconds here on KXL right now. Traffic and weather together. It is 5:01. Checking in once more with Michael Convery. Clark County really been a tough spot. Where are we at now, Michael?
2: Well, it's due to the road work going on up in Battleground. Northeast Risto Road closed today between 176th and 182nd Avenue. That road work will be going on until about mid-August, so keep that in mind if you're up in the Battleground area. I-5 northbound to Vancouver is slow from the Twitaker curves, essentially most of the way up to the Interstate Bridge. 205 northbound, again, due to earlier trouble. We're still pretty crowded coming up north of Clackamas all the way up towards I-84. Southbound I-5 slowing out of downtown, then again from right about Lower Boone's Ferry Road headed down into Wilsonville. If you or someone you believe in is facing a DUI charge, call Reynolds Defense Firm today. 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From the KXL Traffic Center, I'm Michael Convery.
0: So, get ready for things to start heating up as we head into the 4th of July weekend. Not yet, but it is coming soon. Partly cloudy tonight and a low of 51. Tomorrow you get considerable cloudiness and a high of only 72. We warm up to 78 on your Friday, partly cloudy. Once you hit the weekend, sunny on Saturday, partly cloudy Sunday. Highs both days will be in the low 80s. Should be perfect weather. Gresham now, it is cloudy and 68. Salem, you've got 71 with a partly cloudy sky. 69 in Portland.
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0: 5:02 right now. And today marks the beginning of real construction plans for the Interstate Bridge Replacement Program, which will replace the I-5 bridge we have now connecting Oregon and Washington. IBR Interim Program Administrator Carly Francis.
3: So we have a record of decision from the federal government. That means we have approval to advance the construction for the Interstate Bridge Replacement Program.
0: Just short of $6 billion in place now for this phase one. Bids will go out, contractors are going to be chosen, and permits will be secured. 2 3-lane bridges with light rail that will not require bridge lifts will be built, and then the old bridge is just going to go away. Carly says actual construction will be seen sometime in 2028, and tolls are a part of the plan.
1: A North Portland convenience store owner turned drug dealer is headed to prison for selling drugs from the business near a park. KXL's Gail Cunningham is following the case.
4: 44-year-old Donald Sharma pleaded guilty to one count each of selling heroin and attempting to sell fentanyl out of his stop-and-go mini-mart on North Williams Avenue, across from Dawson Park. Multnomah County Deputy DA Glenn Banfield says Sharma was sentenced today to 13 months in prison.
5: Today, Mr. Sharma is being held accountable for his actions that endangered the health and the welfare of our community.
4: Complaints about drug activity near the park and an uptick in crime led to Sharma's arrest in March of 2025. He was later released on bail. Under the plea agreement, Sharma now has until October 2nd to surrender to begin serving his sentence. Gail Cunningham, FM News 101.
0: Oregon's Republican candidate for governor is celebrating the Supreme Court's decision this week that states can ban transgender women and girls from competing on female sports teams. Democrats, though, criticize it. KXL's Annette Newell has all that reaction.
6: The court says Idaho's and West Virginia's bans on female transgender athletes do not violate the Constitution or federal laws. State Senator Christine Drazen calls it a victory for fairness, common sense, and for the progress achieved by generations of women. This year, she told lawmakers about her intern's experience as a female athlete.
7: She has had to experience a locker room that has included biological males.
6: Some Democrats say the court's decision is a civil rights setback. The Oregon School Activities Association says it's reviewing the ruling. Annette Newell, FM News 101.
1: Workers in the Portland metro area are making more money than the national average. KXL's Grant McHill reports.
8: The U.S. Bureau of Labor Statistics finds that in May 2025, the average hourly wage for the region was $37.71 an hour. That's compared to the nation's nationwide average of 33.54.
9: So we're seeing higher paying major occupational groups, which include management, healthcare practitioners, and technical.
8: And Bureau economist Naomi Soraya says the study also finds the office and administrative support sector led the way with the most jobs in the region, with over 127,000.
9: Just over 10% of occupations in the Portland area.
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0: Emergency departments and urgent care clinics expect to be very busy over the Independence weekend. KXL's Heather Roberts has that.
10: Fireworks are a big part of 4th of July celebrations, but Kaiser Permanente Dr. Ann Toledo says they're also dangerous.
11: People forget fireworks are very hot. Even what seems like a minor explosion can cause serious harm.
10: Dr. Toledo says most fireworks-related injuries can be treated at urgent care, but significant injuries should go to the ER.
11: If there's a large area of a significant burn or the burn is deep enough, it's affecting deeper tissue.
10: Heather Roberts, FM News 101.
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1: An iconic disco-era singer is gone too soon. 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
0: It's now 5:11. That means traffic and weather together on the ones. All right, Michael Convery, let's talk about I-205, kind of a broken record. Where are we at northbound?
2: Yeah, left lane blocked again up here at the accident scene at the off-ramp for Washington Stark. Again, the left lane blocked for a tow truck that's on the scene, hooking up to the last vehicle involved in the crash. We're backed up pretty solid still all the way back into Clackamas just prior to Sunnyside Road on 205 northbound. We've been dealing with this crash for a good 90 minutes now. I-5 northbound to Vancouver is slow from basically the Terwilliger curves right through downtown most of the way up to the interstate. Southbound I-5 delays out of downtown and then again from right about Nyberg Road into Tualatin, moving down into Wilsonville. And again, 205 northbound is slow too in Tualatin just prior to Stafford Road, moving up towards the viewpoint in West Lynn. This traffic report is a service of Dr. Paul Okamoto. 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From the KXL Traffic Center, I'm Michael Convery.
1: So the KXL forecast for tonight, partly cloudy skies and a low in the lower 50s. Tomorrow it gets up into the lower 70s. Considerable cloudiness on Thursday. Come Friday, partly cloudy and a high of 78. Your weekend, sunny on Saturday, partly cloudy Sunday, and low 80s both days. Currently in Hillsborough, it's 71 degrees. If you're headed to PDX, 70 there now in a cloudy sky. And in downtown, we have 69 degrees.
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1: 5:12. A Vancouver woman is facing animal cruelty charges after her 2-year-old German Shepherd died. This happened back in March, but 61-year-old Jacqueline Fritz appeared in Clark County Superior Court yesterday. Court records say a veterinarian who examined the dog said that it died from a ruptured bladder and was in poor health from lack of food and care.
0: Starting today, Washington drivers are paying more at the pump. The state gasoline tax increased just over a penny to nearly 57 cents per gallon under the first annual inflation adjustment required by a 2025 law. Diesel taxes rose 2%. Combined with the federal fuel tax, Washington drivers now pay about 75 cents per gallon in fuel taxes.
1: The new superintendent of Vancouver Public Schools, Dr. Rocky Torres Morales, took his oath of office today. VPS's board of directors conducted a months-long nationwide search with over 40 candidates before deciding on Dr. Torres Morales. He spoke after taking his oath today.
3: I believe deeply in the students of Vancouver Public Schools. I believe in the talent and dedication of our staff. I believe in the strength of this community. And I'm excited to get to work.
1: And he begins his tenure as superintendent immediately.
0: There is a new way to experience Oregon State Parks. And all it takes here is your library card to do it. KXL's John Rick Smith explains.
4: Oregon Parks and Recreation, along with the State Library of Oregon, teaming up and giving 200 permits to 82 libraries statewide.
5: You can check out an Oregon State Parks parking permit, so you can visit any of our day use areas for free.
4: Lauren Wordis with Oregon Parks says not every library program is participating, so call your local branch to double check. Program started as a pilot in 2024 with 28 libraries. State Parks officials say those passes were very popular, checked out over 2,000 times. John Eric Smith, FM News 101.
1: Okay, the Bird Alliance of Oregon launched the new bird tattoo tax this week. It is, of course, not an actual tax, but it is a fundraiser to support the nonprofit's efforts to protect native birds all across the state.
6: So we're asking anyone in Oregon with one or more bird tattoos, and that is a lot of people, to donate $10 for every bird tattoo they have as part of the bird tattoo tax as collected by the Internal Revenue Service.
1: And Allie Berman there says the alliance brought in more than $2,000 in the first 24 hours. She says all of that money stays in Oregon to support the nonprofit's advocacy, education, and wildlife rehabilitation work.
0: It's now 5:15, and we are in the 15th minute. As we speak, USA taking on Bosnia and Herzegovina in the round of 32. It's a knockout stage in the World Cup. Meanwhile, the Blazers add another center in free agency from the KXL Sports Desk. Judah Newby.
7: Well, fresh off acquiring Ja Morant from the Memphis Grizzlies and extending Robert Williams III, the Trailblazers this morning officially announced the signing of another center, Brandon Carlson from the Oklahoma City Thunder. 7 foot, 200-pound big man comes to Portland on a reported one-year deal worth $2.5 million. Carlson's 27 years old. He was signed by the Thunder as an undrafted free agent out of the University of Utah in 2024. He joins a center position with the Blazers that already has Donovan Klingon, Williams, and Young Hansen. The Blazers just announced their official Summer League roster. Hansen is the headliner, with other names including guard Chris Youngblood and forward Jason Kent, who are both on the Blazers' current roster. The Summer League head coach will be Gilbert Abraham, the Blazers' director of player development. First Summer League game is July 10th against Phoenix. Major trade today. The Boston Celtics send former Finals MVP Jaylen Brown to the Philadelphia 76ers for Paul George, 2 first-round picks and 2 second-round picks. ESPN's Bobby Marks on what George brings back to Boston.
8: What appeals to Boston is, and you watch this first-round series, Paul George was terrific in that series against the Celtics here. And I think that certainly was an appeal. Of course, the ability to stay healthy, but when you add him with Jason Tatum and Derek White and Peyton Pritchard, and now you get Mitchell, the dynamics of the roster changes.
7: Brown heads to Philadelphia after being a finalist for league MVP this past season, and the Lakers had a busy day, including acquiring center Walker Kessler from the Utah Jazz in a sign-and-trade. With sports at 15 and 45, I'm Judah Newby, FM News 101.
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9: From ABC News, I'm Dave Packer. The heat is on. More than half the country experiencing extreme temperatures as we expect the hottest 4th of July holiday in more than 15 years. ABC's Rihanna Nelly.
10: D.C. feeling like 110, Philly 107, and Syracuse feeling like 111 degrees. New York City's heat index 102 degrees. Just north of New York City, a group of nearly 20 ROTC cadets on their way home from camp rushed to hospitals after their bus lost AC in Goshen, New York.
9: President Trump making billions since he returned to the White House, $2.2 billion last year alone, over $1 billion of that from his crypto ventures. We asked him about the financial windfall, and the president insisted none of it was a conflict of interest.
11: Well, you know why I'm profiting? Because the stock market's going up. Everybody's profiting. If you have a 401k, how's your 401k done?
9: The president visiting North Dakota today for the opening of the Teddy Roosevelt Library. His one gifted by the Qatari royals. The worst they've ever seen, say authorities. 16 children discovered in squalor in a Vinton County, Ohio home. Ages infancy to teen. Ohio Attorney General Andy Wilson.
12: Some of these children couldn't even speak. Yeah, so, I mean, we're talking. This is very, it was terrible. I mean, they looked like almost feral animals. It was terrible.
9: Four people are facing multiple felony charges for child endangerment. Millions watch that brazen stunt today on top of the New York's Empire State Building. Two people climbing to the very top of the mast and proposing. Now they're facing a long list of charges. ABC's Aaron Katursky has more from New York.
13: Police identifying that couple as Angela Nikolaou and Ivan Kuznetsov, Russian nationals who documented the whole thing. Specially trained officers with helmets and harnesses meeting the couple on their descent and taking them into custody.
9: You're listening to ABC News.
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1: 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Alongside Brett Recap, I'm Tim Lance. Here now, your top stories.
0: The Supreme Court says it's okay for states to decide whether to ban biological males from competing in women's sports. Oregon lawmakers have a very different view on this decision.
1: Workers in the Portland metro area now are making more money than the national average.
0: And talk about keeping up with the Joneses. You can now cruise around the burbs in the fastest hybrid SUV on planet Earth, thanks to Lamborghini. Story in Business News at 5:26. Start saving your pennies for that one.
1: There you go. You had me at Lamborghini. It is 5:21, and first we got to get to traffic and weather together before we do any of that. We do that on the ones, that traffic and weather stuff. Michael Convery's in the traffic center right now. Still delays on 205.
2: Yeah, northbound 205 has been a rough go all afternoon because of earlier trouble up near the off-ramp for Washington Stark. That's now completely out of the way, the accident, but the tie-up still starts all the way back just prior to Sunnyside Road in Clackamas. Farther back in Clackamas County, 205 North is also slow from Stafford Road into Walton all the way up into Oregon City. 217 northbound running at about 14 minutes to go from the I-5 merge all the way up to the Sunset. Heavy traffic through Tigard up towards the Progress stretch. Sunset westbound delays through the tunnel, then again headed out past Cedar Hills. Inbound Sunset slows just up the hill from 217 into downtown. 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From the KXL Traffic Center, I'm Michael Convery.
0: KXL forecast time. Partly cloudy. We are looking at a low of 51 degrees tonight. Clouds tomorrow gathering, but no rain. 72 for your high. In fact, we don't have any rain in the next 3, 4, 5 days or so. 78 on Friday and a gorgeous weekend for Independence Day. Right now in downtown Portland, up to 70. It is 68 in Oregon City. Sherwood, 69.
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5: Lamborghini has revealed a new hybrid performance model of its Urus SUV, the auto manufacturer calling the vehicle the fastest super SUV in the world. The vehicle is a plug-in hybrid electric vehicle, which means it has a gas-powered engine as well as a plug to charge a battery pack for improved electric performance. The first day of the third quarter, not the best on Wall Street. The Dow was down 14 points, ending the day at 52,305. NASDAQ fell 172 points. S&P 500 was off by 16. West Texas crude down 1.3% at $68 a barrel. If the roads or airports are busy this weekend, don't act surprised. AAA says it expects 72.2 million people to be traveling over the July 4th weekend. That would surpass the 71.8 million just 1 year ago. Travel by car or air is expected to hold steady from last year, but people traveling in other ways, like a cruise, could increase. I'm Dan Loney with Your Money Now on FM News 101 KXL.
3: It's 5:27, and we have your entertainment news. City officials are sidestepping details regarding a big upcoming event at Madison Square Garden that includes the NYPD commissioner.
6: The NYPD will, of course, have a detail in place, but I am not going to go into more specifics on that.
3: It has been reported that the event being referred to is actually the upcoming wedding of Taylor Swift and Travis Kelce, but the couple has not confirmed those reports.
4: Sad to say, Village People lead singer Victor Willis has died. The band made the announcement on Facebook. They said he died from a short, aggressive illness, and Willis, that is, was only 74.
3: And Harvey Weinstein has been rushed to a New York hospital after a serious medical emergency.
7: The 74-year-old former film producer reportedly suffered heart failure linked to pneumonia while being held at Rikers Island. He was transferred to Bellevue Hospital, where doctors placed him on a heart monitor, IV treatment, and antibiotics. Sources say Weinstein is now recovering, but not yet out of danger. He remains in custody as he awaits sentencing for a 2025 sex assault conviction. I'm Monica Nelson.
4: And this is Portland's Afternoon News and FM News 101 KXL, Portland's number one source for news and information.
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1: Fireworks can be a lot of fun, but they do not mix well with alcohol, recreational drugs, or small children.
0: And England will take on Mexico in the World Cup round of 16. 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
1: Those stories and more in 90 seconds. Right now, it is traffic and weather together on the ones at 5:31. And we need an update from my 205 trouble spot all day. How about now, Michael Convery?
2: It is all clear. Good to report that. 205 northbound, everything out of the way now up near the off-ramp for Washington Stark. But still a big backup all the way back into Clackamas just prior to Sunnyside Road. Southbound I-5, a slow out of downtown towards Corbett, and then pretty crowded again from right after Nyberg Road down into Wilsonville. We have a disabled vehicle now blocking the right lane right as you head past Ellingson Road in Wilsonville. So that's adding to the delay trying to get down into Wilsonville across the Boone Bridge. 217 northbound, running at about 13 minutes to go from I-5 up to the Sunset Highway. Delays through Tigard up towards the Progress stretch. Sunset westbound, some slowing through the tunnel up to about the zoo, then loosens up. More slowing just out past 217 to Murray Boulevard. 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From the KXL Traffic Center, I'm Michael Convery.
0: As for your KXO forecast, get ready for things to start to heat up a little bit as we get closer to the 4th of July holiday weekend. Not quite yet, though. Partly cloudy tonight. Overnight low should be 51. Tomorrow, only 72 for the high and considerably cloudy, too. Partly cloudy on Friday and a high of 78. But once you get to the weekend, sunny on Saturday. Partly cloudy Sunday. Low 80s on both of those days. It is cloudy and 71 right now in Salem. And both in Vancouver and Portland, we've got 69.
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0: It is now 5:32. Well, the interstate bridge replacement is happening. In fact, as of today, the federal government officially issuing the critical amended record of decision.
3: As far as that capper to say you can move to construction, this is it. And the thing we have that we didn't have last time when this program was active is funds to be able to actually move it forward. And so we have both the yes and we have the funds that we just need to obligate to be able to advance to construction.
0: She is Carly Francis, and she's the IBR Interim Program Administrator. She also says this is the green light they have been working toward for years now. Once a ton of bids and surveys are completed, everybody should start seeing construction come 2028. Phase one expected to cost just under $6 billion. Two three-lane freeways with light rail will cost another $8 billion to complete.
1: A North Portland mini-mart owner learns his fate for dealing drugs out of his business near Dawson Park. KXL's Gail Cunningham reports.
4: 44-year-old Donald Sharma was sentenced to 13 months in prison today after pleading guilty to selling large quantities of heroin and attempting to sell fentanyl out of the stop-and-go mini-mart on North Williams Avenue.
5: We have taken a drug dealer, a fairly substantial drug dealer, off of the streets today and sentenced him to prison.
4: Multnomah County Deputy DA Glenn Banfield says the pleas are part of a plea agreement that drops all other drug charges and allows Sharma to delay surrendering until October 2nd when he begins his sentence. Sharma was arrested in March of last year after complaints about drug activity and an uptick in crime near Dawson Park. Gail Cunningham, FM News 101.
0: This week, the U.S. Supreme Court, as you probably know, ruled that bans on biological males competing in women's sports are reasonable. And at the center of this case was Idaho's ban. Well, Oregon is allowing student athletes to join teams aligned with their gender identity. That sets up some discussion in this state. KXL's Annette Newell reports.
6: State Senator Christine Drazen celebrates the ruling. She's made the case to other lawmakers that Oregon girls compete on an unfair and unsafe playing field, describing what her intern went through.
7: I don't want her to have to share spaces where she is afraid.
6: Others see the ruling as a setback for human rights. Oregon Congresswoman Suzanne Bonamici opposes bans like Idaho's.
8: Transgender students, like all students, they deserve the same opportunity as their peers.
6: The Oregon School Activities Association says says due to the court's decision, it's reviewing its policy. Annette Newell, FM News 101.
1: The average hourly wage in Portland is beating the national number. KXL's Grant McHill reports.
8: Workers in the metro area made on average $37.71 an hour in May 2025. The Bureau of Labor Statistics says that's compared to the nationwide average of $33.54.
9: All but one occupational group paid above the national average, so except for community and social assistance.
8: And economist Naomi Soraya says several sectors in particular paid more than that national average.
9: Management, healthcare practitioners, technical, computer, mathematical.
8: She says the study also finds the most jobs in the region were in the office and administrative support sector. Grant McHill, FM News 101.
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0: All right, paying taxes, of course, puts us all in a foul mood, but a new contribution taking flight is sure to ruffle some feathers.
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0: latest on the trade agreement between the U.S., Canada, and Mexico. 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
1: Those stories and more in just about 90 seconds right now. Traffic and weather together at 5:41. We do it on the ones. And now we have trouble in Wilsonville to discuss with Michael Condrey.
2: It's a stalled semi-truck, has the right lane blocked, I-5 southbound just prior to Ellingson Road. That's adding to the backup, moving down south of Tualatin into Wilsonville on I-5 south. 205 northbound, delays coming up out of Tualatin, north of Stafford Road, up towards the viewpoint in West Lynn. And then farther up the line, again, recovering from earlier trouble. We're still pretty crowded coming up to Clackamas, off and on all the way up through southeast Portland. Northbound I-5, again, jammed up from the Twittiger curves down across top deck of the Markham. A little bit of a break, but then it's slow again from the Fremont Bridge all the way up to the interstate. I-84 is pretty crowded both directions between 33rd and I-5. 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From the KXL Traffic Center, I'm Michael Convery.
0: Your forecast for tonight, partly cloudy with a low of 51 degrees. Considerable cloudiness, too, all through your day Thursday with a high of 72. Friday, not quite so many clouds and a high of 78 over the weekend. Saturday, sunny, low 80s. Partly cloudy Sunday, and again, low 80s. Camas, you have a cloudy sky in 67. Beaverton, 69. Lake Oswego, 68. Cloudy, too, here in Portland, 68.
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0: 542 now. And libraries across Oregon now have a new way for you to check out state parks. KXL's John Eric Smith reports.
3: Oregon Parks and Recreation is expanding a program that lets people check out state parks parking permits from libraries. The agency says 200 passes are now available at 82 libraries statewide. Lauren Wertis with Oregon Parks says if your library is not participating in the program, it doesn't necessarily mean you're out of luck.
4: Some libraries had actually gone ahead and purchased these parking permits before we kicked off the program. So it may be that they're just not on our list.
3: The hang tag permits cover day use parking for one vehicle at Oregon State Parks that charge a fee. John Eric Smith, FM News 101.
1: A unique fundraiser for the Bird Alliance of Oregon is gaining momentum and criticism. KXL's Heather Roberts has more on the bird tattoo tax.
5: It is not a real tax. It is fake. Just want to make that very clear.
6: Allie Berman with the Bird Alliance of Oregon says it's all in fun to raise awareness about the plight of birds and raise funds for their protection. Oregonians are encouraged to contribute $10 for each of their bird tattoos. The more foul, the better. In the first 24 hours, the Internal Revenue Service collected more than $2,000.
5: A lot of people have sent in photos of their tattoos, so we're seeing everything from peregrine falcons to woodpeckers, all sorts. It's been so, and fictional birds too. Rubber ducks count.
6: Heather Roberts, FM News 101.
0: Greater Vancouver has a voice in Washington Governor Bob Ferguson's newly formed Economic Development Council. Port of Vancouver CEO Juliana Marler is part of the 26-member body. Their mission is to examine the state's economic policies and then give some advice to the governor. She is the only representative from Southwest Washington on that council.
1: It is now 5:44, time for Lars Larson and Northwest Report's commentary.
7: It's about time that we stop protecting the powerful in this country. I'll give you a prime example in a moment. This case ought to absolutely fry any real conservative. A former county judge in Charleston County, James Gosnell Jr., caught with thousands of child abuse images, including the rape of a child, and then he manages to cut a federal plea deal that drops almost all of those charges. Why are we allowing predators like this to sneak out the door? And especially when it comes to a judge. When a judge is told, you should be held to a higher standard, but we're going to cut you a deal that gives you a chance to get out of prison a bit early. I don't think that should ever happen. And in this case, we're sending a message. The powerful are going to be protected, and the perverts and the pedophiles, yeah, they're going to be protected too, even if they are former judges. For Northwest Reports, I'm Lars Larson.
0: It is 4:45 and the NBA world is buzzing because of another major trade. From the KXL Sports Desk, here's Judah Newby.
3: Well, the conversation around the Celtics and their star Jaylen Brown had ramped up and then died down a bit earlier this week before heating up again this morning. Boston has traded Brown to the rival Philadelphia 76ers for veteran Paul George, two first-round picks, and two second-round picks. ESPN's Shams Charania.
8: By today, they were actively shopping, full-blown shopping Jaylen Brown around the league, trying to get teams' best offers in. My understanding is Jaylen Brown, throughout all of this, never requested a trade. He never asked out of Boston. This was all the Celtics.
3: Kevin O'Connor from Yahoo Sports surprised at the trade and what Boston got back for Jaylen Brown.
9: Are you kidding me? Are you serious? This is it? That's it? The Celtics got less than the Jazz got for Walker Kessler? Are you kidding me? I can't believe it. I guess it wasn't just about teams trying to leverage their way into giving less to Boston. Nobody likes Jaylen Brown.
3: Brown goes to Philadelphia just 2 years removed from being a finals MVP for the Celtics. The Blazers announced a free agency signing today and center Brandon Carlson from the Oklahoma City Thunder. It's a one-year, $2.5 million deal, per reports. The 27-year-old Carlson played 2 years with the Thunder after being signed as an undrafted free agent out of the University of Utah. Earlier today at the World Cup, Harry Kane's two second-half goals sent England past Congo DR 2-1. England faces Mexico in the round of 16. Belgium a wild 3-2 comeback win over Senegal to reach the round of 16. They will face tonight's winner between the United States and Bosnia and Herzegovina. With sports at 15 and 45, I'm Judah Newby, Heffin News 101.
1: Good timing, Judah. Thank you. In the World Cup, just moments ago, the U.S. actually scored, and now up 1-0, and they scored just after that 45th minute, it appears, about headed to halftime in San Francisco, and the U.S. is up 1-0, 5:47 now.
10: From ABC News, I'm Dave Packer. The heat is on. More than half the country experiencing extreme temperatures as we expect the hottest 4th of July holiday in more than 15 years. ABC's Rihanna Nally.
11: D.C. feeling like 110, Philly 107, and Syracuse feeling like 111 degrees. New York City's heat index 102 degrees. Just north of New York City, a group of nearly 20 ROTC cadets on their way home from camp rushed to hospitals after their bus lost AC in Goshen, New York.
10: President Trump making billions since he returned to the White House, $2.2 billion last year alone. Over $1 billion of that from his crypto ventures. We asked him about the financial windfall, and the president insisted none of it was a conflict of interest.
12: Well, you know why I'm profiting? Because the stock market's going up. Everybody's profiting. If you have a 401k, how's your 401k done?
10: The president visiting North Dakota today for the opening of the Teddy Roosevelt Library. His one gifted by the Qatari royals. The worst they've ever seen, say authorities. 16 children discovered in squalor in a Vinton County, Ohio home. Ages infancy to teen. Ohio Attorney General Andy Wilson.
13: Some of these children couldn't even speak. Yeah, so, I mean, we're talking, this is very, it was terrible. I mean, it looked like almost feral animals. It was terrible.
10: Four people are facing multiple felony charges for child endangerment. Millions watched that brazen stunt today on top of the New York's Empire State Building. Two people climbing to the very top of the mast and proposing. Now they're facing a long list of charges. ABC's Aaron Katursky has more from New York.
14: Police identifying that couple as Angela Nikolaou and Ivan Kuznetsov, Russian nationals who documented the whole thing. Specially trained officers with helmets and harnesses meeting the couple on their descent and taking them into custody.
10: You're listening to ABC News.
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0: 5:50 is the time, and you are listening to Portland's Afternoon News. Tim Lance and Brett Recamp over there. We've got your top stories right now.
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0: you up towards the Progress area past Hall Boulevard. Southbound 217 bunches up down through Beaverton, headed past the TV Highway. The drive on the Sunset Highway westbound is delayed through the Vista Ridge Tunnel. Then again, pretty crowded moving out past 217 to Murray Boulevard. 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
1: Forecast now. Here we go. It's going to be nice for a while. Yes, this includes the holiday weekend. Tonight, 51 degrees is where we get down to under partly cloudy skies. Thursday, pretty cloudy. Lows in the lower 70s. We're up to kind of high 70s on Friday. And then get ready for just a gorgeous weekend. Independence Day looks amazing. Upper 70s, lower 80s, sunny skies. Right now in downtown Portland, we're sitting at 68. It is 70 in Tualatin, Camas 68.
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1: Wall Street took a little slip at the end of this session today and finished lower across the board. The Dow was down 14 points, ending the day at 52,305. NASDAQ fell 173 points, and the S&P 500 was off by 16. West Texas crude today down 1.3% at $68 a barrel. The United States is not going to renew the USMCA trade agreement. It will go ahead to negotiate a new trade deal with Mexico and Canada. USMCA was a deal signed in the first Trump administration, but the president has soured on it since. The U.S. had until July 1st to renew the original deal. Meta is going to be building out a new cloud business, and shares of the tech giant were up almost 9% today. But this is good news for investors who have been concerned about Meta's high infrastructure spend. As part of this, it will also sell excess computing power to outside customers. I'm Dan Loney with Your Money Now on FM News 101 KXL.
0: It's 5:57, time for your entertainment news, and actor Danny Glover now opening up about an Alzheimer's disease diagnosis. He says it's already slowing his movements and his speech.
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0: Glover also revealed in an exclusive interview with the Today Show on NBC that he has been living with the disease for several years.
3: Mick Jagger is open to establishing a performing residency for the Rolling Stones.
4: 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Yeah.
5: In an interview with NME, the singer said the band isn't touring this year due to Keith Richards being unable to commit because he wasn't feeling so great about hitting the road. However, he did say they do hope to have some shows next year, that he's open to performing several shows in one city, like Styles' New Together Together Tour. I'm Mark Mayfield.
0: On this date in 1997, Blues Traveler released the album Straight On Till Morning. That album peaked at number 11 on the Billboard 200 that year. You're hearing the biggest single from the album, Carolina Blues.
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0: 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Glad you could be with us. I'm Tim Lance.
3: I am Brett Recamp. 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
0: Plus, the Boston Celtics have traded 5-time All-Star Jaylen Brown, but not to the Blazers. Judah Newby has sports for you. Coming up at 6:15.
3: That happens in 90 seconds right now. It is 6:01. Traffic and weather together are on the ones. Back to Wilsonville we go with an update from Michael Convery.
15: Still have this stalled semi-truck blocking the right lane just prior to Ellingson Road.
13: down in Wilsonville. It has things jammed up pretty solid on I-5 South all the way back towards Lower Boone's Ferry Road. We're starting to thin out in a couple of other areas as we get into the 6 o'clock hour. Again, the I-5 northbound, still some delays north of the curve, scattered down across top of the Markham. Then it's pretty slow from the Fremont Bridge up to the interstate. Not doing too bad eastbound on I-84, headed out to the east side, but westbound delays out of the Hollywood District down to the I-5 merge. From the KXL Traffic Center, I'm Michael Convery.
0: Check on that KXO forecast right now. Things are going to get warm this weekend. Not too warm, but for now, partly cloudy tonight, low of 51. Tomorrow, it's going to be very cloudy and a high of 72. It'll only get up to 78 on Friday with a partly cloudy sky. Come Saturday, sunshine and 82 degrees, they say. About the same on Sunday, just more clouds. And taking a look at the temperatures in the area right now, if I can get it to come up here, give me a second. There we go. Salem, 71 down there, and cloudy Gresham here, 68. Same thing. Whoop, nope, just went to 69 in Portland.
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0: It is now 6:02, and today marks the beginning of real construction plans for the Interstate Bridge Replacement Program, which will replace the existing I-5 bridge connecting Oregon and Washington. IBR Interim Program Administrator Carly Francis.
15: So we have a record of decision from the federal government. That means we have approval to advance to construction for the Interstate Bridge Replacement Program.
0: Just short of $6 billion now in place for this phase one. Bids are going to go out, contractors are going to be chosen, and permits will be secured. Two three-lane bridges with light rail that will not require bridge lifts are going to be built, and then the old bridge just goes away. Carly says actual construction will be seen sometime in 2028, and brace yourself, tolls are part of the plan.
3: A North Portland convenience store owner turned drug dealer is headed to prison for selling drugs from the business near a park. KXL's Gail Cunningham is following the case.
16: 44-year-old Donald Sharma pleaded guilty to one count each of selling heroin and attempting to sell fentanyl out of his stop-and-go mini-mart on North Williams Avenue, across from Dawson Park. Multnomah County Deputy DA Glenn Banfield says Sharma was sentenced today to 13 months in prison.
17: Today, Mr. Sharma is being held accountable for his actions that endangered the health and the welfare of our community.
16: Complaints about drug activity near the park and an uptick in crime led to Sharma's arrest in March of 2025. He was later released on bail. Under the plea agreement, Sharma now has until October 2nd to surrender to begin serving his sentence. Gail Cunningham, FM News 101.
0: Oregon's Republican candidate for governor is celebrating the Supreme Court's decision this week that says states can ban transgender women and girls from competing on female sports teams. In the meantime, Democrats are criticizing the ruling. KXL's Annette Newell now has that reaction.
18: The court says Idaho's and West Virginia's bans on female transgender athletes do not violate the Constitution or federal laws. State Senator Christine Drazen calls it a victory for fairness, common sense, and for the progress achieved by generations of women. This year, she told lawmakers about her intern's experience as a female athlete.
19: She has had to experience a locker room that has included biological males.
18: Some Democrats say the court's decision is a civil rights setback. The Oregon School Activities Association says it's reviewing the ruling. Annette Newell, FM News 101.
3: Workers in the Portland metro area are making more money than the national average. KXL's Grant McHill reports.
20: The U.S. Bureau of Labor Statistics finds that in May 2025, the average hourly wage for the region was $37.71 an hour. That's compared to the nationwide average of $33.54.
21: So we're seeing higher paying major occupational groups, which include management, healthcare practitioners, and technical.
20: And Bureau economist Naomi Soraya says the study also finds the office and administrative support sector led the way with the most jobs in the region, with over 127,000.
21: Just over 10% of occupations in the Portland area.
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0: Emergency departments and urgent care clinics expect to be really busy over the Independence Day weekend. KXL's Heather Roberts has that story.
22: Fireworks are a big part of 4th of July celebrations, but Kaiser Permanente Dr. Ann Toledo says they're also dangerous.
23: People forget fireworks are very hot. Even what seems like a minor explosion can cause serious harm.
22: Dr. Toledo says most fireworks-related injuries can be treated at urgent care, but significant injuries should go to the ER.
23: If there's a large area of a significant burn or the burn is deep enough, it's affecting deeper tissue.
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0: Yep, and there's now a new way to check out Oregon State Parks, and all you need is a library card.
3: The Blazers add another center in free agency. Judah Newby has that in sports at 6:15.
0: And the top cop in New York City is being pressured right now to talk about all the speculation Taylor Swift and Travis Kelce are getting married soon at the Garden. That's going to be in your entertainment news at 6:27.
3: Right now, it is 6:11. Traffic and weather together are on the ones. Michael Convery, we had some problems in Clark County early and Wilsonville now. What is the story in that area?
6: No change. Again, still have the stalled semi-truck, I-5 southbound in Wilsonville just prior to Ellickson Road. That has things, again, pretty slow all the way back into Tualatin just prior to Nyberg Road. Still have the accident.

0: a two over on 217 South. This one's just prior to Shoals Ferry Road. It is off on the right shoulder, maybe sticking out a little bit into that right lane. So we're backed up into the progress area on 217 southbound. Sunset inbound looking better coming in from the Tannisport area, but still delays headed up over Sylvan down to 405. And northbound I-5 still crowded through the Terwilliger curves, pretty much right through downtown most of the way up to the interstate. From the KXL Traffic Center, I'm Michael Convery.
1: Let's get into that KXO forecast as you get closer to your holiday weekend. We'll start with tonight, partly cloudy, low of 51 degrees. Tomorrow, you're going to see a lot more in the way of cloudiness and a high of only 72. Friday, clouds break up just a bit and we get a high of 78 over the weekend. You're going to see sunshine Saturday, partly cloudy skies Sunday, low 80s the temps both days. And we've got clouds in Salem, 71, Camas, 68. It is mostly cloudy and 69 in Portland.
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1: Time right now is 6:12, and a former Gladstone police sergeant convicted of murdering his wife has been resentenced to 20 years in prison, bringing an end to a murder case that started some 15 years ago. 64-year-old Lynn Benton, now known as Blake Benton, drew a life sentence in 2016 for aggravated murder in the 2011 death of Debbie Higby Benton. The Supreme Court tossed the conviction, though, in 2023, and in May, he pleaded guilty to first-degree manslaughter. He was resentenced in Clackamas County Circuit Court on Wednesday.
2: The Oregon Health Authority says mosquito season is here, and you are urged to protect yourself from bites. Dr. David Shee at OHA says the virus can cause serious illness.
3: Mosquitoes have been found to carry the West Nile virus and St. Louis encephalitis.
2: Health officials recommend using insect repellent with DEET, wearing long sleeves and pants.
3: To prevent mosquito bites, remember that mosquitoes breed in stagnant water.
2: So dump standing water where mosquitoes can breed.
1: There is a new way to experience Oregon State Parks, and all it takes is your library card. Here's KXL's John Eric Smith.
4: Oregon Parks and Recreation, along with the State Library of Oregon, teaming up and giving 200 permits to 82 libraries statewide.
5: You can check out an Oregon State Parks parking permit, so you can visit any of our day use areas for free.
4: Lauren Wordis with Oregon Parks says not every library program is participating, so call your local branch to double check. The program started as a pilot in 2024 with 28 libraries. State Parks officials say those passes were very popular, checked out over 2,000 times. John Eric Smith, FM News 101.
2: The Bird Alliance of Oregon launched the new bird tattoo this week. It is, of course, not an actual tax, but a fundraiser to support the nonprofit's efforts to protect native birds across the state.
6: So we're asking anyone in Oregon with one or more bird tattoos, and that is a lot of people, to donate $10 for every bird tattoo they have as part of the bird tattoo tax as collected by the Internal Revenue Service.
2: Allie Berman says the alliance brought in more than $2,000 in the first 24 hours. She says all of the money stays in Oregon to support the nonprofit's advocacy, education, and wildlife rehabilitation work.
1: The 3 mile East Fork Lewis River project in Battleground, upstream from La Center, is moving along pretty nicely, they say. That's according to Clark County. The Lower Columbia Estuary Partnership is doing $15 million worth of work and continuing to provide updates. They are in the second year of this 2-year project designed to reduce risks of downstream flooding and return the river to the way it looked before development and mining.
2: 6:15, the Blazers add another center in free agency. From the KXL Sports Desk, Judah Newby.
7: Well, fresh off acquiring Ja Morant from the Memphis Grizzlies and extending Robert Williams III, the Trailblazers this morning officially announced the signing of another center, Brandon Carlson from the Oklahoma City Thunder. 7-foot, 200-pound big man comes to Portland on a reported 1-year deal worth $2.5 million. Carlson's 27 years old. He was signed by the Thunder as an undrafted free agent out of the University of Utah in 2024. He joins a center position with the Blazers that already has Donovan Klingon, Williams, and Young Hansen. The Blazers just announced their official summer league roster. Hansen is the headliner, with other names including guard Chris Youngblood and forward Jason Kent, who are both on the Blazers' current roster. The summer league head coach will be Gilbert Abraham, the Blazers' director of player development. First summer league game is July 10th against Phoenix. Major trade today: the Boston Celtics send former finals MVP Jaylen Brown to the Philadelphia 76ers for Paul George, 2 first-round picks and 2 second-round picks. ESPN's Bobby Marks on what George brings back to Boston.
8: What appeals to Boston is, and you watched this first-round series, Paul George was terrific in that series against the Celtics here. And I think that certainly was an appeal. Of course, the ability to stay healthy, but when you add him with Jason Tatum and Derek White and Peyton Pritchard, and now you get Mitchell, the dynamics of the roster changes.
7: Brown heads to Philadelphia after being a finalist for league MVP this past season, and the Lakers had a busy day, including acquiring center Walker Kessler from the Utah Jazz in a sign-and-trade. With sports at 15 and 45, I'm Judah Newby, FM News 101.
2: Judah, thank you. Quick update on the World Cup. The U.S. in action right now versus Bosnia and Herzegovina. It is in the second half, 50th minute, and the U.S. is up 1-0.
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9: From ABC News, I'm Dave Packer. Millions watching today as a daredevil couple scaled the mast of the Empire State Building, then came down to a platform and proposed. Now, says ABC's Aaron Katursky, they're facing a long list of charges.
10: Two masked daredevils scaled the very tip of the Empire State Building, nearly 1,500 feet in the air. The man and woman, dressed in black and wearing masks, casually balanced at the top of that antenna. No tethers, no net, just a gusty wind and a dizzying drop. Police identifying that couple as Angela Nikolau and Ivan Kuznetsov, Russian nationals who documented the whole thing. Specially trained officers with helmets and harnesses meeting the couple on their descent and taking them into custody.
9: They picked a hot day to climb that building, a heat dome from the Midwest to the East Coast. It's going to make for a scorching fourth on the nation's 250th birthday. 16 children from 18 months to 18 years old have been rescued from a small home in Hamden, Ohio. Authorities say they were found living in deplorable conditions. Ohio's Attorney General Andy Wilson calling it pure evil.
11: I think if they would have waited another 24 hours, there was a very high probability that we'd be dealing with a death or multiple deaths.
9: Four people are facing multiple felony charges for child endangerment. U.S. egg producers settling with the Justice Department, the DOJ, and 17 states say the egg companies were colluding to inflate prices.
12: Under the settlements, none of the companies admitted wrongdoing, but they will be paying in cash and eggs. A combined $3.3 million will be distributed to the states, and the producers will donate 53 million eggs to food banks and nonprofits. Some critics say this is not enough. Americans paid record prices while these companies profited, and a judge still needs to approve the agreements.
9: ABC's Rebecca Jarvis. The National Hurricane Center says Tropical Storm Douglas has formed today in the Pacific Ocean, but there's no threat to land. 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
1: 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I'm Tim Lance. My partner over there is Brett Recamp. Here are your top stories.
2: The Supreme Court says it's okay for states to decide whether to ban biological males from competing in women's sports. Oregon lawmakers have very different views on this decision.
1: Interesting news, knowing that workers in the Portland metro area are making more money than the national average.
2: And PlayStation gamers, this is for you. 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
1: I love the way you enunciate there. All right, 6:21 right now. Traffic and weather together on the ones. Michael Convery is still with us from the traffic center. He's keeping an eye on things for you. There's a crash on 217.
0: Yeah, southbound 217, right down near Shoals Ferry Road. It is off on the shoulder, the right shoulder there, so it's not causing too much of a delay. Just be careful headed through that stretch. I-5 southbound remains pretty crowded out of Tualatin, just south of Nyberg Road, down to Ellickson Road in Wilsonville. Still have a stalled semi-truck blocking the right-hand lane there. 205, after some earlier trouble this afternoon, it's thinned out nicely now as we get into the 6 o'clock hour. Just some slowing northbound, moving up past Division Powell towards I-84. I-84 eastbound, again, a little slowing, getting out past 21st. Westbound, some delays down through the Hollywood District towards the I-5 merge. From the KXL Traffic Center, I'm Michael Convery.
2: Taking a look at that KXL forecast now. It's going to be an absolutely gorgeous weekend for your holiday. Mostly sunny skies, really. Saturday and Sunday, highs upper 70s, lower 80s. Until then, we're at 51 for your overnight low tonight. 72 degrees with some clouds on Thursday. It is looking nice right now. Matter of fact, Newburg, 68 with some clouds. We have 66 in Camas. Lake Oswego, 67.
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5: 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It's Portland's afternoon news. TJ Nisbet is your sponsor for this business report.
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7: PlayStation says that it will no longer make discs for the new games starting in 2028. Games on its legacy console

0: will be sold either through the PlayStation Store or through retailers in digital formats. Sony said that this was a natural move to adapt with consumers' preferences. Progress Software shares were up 16% today. The maker of AI infrastructure software beat projections last quarter with per share profit of $1.62 and revenue of over $253 million. It also shared guidance for the current quarter that beats expectations. Companies added slightly fewer workers than expected in June. Hiring targeted heavily towards healthcare sector. ADP reported the private sector added 98,000 jobs in the month. That's down from 122,000 recorded in May. Wall Street with red ink across the board today. The Dow Industrial is down 14 points at 52,305. NASDAQ off 173. S&P 500 down 16. I'm Dan Loney with Your Money Now on FM News 101 KXL.
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2: And it's time for some entertainment news. City officials are sidestepping details regarding a big upcoming event, if you will, at Madison Square Garden, and that includes the NYPD commissioner.
3: The NYPD will, of course, have a detail in place, but I am not going to go into more specifics on that.
2: However, it has been reported that that event being referred to is actually the upcoming wedding of Taylor Swift and Travis Kelce. The couple, though, not confirming any of those reports.
1: Everybody knows that song. Unfortunately, Village People lead singer Victor Willis has passed away. The band made the announcement on Facebook. Their post says Willis died Tuesday from a short and aggressive illness. Willis was 74.
4: I'm picking up vibrations. She's giving me the excitations.
2: Beach Boys co-founder Mike Love probably getting some good vibrations after he listed his lavish Lake Tahoe mansion for $43 million. It's 19,000 square feet. It's got a recording studio, a wine cellar, even a poker room.
1: KXL's Dane Vodder is going to purchase that property just for the poker room. 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
2: 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I'm Tim Lance.
1: I am Brett Recamp. Thanks so much for being with us. It's 6:30, and we have your top stories today.
2: A North Portland mini-mart owner turned major drug dealer is now headed to prison.
1: Fireworks can be a lot of fun, but they do not mix well with alcohol, recreational drugs, or small children.
2: And England is going to take on Mexico in the World Cup round of 16. Judah Newby has your sports coming up at 6:45.
1: Those stories and more in 90 seconds. Right now it's 6:31. Traffic and weather together. We do that on the ones. Checking on some new concerns on the Sunset Highways, Michael Convery.
10: We've got a new crash on the Sunset inbound right before you get down to the Vista Ridge Tunnel. Left lane is blocked. And again, this looks like a injury crash for sure. Things are backed up pretty solid now. Back up again towards top of Sylvan Hill on the Sunset.

0: headed into downtown with the new crash again with the left, and now actually the left center lane block two as emergency crews arrive on the scene. I-5 southbound delays moving down through Tualatin, still into Wilsonville. Still have the stalled semi-truck blocking the right-hand lane right near Ellingson Road. Earlier crash, 217 southbound near Shoals Ferry Road in Beaverton. That's off on the shoulder, really not causing too much of a delay. Northbound I-5, though, remains slow coming up again north of the Fremont Bridge, off and on, headed up towards the interstate. From the KXL Traffic Center, I'm Michael Convery.
1: Weather time now. The KXO forecast tonight, partly cloudy. We'll get down to about 51 for your Thursday. Lots of clouds in store and a high of 72. Friday, 78 and a partly cloudy sky. It's going to be sunny on Saturday and warmer, low 80s. Partly cloudy and low 80s on Sunday. In Camas City is 66. Beaverton checking in with us right now, 67 and cloudy, and it's 66 in Portland.
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1: 6:32. And the Interstate Bridge Replacement Project is happening. As of today, the federal government officially issuing the critical amended record of decision.
3: That capper to say you can move to construction, this is it. And the thing we have that we didn't have last time when this program was active is funds to be able to actually move it forward. And so we have both the yes and we have the funds that we just need to obligate to be able to advance to construction.
1: And she is Carly Francis, and she's the IBR Interim Program Administrator. She says this is the green light that they've been working toward for years now. Once a ton of bids and surveys are completed, everybody should start seeing construction come 2028. And phase one of this project is going to cost just under $6 billion. The 2 3-lane freeways with light rail in all will cost another $8 billion after that.
2: A North Portland mini-mart owner learns his fate for dealing drugs out of his business near Dawson Park. KXL's Gail Cunningham reports.
4: 44-year-old Donald Sharma was sentenced to 13 months in prison today after pleading guilty to selling large quantities of heroin and attempting to sell fentanyl out of the stop-and-go mini-mart on North Williams Avenue.
5: We have taken a drug dealer, a fairly substantial drug dealer, off of the streets today and sentenced him to prison.
4: Multnomah County Deputy DA Glenn Banfield says the pleas are part of a plea agreement that drops all other drug charges and allows Sharma to delay surrendering until October 2nd when he begins his sentence. Sharma was arrested in March of last year after complaints about drug activity and an uptick in crime near Dawson Park. Gail Cunningham, FM News 101.
1: This week, the U.S. Supreme Court ruled that bans on biological males competing in women's sports are reasonable. At the center of this case was Idaho's ban. Oregon allows student athletes to join teams aligned with their gender identity. KXL's Annette Newell reports, too, that a candidate for governor says, though, the court got this one right.
6: State Senator Christine Drazen celebrates the ruling. She's made the case to other lawmakers that Oregon girls compete on an unfair and unsafe playing field, describing what her intern went through.
7: I don't want her to have to share spaces where she is afraid.
6: Others see the ruling as a setback for human rights. Oregon Congresswoman Suzanne Bonamici opposes bans like Idaho's.
8: Transgender students, like all students, they deserve the same opportunity as their peers.
6: The Oregon School Activities Association says due to the court's decision, it's reviewing its policy. Annette Newell, FM News 101.
2: Fireworks used over the 4th of July often result in burn injuries or worse. Kaiser Permanente Dr. Ann Toledo says celebrations frequently include alcohol, which is a dangerous combination with fireworks.
9: When someone is impaired, oftentimes at mild use of alcohol, people do not realize how impaired they are and that their reactions are still slower and their senses are not working as well.
2: Dr. Toledo says minor burns can be treated at urgent care. For injuries involving deep burns, eyes, or significant injuries, she says to use emergency departments.
1: The average hourly wage in Portland is beating the national number right now. Here's KXL's Grant Mackill.
10: Workers in the metro area made on average $37.71 an hour in May 2025. The Bureau of Labor Statistics says that's compared to the nationwide average of $33.54.
11: All but one occupational group paid above the national average, so except for community and social assistance.
10: And economist Naomi Soraya says several sectors in particular paid more than that national average.
11: Management, healthcare practitioners, technical and computer mathematical.
10: She says the study also finds the most jobs in the region were in the office and administrative support sector. Grant Mackill, FM News 101.
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1: 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Thanks for being with us on KXL with Tim Lance. I am Brett Recamp, and we have your top stories.
10: Paying taxes puts us all in a foul mood, but a new contribution taking flight is sure to ruffle some feathers.
1: The NBA world buzzing around another major trade, and we have big news from the U.S. men in the World Cup. Judah Newby has a story in sports at 6:45.
10: Actor Danny Glover revealing now what life is like after he got a serious medical diagnosis. 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
1: Those stories are more in 90 seconds. Right now, 6:41. That means traffic and weather together are on the ones. Watching the Sunset Highway, we have Michael Convery.
11: Still have the crash again, blocking the two left lanes inbound on the Sunset. Again, a little bit prior to the Vista Ridge Tunnel, this was an injury crash. So, again, only the two right lanes are getting by. We're jammed up pretty solid. Back up over Sylvan, back towards 217. Heading in from the west side of town on the Sunset eastbound. Westbound, some slowing through the tunnel past the accident scene. It's slowing to look. Then it's crowded out past Cedar Hills Boulevard. I-5 northbound, again, loosening up to Vancouver. Just delays now from right about Rosa Parks Way up towards the interstate. Southbound I-5 is still slow, moving down past Ellingson Road into Wilsonville, although that earlier stalled semi-truck, I-5 southbound, that's now been cleared out of the way. 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From the KXL Traffic Center, I'm Michael Convery.
10: Okay, let's get you that KXL forecast. You got to get ready for the weekend, right? Tonight, first, partly cloudy, low of 51. Tomorrow, considerable cloudiness on a high of 72. Friday, as you start that holiday weekend, we'll get up to about 78 with a partly cloudy sky. It'll be mostly sunny on Saturday, low 80s. It'll be cloudy on Sunday, or at least partly cloudy, and also in the low 80s. Temperature-wise, right now, 68 degrees in Portland.
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10: It is now 6:42, and Vancouver police say that they've arrested 20-year-old Andrew Guerrero, who is an active duty member of the military, on charges of raping two teenage girls, ages 13 and 16. This happened at a local hotel. Police say Guerrero met the victims on social media, and he also recorded the acts. The investigation is still underway. He's also being charged with two counts of trafficking.
1: Today, emergency crews responded to a reported hazmat situation at the Nippon Dynawave paper plant in Washington, where that deadly tank rupture happened in late May. Crews found no chemical spill and determined the area was safe, but one person was taken to the hospital. It's not clear if that was because of a medical issue or a chemical exposure.
10: We also have an update for you, too, on that Lyle Hill fire. Crews are scaling back operations there, while containment reportedly is holding at 60%. That's the same as yesterday. That wildfire is about 80 miles east of Vancouver on the Washington side of the Columbia River. It's burned a little over 230 acres. They are no longer requiring evacuations in the area. The cause remains under investigation.
1: Libraries across Oregon now have a new way for you to check out state parks. KXL's John Eric Smith reports.
12: Oregon Parks and Recreation is expanding a program that lets people check out state parks' parking permits from libraries. The agency says 200 passes are now available at 82 libraries statewide. Lauren Wertis with Oregon Parks says if your library is not participating in the program, it doesn't necessarily mean you're out of luck.
13: Some libraries had actually gone ahead and purchased these parking permits before we kicked off the program. So it may be that they're just not on our list.
12: The hang tag permits cover day use parking for one vehicle at Oregon State Parks that charge a fee. John Eric Smith, FM News 101.
10: A unique fundraiser for the Bird Alliance of Oregon is gaining momentum, and it's been criticized. KXL's Heather Roberts has more on the bird tattoo tax.
14: It is not a real tax. It is fake. Just want to make that very clear.
15: Ali Berman with the Bird Alliance of Oregon says it's all in fun to raise awareness about the plight of birds and raise funds for their protection. Oregonians are encouraged to contribute $10 for each of their bird tattoos. The more foul, the better. In the first 24 hours, the internal revenue service collected more than $2,000.
14: A lot of people have sent in photos of their tattoos, so we're seeing everything from peregrine falcons to woodpeckers, all sorts. It's been so, and fictional birds too. Rubber ducks count.
15: Heather Roberts, FM News 101.
1: 6:45, the NBA world buzzing around another major trade from the KXL Sports Desk. Junior Newby.
16: Well, the conversation around the Celtics and their star Jaylen Brown had ramped up and then died down a bit earlier this week before heating up again this morning. Boston has traded Brown to the rival Philadelphia 76ers for veteran Paul George, two first-round picks, and two second-round picks. ESPN's Shams Charania.
17: By today, they were actively shopping, full-blown shopping Jaylen Brown around the league, trying to get teams his best offers in. My understanding is Jaylen Brown, throughout all of this, never requested a trade. He never asked out of Boston. This was all the Celtics.
16: Kevin O'Connor from Yahoo Sports surprised at the trade and what Boston got back for Jaylen Brown.
18: Are you kidding me? Are you serious? this is it. That's it. The Celtics got less than the Jazz got for Walker Kessler. Are you kidding me? I can't believe it. I guess it wasn't just about teams trying to leverage their way into giving less to Boston. Nobody likes Jaylen Brown.
16: Brown goes to Philadelphia just 2 years removed from being a finals MVP for the Celtics. The Blazers announced a free agency signing today and center Brandon Carlson from the Oklahoma City Thunder. It's a one-year, $2.5 million deal, per reports. The 27-year-old Carlson played 2 years with the Thunder after being signed as an undrafted free agent out of the University of Utah. Earlier today at the World Cup, Harry Kane's two second-half goals sent England past Congo DR 2-1. England faces Mexico in the round of 16. Belgium a wild 3-2 comeback win over Senegal to reach the round of 16. They will face tonight's winner between the United States and Bosnia and Herzegovina. With sports at 15 and 45, I'm Judah Newby, FN News 101.
1: All right, Judah, all kinds of drama happening right now in the Bay Area. The U.S. men are taking on Bosnia and Herzegovina in San Francisco. It is the round of 32 knockout stage. 80th minute at the moment, USA remains up 1-0. They just had a goal called back because of offsides. But one of their star players, number 20, it's Fulleran Balogun. I hope I got his name correct. He scored the goal right in the 45th minute, and they got a red card. That means he is out of the game. The U.S. men are down a man, so they're playing 10 versus 11 trying to get through. He'll be out for the next game as well. Again, it is the now 81st minute. U.S. up 1-0.
10: All right. And it's 6:47 on Portland's Afternoon News.
19: From ABC News, I'm Dave Packer. Millions watching today as a daredevil couple scaled the mast of the Empire State Building, then came down to a platform and proposed. Now, says ABC's Aaron Katursky, they're facing a long list of charges.
20: Two masked daredevils scaled the very tip of the Empire State Building, nearly 1,500 feet in the air. The man and woman, dressed in black and wearing masks, casually balanced at the top of that antenna. No tethers, no net, just a gusty wind and a dizzying drop. Police identifying that couple as Angela Nikolaou and Ivan Kuznetsov, Russian nationals who documented the whole thing. Specially trained officers with helmets and harnesses meeting the couple on their descent and taking them into custody.
19: They picked a hot day to climb that building, a heat dome from the Midwest to the East Coast. It's going to make for a scorching fourth on the nation's 250th birthday. 16 children from 18 months to 18 years old have been rescued from a small home in Hamden, Ohio. Authorities say they were found living in deplorable conditions. Ohio's Attorney General Andy Wilson calling it pure evil.
21: I think if they would have waited another 24 hours, there was a very high probability that we'd be dealing with a death or multiple deaths.
19: Four people are facing multiple felony charges for child endangerment. U.S. egg producers settling with the Justice Department, the DOJ, and 17 states say the egg companies were colluding to inflate prices.
22: Under the settlements, none of the companies admitted wrongdoing, but they will be paying in cash and eggs. Combined $3.3 million will be distributed to the states, and the producers will donate 53 million eggs to food banks and nonprofits. Some critics say this is not enough. Americans paid record prices while these companies profited, and a judge still needs to approve the agreements.
19: ABC's Rebecca Jarvis. The National Hurricane Center says Tropical Storm Douglas has formed today in the Pacific Ocean, but there's no threat to land. 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
10: It is 6:50 and you are listening to Portland's Afternoon News. Good choice. I'm Tim Lance, along with Brett Recampier, your top stories.
1: All right. Some state leaders are celebrating. Others grieving over a Supreme Court ruling on transgender athletes in women's sports.
10: You know, the average hourly wage in Portland is now beating the national number.
1: Talk about keeping up with the Joneses. You can now cruise around the burbs in the fastest hybrid SUV on Earth. That's thanks to

0: After some earlier trouble, again, pretty good pace. Some slowing northbound still moving up past I-84. From the KXL Traffic Center, I'm Michael Convery.
1: All right, here we go with your KXL forecast. Really nice. We're looking at 51 for your overnight low. Tomorrow, 72 is your high. Friday, 78. In Portland right now, we are at 69.
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2: TJ Nisbet Construction, they have been delivering commercial excellence since 1979 with over 1,000 projects completed, and they're continuing to build the future. 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
12: Lamborghini has revealed a new hybrid performance model of its Urus SUV, the auto manufacturer calling the vehicle the fastest super SUV in the world. The vehicle is a plug-in hybrid electric vehicle, which means it has a gas-powered engine as well as a plug. plug to charge a battery pack for improved electric performance. The first day of the third quarter, not the best on Wall Street. The Dow was down 14 points, ending the day at 52,305. NASDAQ fell 172 points. S&P 500 was off by 16. West Texas crude down 1.3% at $68 a barrel. If the roads or airports are busy this weekend,

0: Don't act surprised. AAA says it expects 72.2 million people to be traveling over the July 4th weekend. That would surpass the 71.8 million just 1 year ago. Travel by car or air is expected to hold steady from last year, but people traveling in other ways, like a cruise, could increase. I'm Dan Loney with Your Money Now on FM News 101 KXL.
1: 6:57. Time now for your entertainment news. Actor Danny Glover is opening up about his Alzheimer's disease diagnosis. He says it's already slowing his movements and speech.
2: Things going to be different and changing.
1: Glover also revealed in an exclusive interview with the Today Show that he has been living with the disease for many years.
3: Oh, look, Mick Jagger says he's open to establishing a performance residency for the Stones.
4: Please let me be your prey like a mantis, your emerald queen.
5: In an interview with NME, the singer said the band isn't touring this year due to Keith Richards being unable to commit because he wasn't feeling so great about hitting the road. 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I'm Mark Mayfield.
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3: 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Come on back for Portland's Afternoon News tomorrow from 4 to 7. 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
11: From ABC News, I'm Dave Packard. Desperate rescue attempts continue in Venezuela, where the death toll has reached nearly 2,300. ABC's James Longman is there.
12: Back-to-back earthquakes rocked Venezuela exactly 1 week ago. Under the staggering devastation, there are signs of life.
13: Mueve de nuevo la mano.
12: This man desperately waving a hand from beneath the rubble. International rescue teams are now racing to free him. Another sight, you can faintly hear the voice of a man trapped. Rescuers are keeping him alive by pouring Gatorade through a flexible straw.
11: 11 people said to be injured after a massive overnight Russian strike on Ukraine's capital city, Kyiv. Authorities in Ohio say it was the worst they've ever seen. 16 children found in squalor in one home in Vinton County, east of Cincinnati. All kept in a 12 by 12 foot room. Ohio Attorney General Andy Wilson.
14: It's going to take a lot of work to address the emotional harm and some of the issues that are going to result from this. But we need to make sure that those kids are surrounded and loved and supported by people who truly care for them.
11: Four people are facing multiple felony charges for child endangerment. Two people climbing to the top of the spire of the Empire State Building today where they proposed. Now they're facing a long list of charges. ABC's Aaron Katursky.
15: Police identifying that couple as Angela Nikolau and Ivan Kuznetsov, Russian nationals who documented the whole thing. Specially trained officers with helmets and harnesses meeting the couple on their descent and taking them into custody. The couple has done this before, as seen in the 2024 Netflix documentary Skywalkers, a love story. Authorities are investigating how they reached the spire of the country's most iconic building. A stunning breach of security.
11: World Cup watch party in Carson, California, as the U.S. men's national team tonight look to make history. They're up 2-0 against Bosnia and Herzegovina. And if they win, it'll mark the first time the U.S. has moved on from the first knockout round since 2022.
7: That'll be 84-52.
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28: On this Wednesday, so many things to get into. We got to jump into the weather first because it's disgusting out there. And I want you guys to be aware of how gross in parts of the country it's going to be. And oh, by the way, it snowed in other parts of the country yesterday. You can't make it up, folks.
0: Triple-digit temperatures is what it'll feel like as well. 105 on Wednesday in Chicago, 106 in St. Louis, 109 on Friday in Memphis. And the thing about it is, very little relief is coming overnight. It's not just the heat. It's the wildfires as well. Breckenridge, Glen Rock, Cheyenne, Telluride, down to Winslow, Pueblo. We have a red flag warning in place.
28: Everywhere. Okay. Even yesterday, so we, Jack got a new, like, trick scooter that he does tricks on. You know, he likes to do that when he's here. He didn't bring it with him this time. So, oh, you know, it's your birthday. We'll get you something else. And so we got him one. And it arrived yesterday, and I was at the other station. And he texted me, and he goes, yeah, that's not happening. I went outside for 2 minutes. Just going outside is disgusting. Hot and nasty. Suggestions. Again, we care about everybody here. It's what we do here on the Chad Benson Show. We're a giant tent. Left, right, center, gay, straight, black, white, purple. We don't care. Drink water, but drink stuff with electrolytes in it. It is important because of how nasty it is out there. The feels like, which normally I laugh about, but when you get to 102 with like 70% humidity, that feels like is real. Somebody said yesterday, it's like you're breathing in soup.
0: On the East Coast, temperatures will feel like the triple digits. This comes as a shock to the system for a lot of us because you got to think about it. The top of the week, places like Boston were feeling like the mid-70s. By Wednesday, feeling like 102. Our nation's capital feeling like 110. Friday morning, New York is waking up to temperatures in the low 80s. So we're hitting the ground running here. As a result of all this heat, the fact that it is a rare long-duration event, little relief overnight, means that we now have an extreme risk when it comes to the heat.
28: Just be careful. Do less, relax more. That is my suggestion to you. And with the vacation time for a lot of people having, and you throw in the fact that, you know, you've got 4th of July, just be careful out there is what we're saying. And even yesterday, watching the France game, you know, the hydration breaks are going on during the World Cup. And as they go on, in a lot of places, you know, you're indoors. You're like, it's 72 in here. Do we really need a hydration break? Yeah, yesterday in New York, they needed a hydration break. There was no doubt about that. Speaking of the World Cup, it's time to talk World Cup.
1: Oh, how about that?
2: Mauro Pereira hit by Havertz. Oh, what a goal! One of the greats.
1: Giroud right across to
4: been able to control the play in midfield the way that Maradona has been able to do. And he's hurting England again here. It's a brilliant run. It's one of the World Cup great goals.
5: Tola Montiel can win the World Cup for Argentina with this kick. Yes!
28: Yesterday was amazing. There was no doubt about that. You got to see a lot of stuff on display yesterday. Where do we start? Well, we'll start with Norway early.
6: You said do it for them! Here is Bob. Oh, what a lovely ball that is. Into third. Now Shawley.
28: And that was awesome. I mean, there was no doubt. That was awesome to watch. So Norway is through. And yes, they did the Viking row afterward, which was incredible. We're going to come back to the middle game because the game at night, Mexico taking on Ecuador. We talked about there's bad blood. There was no doubt there was some bad blood. Ecuador, super defensive, you know, very disciplined. They weren't as disciplined as they had been in the past. But man, oh man, watching that game last night, it started late because there was thunder and lightning. There was, so it's the Azteca. It is all of the things. It is the perfect storm. And Mexico has had trouble getting past this game. Not since 1986 have they moved on to a fifth game, would it be?
1: Space, he was able to run into Julian Quiñones. And oh, that's how to do it! Mexican magnificence! Just like that, the curse is broken! There will be a fifth game at long last for Mexico!
28: Yeah.
1: Two first half goals, Quiñones and Jimenez. Mexico go marching on.
28: Yes, they do. They go marching on. And should England win today, July 5th, Sunday, Mexico City, England versus Mexico. Awesome. But the middle game yesterday, and several of you have already texted me through the day asking me questions, is how good are they? Of all the teams that I have seen in World Cups, there ain't been anything like this.
3: Dembele to Mbappe. Step over from Mbappe. Still Mbappe! 1-0, France! Played through here. Chance for cheering is two! And it's Bradley Barcola for France. Back it goes to Barcola. And then again, it's coming by Mbappe. Brilliant. Amazing skill from Mbappe. And he's chasing down Lionel Messi for this golden boot.
28: France took apart Sweden yesterday as if it was a training game and put on a show, put on an absolute show that almost culminated in one of the greatest goals of all time from Michael Olise, who I think at this moment in time is the best player in the world.
3: Gets onto the loose ball, then Svensson was there. Oh my God, that is it! Hit the post of Olise. Dembele misses the target. That would have been one of the goals in the World Cup had that come in.
28: It was incredible. So ball deflects in the air. Michael Olise is top of the box, and it's there, and he decides, I'm going to hit a bicycle kick, and it hits the post. When you watch them play, I kept telling my buddy, count how many players they have, because it feels like they got way more players than everybody else. And so many of these great teams, when you watch England today, they're missing something. They're missing genius. They're missing somebody who can unlock the doors, if you will. And that's what we need tonight, because tonight we play Bosnia. And Bosnia is going to park the bus. Sweden tried to park the bus. It works for a little bit. But if you have somebody who's brilliant, and they have several, Mbappe, Dembele, who's the best player in the world that nobody talks about. And I'm talking about he won the award last year, best player in the world. They've got Michael Olise. They can unlock the bus. And they did that yesterday. And it could have been, Jack and I were talking about, it could have been 7, 8, 10 goals. They hit the post 4 times. It was insane. Absolutely insane. Tonight, the Americans are going to need a little bit of that genius, because Bosnia is going to park the bus. They're going to do everything they can to make the game physical and slow. They're not going to, athletically, they can't keep up with us. Speed-wise, we've got more speed. But defensively, as a unit, can they park the bus? If we score early, which I think we will, we're going to draw them out. Once that happens, that's when you open things up. So, and if you're asking, do I think America's going to win tonight? 100%. I think America's going to win. I think we're going to score early-ish, first 15, 20 minutes. And then what's going to happen is they're going to have to start to come out of their shell. And then you're going to expose them. And that's when we're going to, I think, take over. I think Florent Balogun gets one or two. I think Pulisic comes alive. We're going to be on point. Forget Turkey was bye-bye. It doesn't matter. All that matters is today. England taking on DR Congo. I think they get a win, but it's hard fought. 1-0, maybe even extra time. And finally, the other one today, the pick I've got. I've got Senegal and Belgium, I think, and we play the winner of this one. Oddly enough, I think Senegal has a chance of winning this game, because I think they'll park the bus and strike. So, be very interesting indeed. 323-538-2423 at Chad Benson Show is your X, your Insta, all of those other things. A lot of stuff to get to today. Obviously, the big stuff yesterday, SCOTUS. We'll talk a bit about that for sure. In so many ways, birthright citizenship, which, you know, I mean, look, you can be mad at them. I mean, they've turned on Amy Coney Barrett. You can all of the things. Well, I can't believe this. But the reality was, if you don't like birthright citizenship and the way that they've interpreted it, there is a mechanism of which you can go about fixing that. And the question is, will they do that? Probably not. I was watching Mike Johnson yesterday out there talking about a travesty and says, well, you're in charge. You guys have the House and the Senate. If you want to fix something, figure out what you have to do. Well, we'll never get 66.7% of the, you're not going to get the 2/3. How do you know? You're going to have to give and take. And we live in a time of 100% of nothing. And because the other thing we always talk about here, and we'll continue to talk about, is it is all about the problem. The solution takes away your ability to make the problem the reason that you are needed. And so I don't think for a moment they're really interested in doing that. It's a great way to raise money and fight. I keep saying they're pissed off about abortion. The states get to have all the fun now when it comes to the abortion battle, not the feds. And because of that, we can't let this go as well. So we'll see. We'll see what happens. We'll talk a little bit about that. Trump, we need to be honest about his finances. If people are willing to do that, I'm not quite sure people are, especially on the right. A bunch of other good stuff on the way as well, including an interview coming up in a little while with Thomas Henderson, who is a soldier who on July 4th, 2010, his life changed in an instant. And it's a very powerful interview. We're going to talk to him in a little bit. But before all of that, I need to tell you about my friends over at Borg Capital. Borg Capital, amazing. We talk about the economy all the time. Investments, retirements, you guys hear us talk about it. So much of what happens in the world of investments and retirements, so much of what takes place in the good and potentially the bad, doesn't happen on top. It happens underneath. People aren't looking for it because it's buy, hold, we'll come back in a couple of years and look at this. You have to be aware of what's going on. So why not talk to my friends at Bulwark Capital, especially at a time when I think a lot of things are overbought. 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Zach's amazing. 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
28: Trump money, we discuss, as well as Bobby Bonilla Day. What is that? 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
6: So yesterday, as everybody talked about, obviously birthright citizenship being a big deal, Trump did celebrate the when it came to trans athletes, in particular, as we always say, young men who become or identify as women or girls and then play in sports of the gender they believe they are. Okay, and I'm not here to talk about the mental illness side of stuff. I'm not here to do it. I'm here to talk about what did the ruling say and the reality of all of it. Because as usual, you know, you get, oh, this is these people are mentally ill, or this is the worst thing that can ever happen, because once you declare that you're the opposite sex, you it's equal and there is no difference between men and women by a lot. I mean, come on. You know what? That is the cultural war that they're so good at.
7: They said that these laws don't violate the Constitution and they don't violate Title IX, that landmark civil rights law that was meant to promote equal opportunity in sports. Kavanaugh wrote that dividing the students along the lines of biological sex is not inherently illegal, and that in the 29 states that have laws or regulations, including West Virginia and Idaho, that do just that, that there's nothing wrong with that.
6: And so there was two rulings. So the court ruling of the case is, so the Title IX, okay, was 9-0. The equal protection was 6-3 along party lines, if you will. Three liberal justices dissent, the six conservatives said, yeah. And what it essentially says is the states, this isn't a federal issue, okay? If West Virginia wants to say that young men, because that's what it is. It's always, we were joking about this yesterday. You never see a girl go, I'm, you know, going from Linda to Larry and I want to be your outside edge rusher. That never happens. It is a one-way situation. Sotomayor argued, well, there's nuances. Yeah, there is nuances in certain rare exceptions. But the fact that it is a cultural issue and it's been made a big issue when there is very little of this happening is how we have seen such crazy changes in the world of politics. Because when we talk about, like, in the Title IX, that was 9-0. So many of the cases that we see

0: that people argue and talk about, those are cultural issues more than they are issues that are core to America and the Constitution, if that makes sense. They're culturally relevant in politics because of likes, clicks, and it gets people energized. But that's because that's what we've become. What do you think? Let me know. 323-538-2423 at Chad Benson Show is your X and Insta right here on the Chad Benson Show. Meanwhile, just want to wish Bobby Bonilla happy Bobby Bonilla Day. Wait, what? If you guys don't know who Bobby Bonilla is, you know, we're going to talk about Trump and his finances later. Bobby Bonilla did something way back in the day. He's a baseball player. And Bobby Bonilla was in a situation where he was being released by the Mets, and they owed him some money. And the Mets said, hey, we're a little cash crushed right now. Can we figure something out? And they said, yeah, you can. How about this? You pay us this over a period of time. So they owed him $5.9 million. And they said, all right, we'll do that. So every July 1st, they pay him $1.193 million. And this has gone on since 2011 and will go on until 2035. So it's a 25-year period this has gone on. So from 2000, he didn't take any money that he was owed. There was an 8% annual interest rate that he was getting. And part of that was tied to the Bernie Madoff stuff because they were getting significant money from that. And it has now made him, on his $5.9 million that was owed, over $30 million. So that's how you do that, people. Be creative is what we're saying. Happy Bobby Bonilla Day. Chad Benson Show.
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8: ABC News, I'm Dave Packer. Desperate rescue efforts continue in Venezuela, where a week after back-to-back earthquakes, the death toll has reached nearly 2,300. 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His cousin, Mayra Herdina, in Miami, calling it a miracle.
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6: Irreverence? Like, yeah. So what? It's the Chad Benson Show.
7: All right, everybody. It is Wednesday. You know what that means. We have a little fun, a little frivolity, laugh a little, learn a little. Things like music. One Hit Wonder Wednesday. We bring it to you every single Wednesday where we go deep inside of a song that was a hit. Here for a moment, then gone, but still somewhat relevant at times because, well, you know what? Sometimes the art is still relevant, and sometimes that song just never goes away.
8: Now it's time for another edition of One Hit Wonder Wednesday. You may not remember the name of the band, but you definitely know the song.

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5: From ABC News, I'm Dave Packer. It was brazen, and police say it was reckless.
6: Two masked daredevils scaled the very tip of the Empire State Building, nearly 1,500 feet in the air. The man and woman dressed in black and wearing masks casually balanced at the top of that antenna. No tethers, no net, just a gusty wind and a dizzying drop. Police identifying that couple as Angela Nikolaou and Ivan Kuznetsov, Russian nationals who documented the whole thing. Specially trained officers with helmets and harnesses meeting the couple on their descent and taking them into custody.
5: ABC's Aaron Katursky. For half the country, extreme heat right through the holiday weekend. Triple-digit temperatures feeling like it's even hotter than that. Midwest to the East Coast. A horrific scene in Hamden, Ohio. 16 children, 18 months to 18 years old, rescued from a small home. Authorities say they were found living in deplorable conditions. Fenton County Sheriff Ryan Kane.
7: Most of our livestock was kept in better conditions than the children. It was extremely high presence, I'm sure, of bacterial and human feces. It was just a disgusting scene.
5: The children's parents and grandparents arrested. The Federal Reserve will stay independent. That from new Fed Chair Kevin Warsh to the European Central Bank Forum in Portugal.
8: We've been an independent central bank for a very long time. We're going to be an independent central bank at this moment, and you're going to see no changes on that.
5: President Trump traveled to North Dakota today to attend an opening of the Teddy Roosevelt Library. The trip, one of the first, in fact, it was the first on the new Air Force One for him, which was given to the president by Qatar. The president happy with the gift.
9: He said to Boeing, what's the best one? They said, this is the best plane ever built, and you're going to have the privilege of flying it, and I have a privilege also of flying it, but this is the first flight.
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10: 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I've been surfing here since I was a kid. 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
11: It is World Cup night for the United States of America. It's time to talk World Cup.
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14: Marco Tardelli.
15: We haven't been able to control the play in midfield the way that Maradona has been able to do. And he's hurting England again here. It's a brilliant run. It's one of the World Cup great goals.
16: Solo Montiel can win the World Cup for Argentina with this kick. Yes!
11: It is round of 32 for the United States of America. Tonight we take on Bosnia and Herzegovina. Are we going to win? I've been saying it. Yes, then we're going to start out quick. We're going to have to, once we score, and I do believe we're going to, right? That's the confidence I have right there, kids, in our team. We're a better team on paper. We are. You've got to play the games, as you know. And we've seen tough games over the last several days. Teams, as they say, park the bus. You guys want to put that in your mind for a little bit later. And we're going to see that throughout the day. And because a team, if you, you know, well, they would say great defense wins championships. And is their defense great? No, but you can do enough to try to get it to penalties. And so you park the bus. You do what Paraguay did. And you get that. You do what the Morocco did. Although Morocco, I still think, was a better team across the board than the Netherlands. Bosnia is not that. And if we score, which we will, I think Florin Balogun's going to score. I think Christian Pulisic's going to have chances. I think once that happens, it's going to have to open them up. They're going to have to come out of their shell. And that's when the opportunities are going to come in a major way. So I think tonight the U.S. prevails. I think we win 3-1, 3-0. I'm not, and I tell everybody, don't take it for granted. You got to play the game. You do. And you got to play the game in front of you. Everybody's thinking about this, and they're thinking about this, and it's winner go home time now. Winner go home time. So this will be exciting. Speaking of exciting, yesterday it was hot, which made it not very exciting. Today it's going to be hot nationwide. Hot, hot, hot.
0: Some 160 million Americans are impacted by the dangerous heat dome expanding east.
13: We got some water.
0: In New York City, officials opening hundreds of cooling centers and deploying cooling vans to help the most vulnerable.
14: Philadelphia!
0: 4th of July celebrations affected too. In Philadelphia, where it could feel like 111 degrees Friday, the route for the city's Independence Day parade was supposed to be expanded for America's 250th, now being cut short.
11: Yes. So hot. I'm telling you guys, it is so freaking hot. Yesterday, Jack got his new little trick scooter. He's going to go out and do trick riding and stuff. And I called him in between like segments. We were talking. He's like, yeah, I went outside. It was gross. It was disgusting. I don't want any part of that. Totally understandable. And across the nation today, it's going to be hot. It's going to be nasty. It is going to be, I mean, you've got the wildfires. In the West, you've got the giant heat dome. You've got, and think, and take a moment for everybody out there. You know, we talked about this yesterday. Think about the guy that's roofing. Oh, can you think of something worse? Asphalt guy. Like, think about that.
0: The Energy Department declaring an emergency for the nation's largest energy grid amid concerns over potential record demand and supply shortages. The orders allow PJM, which services 13 states and Washington, D.C., to operate at maximum output without environmental concerns as electricity demand skyrockets in the heat. Thousands of power outages already reported in Ohio.
11: Yes, and that is going to continue, I think, in a lot of different places. What you're going to see. And when it comes to, like I say, the weather itself, it's going to be muggy, nasty in certain areas. It's going to be okay. And then it is going to hit again. And it doesn't seem to be like there's a break coming in the next several days. So through the 4th of July, about 200 million of us are going to be roasting. So drink a lot of electrolytes. Be careful out there. And know that if you're going to barbecue and blow stuff up, which we tend to do, don't be an idiot. And it's hard not to, because you've had a lot of dogs and a lot of alcohol, and there's a good chance that you could blow your fingers off. And we don't want that. No, no, no. We do not want that. Meanwhile, if you guys aren't paying attention, Donald Trump has a lot of money. Questions are being asked about how much money Donald Trump has, because he turned in his filings for his first year as in his second term as president, and lo and behold, it's long, very long.
17: The scale of Trump and his family business ventures is unprecedented for an American president. His new disclosure report was over 900 pages long, compared to just 17 pages for Vice President J.D. Vance. President Biden's financial disclosure covering the year before he left office was 11 pages long. The White House has repeatedly denied any conflicts of interest and insists the president only acts in the best interest of the American people, pointing to the fact that his assets are in a trust. It's not a traditional hands-off blind trust, but one controlled by his children.
11: Yeah, therein lies the problem right there, okay? And we need to have an honest conversation, because I heard about it for years about they're selling access. They're doing this. They're doing that. The Biden crime family. I heard about it for years. If you think for a second that Biden holds a candle to Trump and his family, you are fooling yourselves. We're talking not millions, hundreds of millions and billions of dollars that he and his family and crony pals have made.
17: That includes upwards of $600 million tied to his meme coin, which has seen its value plummet in recent months, and well north of $500 million from the company World Liberty Financial, a firm co-founded by President Trump's family and the family of his Middle East envoy, Steve Witkoff. That was before the president re-entered the White House. It's been involved, that company, in some controversial overseas business deals, including with a member of the Emirati royal family.
11: Yes. Now, let's just go over the best estimates previous to current. So right around $2.3 billion when he entered office, 2000, you know, so he goes and he wins the election, enters into office last year. So 24, he's worth about $2.4 billion. He's worth over $6 billion now. $3.7 billion he's earned. And you're thinking, well, so Donald Trump Jr., because here's something that people won't talk about today, because remember, it's all about Hunter. Okay. Donald Trump Jr., worth about $40 million in 2024. Current estimate, $400 to $500 million. An increase of about $400 million or so, give or take. Eric Trump, by the way, here's a winner for you. He was worth about the same as Donald Trump Jr. His estimate, currently, between $500 to $750 million. Oh, well, let's not forget Barron. Not that I'm taking a swipe at Barron. Good for him. His estimate, $150 million, give or take. What was he prior to this? Nothing really. So we need to have the question here about what the hell is going on. And let's not forget we've got Kushner out there, Witkoff out there, Lutnick out there, all of them. This is fair that we have this question. And I'm sorry if all of you MAGA folks out there are, you know, your butt cheeks are tightening right now. You cannot look at me and support me when I say it's fair to ask questions about what the hell's going on with Hunter Biden and at the same time turn a blind eye to something where this kind of money that Hunter supposedly got is chump change. Barron wouldn't pick it up. So spare me, if you will, and bury your head in the sand if you want to, if you're not willing to fess up in your own mind, because you won't, that this is ridiculous. Let me know what you think. 323-538-2423 at Chad Benson Show. It is your X, your Insta, all of those other things. I want to hear from all of you. Meanwhile, let's talk quickly about Iran. What is going on there, Mr. President?
13: As far as things are going, the denuclearization of Iran is moving along well. They've had very good meetings, and we'll see. We hit them very hard for three nights, as you know. But we're getting along very well, so I call it the denuclearization. And it's all taking place. It's all going well. The stock market is setting records virtually every day. The oil price is way down. We're down at 68. I see it hit 68 today. That's lower than when I started the, I guess you could call it an attack on Iran so that they'd never have a nuclear weapon. So the oil price is now lower. The retail prices, the gasoline is coming down rapidly.
11: So there you go. Everything's great. Everything's wonderful. We're moving along. We'll see what ends up happening. I kind of more thought about last night as we talk about with our buddy Mike Lyons, how drag this on, and then go from there, especially after the midterms, and hoping that you can bring the prices down enough. But they understand that as well. I saw, I don't know who it was today that was on, and they asked him, I think it was somebody who negotiated the first or a portion of the first deal under Obama. Do you think Iran would take this deal, the JCPOA, as it stands now, if we offered to him again? And his answer was no. Why would they? They've got more out of this than that. And I thought, well, touche. I agree. I absolutely agree. 323-538-2423 at Chad Benson Show is your X, your Insta, got some of your text messages. A church in Kentucky has lost their blanking mind. I think that's a good way to describe that. And we got a little crazy audio from crazy white women, because that's what we do here. But before all of that, as we approach our 250th, Angel Studios wants to do something for you. Okay? They want you to go and sign up to becoming a premium guild member. 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And they're going to give you 2 free tickets to Young Washington in theaters this weekend. Now, Young Washington tells the story of young George Washington. It's the untold story of how he became the general, the president. Before all of that, though, you, like everybody, you go through some trials and tribulations, and he faced some stuff. He did. Stars Andy Serkis, Ben Kingsley, Kelsey Grammer. It's going to focus on his greatest failures that ended up getting him ready for his biggest victories. 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
11: I think the only way to describe what went on in this church in Tennessee is, what the blank are you doing?
27: A Lexington pastor is defending a controversial vacation Bible school skit that sparked thousands of reactions online. The viral video appears to show a simulated execution in front of children, but the church says it was meant to symbolize the defeat of evil. Pastor Dwayne Walker of Mount Olivet Baptist Church says the skit was part of a long-standing commando for Christ theme used during vacation Bible school. Walker says the church has used similar good versus evil lessons for more than 30 years to teach children about Christian values.
11: You know, I remember when I went to vacation Bible school, I was like, you know what? I hope the execution squad shows up, starts popping off in this place. Yeah, you don't remember those values? Well, that's exactly what Jesus wants. All the time, Jesus is like, if only we had an execution squad. I was like, totally, right? I mean, are you kidding me? In the video, I mean, it's commandos for Christ. They're coming in and commando and stuff. What are you people doing? Honest to goodness. Normally you say, you all need Jesus. No, you need a different version of the Jesus that's going on in this place. That's what I'm telling you.
28: You may think we went over the top. You may think it was a little bit extreme. And maybe you're right. But don't you believe that the devil is really using extreme measures in this generation? The amount of evil and scams and sorry things that are happening to people that are innocent in many cases, by people that are broken. Isn't that extreme?
11: What? Yeah. Okay. The devil's bad. We get that. Nobody's arguing that. I don't know if the devil or whatever it is that you are doing needs to see dudes all dressed in black roam into the church and start blasting away.
29: Take me now, blow him up. Take me now.
11: That's what we do here, kids. We keep you informed of all the insanity out there right here on the Chad Benson Show. Well, that's just darling. I love that. Take him out and blow him on up. Oh, God. How did we get here, Lord? You do ask the question, don't you? Just insane. Absolutely insane. If you've not seen the video,
0: Just type in Mount Olive Baptist Church. It's all you need right there. You hit MTO, boom, it pops up. I promise you that. It wouldn't be crazy if we didn't follow more crazy. And how about some white progressive lunacy, shall we, ladies?
5: Are you a disabled queer trans person who's really pissed off about the lack of inclusion nope. and access supports and prides that are in person? Have you been advocating for mask spaces and COVID awareness and illness mitigations and did nothing but pushback from Pride organizers? Guess what? There's an answer for you. 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We are so excited to all be attending this. This is my, I think, third year that I will be attending, and I'm going to be doing something for kids. Yay, kids. Disabled kids are often excluded from access to disability justice and disabled liberation. So there is someone who's going to do storytelling for kids, and I'm going to do something that's creative kids play, and I'm going to be integrating some puppet shows that talk about why masking is imperative, talking about disability culture and celebrating disabled differences, and we're going to do some sensory play. I think it's going to be really fun. I look forward to seeing you all there, and there's going to be all kinds of really great shows. See you there.
0: No, you won't. And why are we talking about COVID? This lady wears a mask. Everything is about queer identity, disabled identity, her identity is all of the things that is going on in the world. She's upset. She's not a two-spirit, queer, black, lesbian. I mean, she's missing out. That's all I'm saying. If you missed any show, grab the podcast. Oh, Lord. Crazy is as crazy does. Chad Benson Show.
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16: ABC News, I'm Dave Packard. 160 million Americans in the danger zone for life-threatening heat. ABC's Rhiannon Alley with the scorching temperatures for America's 250th birthday.
17: D.C. feeling like 110, Philly 107, and Syracuse feeling like 111 degrees. New York City's heat index 102 degrees. Just north of New York City, a group of nearly 20 ROTC cadets on their way home from camp rushed to hospitals after their bus lost AC in Goshen, New York.
16: A death-defying publicity stunt. Two people in masks climbing to the very top of the Empire State Building spire today, unfurling a peace banner at 1,450 feet in the air as the world watched. Getting engaged, then getting arrested. 16 children rescued from a small Ohio home living in deplorable conditions, held in a 12-by-12 room for the last 4 years, the youngest child 18 months old. Children's parents and grandparents arrested. This is ABC News.
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21: 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Oh, what a goal! One of the greats!
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23: We haven't been able to control the play in midfield the way that Maradona has been able to do. He's hurting England again here. It's a brilliant run. It's a big goal.
24: Tola Montiel can win the World Cup for Argentina with this kick. Yes!
0: Goal! The World Cup is rocking, is rolling, and our buddy Eric Bushman's been with us before the World Cup, continues to be with us all the way through. He's out there in Dallas, KRLD, love KRLD, love everybody out there. It's amazing. And I will tell you this, brother, it's the business end now, man. It's the, you know, in the first round, you know, you win that first game, you kind of have some house money to play with, and as we're seeing, it is win or go home now. There is no more tomorrow if you don't perform today.
30: Right, and you know, it's so interesting because we got halfway through the 104 matches, you know, with still a lot of time left, and we're now past, just barely past the halfway point about the amount of time it takes to do this World Cup, because the matches are going to start getting spread out. Of course, there's five rest days that come starting after the round of 16, and then you have the quarterfinals, a couple days off, your semis, and a couple days off, and then the one bronze medal game and then the final game. And yeah, this is getting really exciting. And when you talk about, you know, now it's win or go home, you know, you think about the number of teams, regardless of who your allegiance is to. So like around here, it's a combination of basically the United States and Mexico. And, you know, some of the Mexico faithful are even a little louder in the Dallas area than the U.S. And we're seeing evidence of that. And the thing is that regardless of who you root for, kind of in your head, for people who follow the World Cup, follow international soccer, and follow the history of the World Cup, you might have five or six teams in your head were like, well, if I was going to put money on it, and of course, a lot of people are, you know, these are the teams I'd go. And all of a sudden, two are gone. The Netherlands and Germany being shown the door. And that was just, whoa, not only that one of them goes, but both of them on the same day. And so the number of teams you think have a fighting chance to win the whole thing, it's like maybe you're down to only like four or five suddenly. And so when you think of your different powerhouses who could take this whole thing, of course, you know, you have England does well. France does well. Norway's in the mix. And then you have all these different, or Portugal, I should say. And then all of a sudden, you know, you have your powerhouses like Germany and the Netherlands that are gone. And it's been rather shocking to some. And I know no one really anticipated them to go very far, but when you see the Japanese fan base and this reputation that they have, that you watched, how they're famous for cleaning up after themselves, how they can do their chant the entire 2 hours of the game, and they do it 2 hours before and 2 hours after, and then just to see them just go quiet and sad, and that chant just dies when you see them shown the door too. There's kind of like this almost sadness from, you know, someone like myself and other people who have just absolutely loved watching these individuals come in and watch their team, root for their team, and then, you know, there can only be one winner, and that means you're going to have 47 that aren't going to get there. So it's been very interesting, and I've loved every second of it.
0: Talking to Eric Bushman as we talk about the World Cup, let's talk about Dallas. You know, there's been a lot of talk about New York, New Jersey. It hasn't, you know, there's been issues, you know. People are asking a few questions. First, about Dallas. Why isn't there more games at Dallas? And secondly, also the same thing about the stadium last night. If you guys didn't see the stadium the other night in Monterey, is absolutely gorgeous. The backdrop's amazing. But there's some serious questions people are asking about who picked the stadiums and how do we get this done?
30: Yeah, and I do know from local organizers, one in particular who's been extraordinarily helpful, he was telling me that, you know, they are confident so far that the next time, we're already talking about the next time the World Cup is going to be in the United States, they just know in their heart that last game will be in Dallas, whether or not, you know, Jerry World, AT&T Stadium is, you know, still around, you know, because, you know, stadiums are beautiful when they open, then they, you know, do their purpose, and then we build something even better. So it'll just be interesting how that's going to work out. But there are some questions some people are asking. You know, you look at Dallas, and you wonder, even though Dallas is pretty much the epicenter with more matches than any other host city, they have the International Broadcast Center again. Dallas has been home to that both World Cups in the United States. And why did New York get the final game? There have been some complaints about New York. Number one, the transportation. They jacked that rate up so hard.
0: Yeah.
30: Where in Dallas, before the World Cup, after the World Cup, it costs $9 to get a regional public transportation pass. You know how much it costs during the World Cup? $9. They didn't touch that. And the organizing committee has figured out how to utilize public transportation, getting people from the various cities, whether it's Fort Worth, whether it's Dallas, whether it's Denton, whether it's wherever, to utilize public transportation to get them to one place, and then they bus them to the stadium, because Arlington, Texas is one of the largest cities in the United States that doesn't have really any public transportation. So they figured it out. And so it's working here. And so a lot of people are like, well, why didn't you figure out, you know, FIFA, why you couldn't have had the last game in Dallas, given its rich history with the World Cup? And apparently the reason why is because New York has more of an international reputation. And as someone like myself who has lived in Dallas for 14 years of my life, I would say, yeah, well, I would agree. New York certainly does have that international reputation, but other cities, including Dallas-Fort Worth, are certainly up there with it.
0: You know what? Do I understand? Yeah, it's the UN. It's close for a lot of Europeans. They can fly over there in 7 hours as opposed to maybe a 12-hour flight. We could talk about, okay, I get some of that. But, it was in Los Angeles the final last time. I wouldn't have, again, if it was in LA this time, it wouldn't have felt bad. I mean, what are you going to look at SoFi Stadium or, Jerry's World and go, ugh? I mean, I look over there in New York and I think, the stadium was almost obsolete the moment they built the damn thing, Eric.
30: Yeah. I mean, you look at, if you want to, and I know that people are going to yell at me, and I'm even going to disagree with myself, given the fact that I love how beautiful Arrowhead Stadium is in Kansas City, my hometown. But that aside, what are the two most impressive NFL stadiums in the United States? My personal opinion, AT&T and SoFi. And that is why I was shocked also that they went with New York. I remember even to the point months after that decision was announced, and you study this for a while, but then things leave your brain. I was just assuming, oh, wait, I know it's not here. It's in Los Angeles. Because I was just thinking, of course, they went with L.A. if they didn't go with Dallas. And no, I was wrong. It's in New York. And so, as a matter of fact, I'm trying to remember. I know that Miami and L.A., Dallas, and I believe maybe even Atlanta, then New York. But those are kind of like the final sites where action's going to happen. I might be wrong with Atlanta, but I was really concerned, or not concerned, but I was really confused as to why they went with New York. But as we have talked about, that international reputation does exist, and so they do have their reason. But fans are, I've even heard people being critical of the pitch at that stadium.
0: Yeah.
30: Much like Dallas has a mosquito problem, apparently New York does as well. And, fans have had to deal with that. That's actually one of the metrics on how they study how the different cities are doing, is how bad is your mosquito problem. And, this time of year, everybody's going to have one. But Dallas certainly does have a mosquito problem. It's the epicenter of West Nile, and we have to deal with that every summer. So, it'll just be interesting, the aftermath of this, of any changes, if FIFA decides to come back. Of course, people in the United States have already said, hey, when's the first World Cup where you haven't decided? Hey, we want that one. People here absolutely love it. And it's so interesting that on the flip side, we have international fans who are in the U.S., a lot of them for the very first time, who are on social media saying we owe the United States an apology.
0: Yes.
30: That because of stories and what the international media paints with a broad brush, what we were worried about is not happening. What we have heard is not the case. This has been absolutely wonderful so far.
0: And I've been saying this, we are not our leaders and we're not what the media portrays. First of all, we're not Donald Trump or we're not against Donald Trump. We're just people, the average person. Secondly, and this is important, we're also not pop culture. Not everything is Los Angeles or New York and what you see in the movies. It's a lot more than that. And I think they're starting to really feel that, which is amazing. Now this is an important one because you're a Kansas City guy. Yeah. I'm trying to figure out, and we're having a battle out there. Seattle, amazing, incredible. Kansas City seems to be the place for soccer, the number one place to watch it. It's huge. I mean, obviously, Lamar Hunt was massive. He loves soccer. But I'm trying to figure out who's the better fan base, because I look over there, it's hard to compete against that 12th man. But there's no doubt, when you look out there at all these fan activities in places like Kansas City, man, it's crazy.
30: Well, Seattle and Kansas City have battled for years over the decibel level in their stadiums, and they each go back and forth beating the record. And it's just the design of the stadium and the number of people you can fit in it. That screaming just bounces off and it doesn't actually escape the bowl. Now you look at, but for me personally, obviously I'm biased. I'm going to pick Kansas City over Seattle any day of the week when it comes to that. But one of my favorite stories that has come out of this event I spoke with Dan Hunt, and I asked him, and he's the, of course, he's Clark Hunt's brother. He is Lamar Hunt's son, and he is the president of FC Dallas. He runs the soccer stadium that the family, or the soccer team that the family owns. Clark, of course, runs the football team, the Chiefs that the family owns. And he told me, Dan told me of a wonderful story, how when Lamar was successful in getting soccer to really explode in throughout the United States on top of what he did for the American Football League. He also was instrumental in getting that World Cup here in 94, but he was mad that he couldn't get Kansas City on the map to host. And so when Lamar was in his dying months, he told his kids, Clark and Dan, you must make sure that Kansas City is included the next time the World Cup comes. And not only was Kansas City included, it is going pretty far on the schedule. You have major cities that are retiring before Kansas City does. I believe Kansas City has one of the quarterfinals. And Kansas City is, I'm pretty sure, the smallest by far of all of these host cities. I hope I'm right in saying that.
2: Yeah, it does make sense to me.
30: And so... That story, you know, for me personally, as I said, you know, I've lived in Dallas for most of my adult life, but, you know, being from Kansas City, loving Kansas City the way I do, I was born in Kansas City, Missouri proper. And so that story really resonated with me. And I'm sure that resonates with a lot of people because there's a ton of people who go back and forth between Kansas City and Dallas. And so, you know, I have really appreciated the personal stories that the Hunt family has shared with what this experience, you know, besides soccer, besides football, but what the World Cup means to them and their family.
2: Absolutely. Eric Bushman, you're the man. Appreciate you coming on. We'll do it again next week. So much craziness and chaos. You have fun out there and go.
30: Will do.
2: Love talking, Eric. Why? Because we're talking soccer, and that's amazing. Again, we'll talk to him next week. And he's a little protective of Kansas City right there. And especially, I got to be honest, if you're watching any of the games, the fan fests and stuff going on, not just here, but all over the world. And go look at some of the stuff last night in Mexico. Holy freaking moly. Was that in freaking sane? You know what's insane? You not talking to our friends at Bulwark Capital. Don't want you to. Simple. It's easy. It's absolutely free to you. They're going to give you a Know Your Risk portfolio review. 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
8: Hashtag me too. 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Hashtag help, I'm trapped in a hashtag factory and I can't get out. 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
9: We had fun yesterday with the Urban Word of the Day. We did a little soccer slang, so I thought, let's just keep it going and do some soccer slang as the World Cup is going on. And we got a great one that is very important to today's games, if you will.
10: Now it's time for the Urban Word of the Day. The young have a vocabulary all their own, and we break it down for you. It's called the Urban Word of the Day.
9: All right, your Urban Word of the Day or phrase, park the bus. Park the bus. Tonight. Or maybe it's already happened. You might be listening to this a little bit later. Bosnia is going to park the bus. They're very defensive. They're going to stay back. They're organized. They're just going to try to hit you on the counterattack. And they're going to park the bus in front of the goal, if you will. Not the literal bus. The team. And make it so it's kind of one of those games where they're just going to try to defend until they win. So you're going to hear that. You can hear that today. The England game. Congo. They're going to park the bus as well. So, park the bus. Super defensive tactic that they use. Be prepared for that. That is what is coming today. Park the bus is your Urban Word of the Day.
10: That was the Urban Word of the Day. Now you know.
9: Yes, yes, yes, kids, we do know. There's no doubt about knowing. We absolutely know. How about last night? Was that incredible? If you didn't watch any of the games and you haven't been, shame on you. You should be. Secondly, watching Mexico City and Guadalajara and Monterrey and all of their major cities and small cities celebrate last night when they won was awesome. Watching everybody party in Oslo was awesome as Norway won. And France does what France does, as we all know. So there you guys go. 323-538-2423 at Chad Benson Show is your X, your Insta, your YouTube, right here on the Chad Benson Show. Coming up.

0: or number three of the program, little one-hit wonder Wednesday, abbreviated version. We've got a great interview with a wounded soldier who, as he says, will be celebrating his sweet 16 when it comes to the day that changed his life on July 4th, 2010. We're going to talk to him. He's an amazing guy. Top of that, we got a little what's trending coming right at you. What is trending? And Bobby Bonilla Day. Bobby Bonilla Day. If you don't know what that is, you're about to find out what it is. And for many of us, it will frustrate us. But we should be proud to know that in a country like ours, that can happen here. Chad Benson Show.
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2: From ABC News, I'm Dave Packer. A horrific discovery inside of an Ohio home, where officials say 16 children were rescued from deplorable conditions. Age range from infancy to teenager. Vinton County Prosecutor William Archer.
3: We are asking for temporary custody to Job and Family Services. The children are safe. They are in, they have been placed. We have some other issues we're still dealing with for their safety, but they are currently in a good situation and are being protected.
2: Four adults who were there have been arrested and pleaded not guilty to criminal charges. President Trump taking his new Air Force One on its maiden flight as he's facing questions about his personal income after making a mandatory financial disclosure.
4: The president's mandatory financial disclosure forms show that in his first year back in office, President Trump pulled in a stunning $2.2 billion in income. Three times more than what he made the year before. Unlike past presidents, President Trump has not put his business into a blind trust. It's being run by his sons, Don Jr. and Eric. $1.4 billion of the money he made last year came from his family's crypto business, which boomed as his administration loosened regulations on the industry.
2: ABC's Rachel Scott. Two people in masks climbing to the very top of the Empire State Building spire Wednesday, unfurling a peace banner at 1,450 feet in the air. The man and woman getting engaged at the top and then getting arrested when they came down. Not their first time doing something like this. They're featured in a Netflix documentary called Skywalkers, A Love Story. The U.S. men's national team headed for the route of 16 in the World Cup after a shutout Wednesday night. ABC's Christian Cordero.
5: A 24-year drought is broken in Northern California.
6: 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Seattle, we're coming back.
5: The U.S. men's national team winning their first knockout stage match since 2002 with a win over Bosnia and Herzegovina.
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20: I've got my red, white, and blue shoes on. I'm ready for the game. It's time to talk World Cup.
21: Pereira hit by Jimenez! Oh, what a goal! One of the greats!
22: Giroud right across to Marco Tardelli!
23: We haven't been able to control the play in midfield the way that Maradona has been able to do. And he's hurting England again here. It's a brilliant run. It's
24: an opening World Cup goal. Solomon Thiel can win the World Cup for Argentina with this kick. Yes!
20: Oh, kids. World Cup. Yesterday, Mexico went through. They got to the fifth game. It's been their issue for the last several World Cups. 86, they got past the fourth game. So they get through the group, and then they tend to lose in that first game afterwards. They've got through, and they celebrated last night in Mexico. And then there was France.
25: Dembele to Mbappe. Step over from Mbappe. Still Mbappe! 1-0 France! Played through here. Chance for Tierney, this two! And it's Bradley Barkley for France. Back it goes to Barkley. They're in again. It's coming down Mbappe. Brilliant. Amazing skill from Mbappe. And he's chasing down Lionel Messi for this golden boot.
20: Yes, he is. He's otherworldly. He is. I mean, we could sit here and talk about, like, when he puts the jersey on for France, he changes. Even though he's the best. I think he's the best player in the world. Lamine Yamal, maybe. I think Michael Olise, who plays for France, is right now playing the best of anybody on the planet. But if you were to tell me who could I have for a game, it's him. It is. It is absolutely, and I don't know. Several of you over the last couple of hours have asked, can anybody stop France? France. It can stop France. Argentina, I think, has the best chance. Maybe Spain. Familiarity, somewhat, obviously, but Argentina because, well, for lack of a better term, they're a little bit nasty. Their defense is tough. Defense wins championships. But that Spain team that won the Euros, I don't know. I don't see them in this. And that team, Argentina, that won 4 years ago, while this team looks like they're playing with, you know, the shackles are off. They're not worried now about winning a World Cup. They won a World Cup. They're playing with freedom. The reality is this French team that got to last World Cup and won the World Cup before that, there's something about this team right now. They're flying around everywhere, and it's crazy how amazing it is. And go look at Michael Olise's bicycle kick yesterday. He hit the post, but it was insane. Speaking of insane, I'd be foolish not to tell you what I think is going to happen tonight between the United States of America and Bosnia. Bosnia is going to park the bus. We were just talking about it. You park the bus. U.S. is going to be strong. They're going to be creative. Their flair is going to be there. They've got the home field advantage. It is going to be rocking and rolling. It is going to, they're going to feel that tonight. You know, this is one of those things where, you know, they lost the last game and a lot of people put that behind you. Don't worry about that. That never mattered. Their focus since they knew they were through and they had won the group has been this game and this game alone. And the focus is going to be strong. Bosnia is playing with house money. I've seen some of them saying we can't wait to take it to the Americans. I don't think they believe that. And we're going to score early. And once we do, the issues are going to start to really show for them because Bosnia is going to have to start to come out of their shell. Once they do, we're going to hit them. And I think we get a good win. 3-0, 3-1 kind of thing. Not that Bosnia can't play it. Again, you got to do it on the field. We talk about it all day. You got to do it on the field. I just think that tonight we get it done and go from there. And then we would play the winner of Belgium, Senegal. I said I think Senegal's going to win that game. Oddly enough, Belgium hasn't been very impressive. And on the other side of it, you've got England today, who's got to face their own park the bus folks. So we'll see. England's, you know, it's funny. Jack has asked me yesterday, rank the teams. I said, well, I think the team is France. Underneath them, barely, you've got Argentina, you've got Spain, and I said, and oddly enough, you've got Brazil because of their manager, not because of this group. And England's kind of right there. And then underneath, you've got, you know, well, and you've got Portugal there. Like there's these groups that are all, they all have something that's amazing, but it's not what Spain has, which is in abundance. And the other thing is you could have a bad game for France and you still could win the whole damn thing. Where everybody's got to be clicking for all of these other teams. You got to play your best game and hope that all of their players have a bad game, which is a tough thing to do, kids, indeed. Speaking of sports, the cost of sports is insane, especially for kids. We've talked about this on several occasions on the show. And the rising cost is growing. And, you know, one of the things that I look at soccer, you know, but even hockey, like my son, the amount of money we spend on hockey, but it's not just me, it's everybody. Baseball, travel baseball. But people ask, why aren't American soccer players further along? They're getting further along. But it's kind of a rich people's sport. To get on a good club, you're going to have to pay a decent amount of money. You are. To get on a club that is decent. And that's where you're seen. You know, in Europe, you don't pay anything. Don't pay anything for any of that stuff. We've turned youth sports into money-making machines. And parents, you know, it's a pay-to-play.
0: On a typical Friday evening here in Washington,
2: One minute.
0: You'll find players from the DC 11 Youth Soccer Academy hard at work. Like most other clubs, players try out to make the team and parents pay dues. But that's where their program diverges.
3: How have you found a way to make it accessible for anybody that wants to play?
4: So for us, access is key, right? Some families are able to afford the cost flat out. Other families are not. And so we work with all families that come to us.
20: Which is incredible. I mean, it really is. When you think about how expensive sports is to have somebody cover that. And I don't know why there aren't more teams out here doing this. My best bud in the world, Kenny. Kenny was a big-time club coach. And I said, I would see some of his teams. I'm like, dude, how are these kids playing over here? And he goes, oh, see that kid over there? Yeah, he's rich. His dad's stupid, filthy rich. And he loves soccer, and he wants to play on the team. And I said, hey, your kid could play on the team. But see those three kids over there that are good? Yeah, they don't have the money. So, yeah, that's how he used to have to do it. Because of the expense. We're talking about coaches. We're talking about uniforms. We're talking about travel. We're talking, the amount of money is nuts. Not even counting the time side of it, the commitment side of it. But as parents, we want to do what we can. And it is a travesty that we have to do this. You go to Europe and you want to play and you're good enough and Arsenal comes to you or Manchester United or Barcelona or Real Madrid when you're 7 or 8 or 9 or 10, you go play for them. You don't pay thousands and tens of thousands of dollars. You go and play for them. They've invited you. You go and play.
0: Their pay-what-you-can model, a game-changer for some families, up against a problem parents all over the country are dealing with, the skyrocketing cost of kids' sports. Parents spending 46% more on average since 2019. With youth sports now estimated to generate $40 billion each year, nearly double the revenue of the NFL.
20: That is crazy. That's why. So if you want to know, like, the top teams to play for here in this country, if your kid comes to you and said, hey, I've got a chance to play in the ECNL or MLS next, that's going to run you $10,000 to $20,000 a year. Okay. That does not include some private training and things of that nature, because you're going to need all of those funds. So the elite club national league, that's a top tier for both boys and girls. They're about $12,000 to $15,000. MLS next is crazy. The cost. Because see, here's the thing. It's fully funded with zero club fees. However, affiliated private MLS next clubs, which are out there. So if you're playing for Nashville United, right? You know, Dallas or any of the MLS team, you're on the team as far as a youth player. You're not paying those. But the MLS Next Academy, which is where all the other big clubs, you're going to pay for that. And parents are doing it. And it's not just soccer. You know, like I say, hockey. Hockey is, it's insane. It is. It's crazy. When you get to a AAA travel level, the commitment and the cost is crazy. And parents are frustrated and they're looking around. And I was watching the lady last night, her kid's like 9 years old, and they're trying to figure out how they're going to scramble to pay for their travel ball, baseball for their kid. And I'm thinking, God, that's insane. It is. And when you hear about the amount of money and the fact that you're getting private equity firms into this, you see where we're going with this, kids. You do. No doubt. 323-538-2423 at Chet Benson Show is your X, your Insta, your YouTube, and everything else. Sad that your kid and my kid and everybody else's kid is no more than a paycheck for some people. I don't begrudge people making money, but I think there are serious questions to ask. No doubt about that. Coming up, a little what's trending straight ahead. But first, Angel Studios would love to send you to see Young Washington theaters this weekend. 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
9: I'm

0: $5.9 million became $30 million over 25 years. Let's just say he's really smart about that. It's not unusual, but the way that this thing has worked is incredible. And modern-day stars, Shohei Ohtani, for instance, has much larger deferred payments with the way that the Dodgers did theirs. But, yes, while you're working hard today out there doing stuff, Bobby Bonilla is taking phone calls from sports people across the nation talking about his $1.19 million contract that he still gets and will get for 9 more years. What? Coming up. 4th of July, Independence Day. This guy went through hell and then some 16 years ago. We're going to talk to him straight ahead about his story and what he's doing now to bring awareness and to raise money. Chad Benson Show.
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9: ABC News, I'm Dave Packer. A horrific discovery inside of an Ohio home where officials say 16 children were rescued from deplorable conditions. Benton County Prosecutor William Archer.
10: We are asking for temporary custody to Job and Family Services. The children are safe. They have been placed. We have some other issues we're still dealing with for their safety, but they are currently in a good situation and are being protected.
9: Four adults who were there have been arrested and pleaded not guilty to criminal charges. President Trump taking his new Air Force One on its maiden flight as he's facing questions about his personal income. A mandatory financial disclosure showing in his first year back in office, Trump pulled in $2.2 billion in income. Two people in masks climbing to the very top of the Empire State Building spire today. The man and woman arrested when they came down. The U.S. men's national team headed for the route of 16 in the World Cup after a shutout Wednesday night. Dave, this is ABC News.
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11: All right, guys, I like doing fun things, and I like doing things that are informative, and I like interesting people. This guy's interesting. It was sent to me the other day, said, Chad, you got to check this thing out. And Navy veteran Thomas Henderson joins the program. 16 years, man. Sweet 16, they're calling it, and that's what you're calling it. And I everybody to get a feel. So here you are. You're in the Navy. You're living life. You're young. The world's at your feet. Obviously, we're in the midst of a bit of a war. And then what happens?
12: Back in 2010, July 4th specifically, I was out on a routine security patrol with the unit that I was with, and I got struck by a larger implanted remote detonated IED, improvised explosive device, and sustained catastrophic injuries, traumatic brain injury, a lot of nerve and muscle damage. I ended up losing my right leg above the knee.
11: Man.
12: Yeah, it was definitely not a good day at work.
11: No, definitely not a good day at work. But you're calling this your Sweet 16 because you're
12: yes, sir.
11: You're doing something awesome here, you know, to celebrate life, to celebrate all the things, the greatness of our country, the spirit of America, all of the stuff, and which is awesome, right? Like, because your whole thing is, okay, it happened. What can I do? Because you didn't sit there and go, well, it's me. You said, oh, let's figure out what we can do to turn this into something positive.
12: Well, currently, Team Semper Fi, part of the Semper Fi and America's Fund outreach programs. I do the marathon, technically runners battalion marathon team, but I do with a hand cycle, that the fund awarded me at no cost to myself so I could take part in their program. And it's a really great group of, you know, people. There's professional runners, coaches, you know, high level athletes that volunteer their time to help us, you know, wounded. Sorry, that train of thought. Help us, you know, wounded veterans get off the couches, get, you know, up, get moving in whatever way that we can. and succeed.

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7: All right, One Hit Wonder Wednesday comes from 1982, peaked at number 8. Brought to you by a man who wrote it for himself, he said, because he was sitting there watching television one Saturday, saw a little Humphrey Bogart and Lauren Bacall, and wrote a song about Key Largo and Casa Blanca. Here he is, kids, your number 8 from 1982, and really one of the all-time great yacht rock classics, Bertie Higgins with Key Largo. What you know?

I absolutely love this song. And yes, it is a yacht rock classic. Bertie Higgins, 1982. And still one of the songs that comes on, and you're like, oh, yeah. And he made the look of Florida, relaxation, and all that stuff. That was his jam. There was no doubt about that. If you have one hit wonder you'd like to delve into, let us know. 323-538-2423 at Chad Benson Show is your ex, Insta, and everything else. We love hearing from you guys and your suggestions. I've had several suggestions for that song over the last several months. And because it's a yacht rock song, and you know, we like a little bit of the yacht rock right here on the Chad Benson Show. Another fine show today as we wrap it up on this Wednesday. So, games today in the World Cup. Belgium, Senegal, whoever wins our game between Bosnia and us will play the winner of that one. And, of course, England and DR Congo. Now, today, for us, I think we're going to get off to a good start. I think we're going to score early. I think Florin Balogun and Pulisic are going to do their thing. I think we get up. We're going to pull them out of their defensive shell because

0: going to be forced to. They're going to open up, and from there, I think we win 3-0, 3-1, and the U.S. will be on to the next round. Yeah, baby, that's what I'm talking about. You guys, have a blessed rest of your day. We got you over the hump. We'll do it again tomorrow. Night-night, Jack.
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5: From ABC News, I'm Dave Packer. The heat is on. More than half the country experiencing extreme temperatures. The forecast calling for the hottest 4th of July holiday in more than 15 years. ABC's Rhiannon Allen.
6: D.C. feeling like 110, Philly 107, and Syracuse feeling like 111 degrees. New York City's heat index 102 degrees. Just north of New York City, a group of nearly 20 ROTC cadets on their way home from camp rushed to hospitals after their bus lost AC in Goshen, New York.
5: President Trump making billions since he returned to the White House, $2.2 billion last year alone. We asked him about the financial windfall, and the president insisted none of it was a conflict of interest.
7: Well, you know why I'm profiting? Because the stock market's going up. Everybody's profiting. If you have a 401k... How's your 401k done?
5: The president got his first ride on the new Air Force One, a gift from the Qatar royal family, as he flew to North Dakota Wednesday for the opening of the Teddy Roosevelt Library. The worst they've ever seen, say authorities. 16 children discovered in squalor in a Vinton County, Ohio home. Ages infancy to teen, Ohio Attorney General Andy Wilson.
8: Some of these children couldn't even speak. Yeah, so, I mean, we're talking, this is very... It was terrible. I mean, they looked like almost feral animals. It was terrible.
5: Four people are facing multiple felony charges for child endangerment. Millions watched that brazen stunt Wednesday at the top of New York's Empire State Building. Two people climbing to the very top of the mast and proposing. They're now facing a long list of charges. ABC's Aaron Katursky.
9: Police identifying that couple as Angela Nikolaou and Ivan Kuznetsov, Russian nationals who documented the whole thing. Specially trained officers with helmets and harnesses meeting the couple on their descent and taking them into custody.
5: You're listening to ABC News.
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0: We'll review this week because we actually have off tomorrow. So
1: that's right.
0: We'll take a review of this week. We'll tell you that one of the members of Congress who was a Democrat that came out. Remember the 10 Democrats that came out and said, well, you know, we're basically the moderates that are left.
1: Yeah, right.
0: And nobody paid attention to them. One of them wrote a op-ed piece in the Wall Street Journal. Hmm. Democrats need to show our love for America. There's only one problem with that.
1: It's not going to happen.
0: Well, they don't love America.
1: You can't fake it.
0: Right.
1: What are you going to do?
0: I'm going to show love for the woman I don't love.
1: Yeah. For those 10, maybe, but
0: yeah,
1: for the others, no, your party doesn't love America.
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3: From ABC News, I'm Dave Packer. A horrific discovery inside of an Ohio home. Officials say 16 children were rescued from deplorable conditions. Age range from infancy to teenager. Benton County Prosecutor William Archer.
4: We are asking for temporary custody to Job and Family Services. The children are safe. They are in, they have been placed. We have some other issues we're still dealing with for their safety, but they are currently in a good situation and are being protected.
3: Four adults who were there have been arrested and pleaded not guilty to criminal charges. President Trump taking his new Air Force One on its maiden flight as he's facing questions about his personal income after making a mandatory financial disclosure.
5: The president's mandatory financial disclosure forms show that in his first year back in office, President Trump pulled in a stunning $2.2 billion in income. Three times more than what he made the year before. Unlike past presidents, President Trump has not put his business into a blind trust. It's being run by his sons, Don Jr. and Eric. $1.4 billion of the money he made last year came from his family's crypto business, which boomed as his administration loosened regulations on the industry.
3: ABC's Rachel Scott. Two people in masks climbing to the very top of the Empire State Building spire Wednesday, unfurling a peace banner at 1,450 feet in the air. The man and woman getting engaged at the top and then getting arrested when they came down. Not their first time doing something like this. They're featured in a Netflix documentary called Skywalkers, A Love Story. The U.S. men's national team headed for the route of 16 in the World Cup after a shutout Wednesday night. ABC's Christian Cordero.
6: A 24-year drought is broken in Northern California.
7: 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Seattle, we're coming back.
6: The U.S. men's national team winning their first knockout stage match since 2002 with a win over Bosnia and Herzegovina.
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1: From ABC News, I'm Dave Packer. It was brazen, and police say it was reckless.
2: Two masked daredevils scaled the very tip of the Empire State Building, nearly 1,500 feet in the air. The man and woman dressed in black and wearing masks casually balanced at the top of that antenna. No tethers, no net, just a gusty wind and a dizzying drop. Police identifying that couple as Angela Nikolaou and Ivan Kuznetsov, Russian nationals who documented the whole thing. Specially trained officers with helmets and harnesses meeting the couple on their descent and taking them into custody.
1: ABC's Aaron Katursky. For half the country, extreme heat right through the holiday weekend. Triple-digit temperatures feeling like it's even hotter than that. Midwest to the East Coast. A horrific scene in Hamden, Ohio. 16 children, 18 months to 18 years old, rescued from a small home. Authorities say they were found living in deplorable conditions. Fenton County Sheriff Ryan Kane.
3: Most of our livestock was kept in better conditions than the children. It was extremely high presence, I'm sure, of bacterial and human feces. It was just a disgusting scene.
1: The children's parents and grandparents arrested. The Federal Reserve will stay independent. That from new Fed Chair Kevin Warsh to the European Central Bank Forum in Portugal.
4: We've been an independent central bank for a very long time. We're going to be an independent central bank at this moment, and you're going to see no changes on that.
1: President Trump traveled to North Dakota today to attend an opening of the Teddy Roosevelt Library. The trip, one of the first, in fact, it was the first on the new Air Force One for him, which was given to the president by Qatar. The president happy with the gift.
5: I said to Boeing, what's the best one? They said, this is the best plane ever built, and you're going to have the privilege of flying it, and I have a privilege also of flying it, but this is the first flight.
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0: Cody and I'm Gary McNamara.
1: We'll review this week because we actually have off tomorrow. So
0: that's right.
1: We'll take a review of this week. We'll tell you that one of the members of Congress who was a Democrat that came out. Remember the 10 Democrats that came out and said, well, you know, we're basically the moderates that are left.
0: Yeah, right.
1: And nobody paid attention to them. One of them wrote a op-ed piece in the Wall Street Journal. Mm. Democrats need to show our love for America. There's only one problem with that.
0: It's not going to happen.
1: Well, they don't love America.
0: They don't. You can't fake it.
1: Right.
0: What are you going to do?
1: I'm going to show love for the woman I don't love.
0: Yeah. For those 10, maybe, but
1: yeah.
0: For the others, no. Your party doesn't love America.
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1: And he's Eric Carlin. I'm Gary McNamara.

0: We are Red Eye Radio. He's Eric Carly, and I'm Gary McNamara. You know, by the way, we do go through these highs and lows of socialism versus capitalism. This must be the late 90s, I think, Milton Friedman, because he looks a lot older here. Here's what he had to say about 50 years previous, which would have been the 1930s.
1: It's hard now to realize, looking back some more than 50 years, how different the situation was in the world than it is now. Everywhere in the world, all of the emphasis was on central planning, on collectivism. Those few of us who believed in freedom and free markets, in minimum government, were regarded as nuts over on an extreme fringe of the intellectual scene.
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0: Never particularly close. Adams did not attend a single cabinet meeting because Washington never invited him. And while they certainly weren't hostile, I don't think that Washington thought all that highly of Adams' political judgment and really kept him at arm's length. Beyond that, we're sort of guessing because Washington didn't write down his thought process for a lot of this.
1: Yeah. We're speaking with Lindsay Chervinsky, presidential historian, also executive director of the George Washington Presidential Library, also author of a book called Making the Presidency. You referenced that John Adams was one of the most qualified presidents. How so?
0: Well, he had first worked as a lawyer and had risen to national acclaim when he actually represented the soldiers in the Boston Massacre, and did so really to demonstrate that the revolution was not one of anarchy, but rather was based on the rule of law. He then was in the Continental Congress and engineered Washington's appointment as commander-in-chief and Jefferson's authorship of the Declaration of Independence. He was probably one of the most influential constituents, or excuse me, members of Congress that actually secured independence. He wrote the Model Treaty, which was the treaty that all future treaties were largely modeled after. He had been a diplomat at The Hague, at France, and he was the first American minister to the Court of St. James in London. And then, of course, he was the vice president. So really savvy listeners will note that there's some serious executive leadership practice that's missing from those qualifications, but he did have enormous national experience.
1: Wow. All right. So if it wasn't great, say, between Washington and Adams, did Adams, sort of right the ship as he handed off to Thomas Jefferson, or not necessarily?
0: Well, you know, students sometimes ask me, what do you think about the idea of having a president and vice president from two different parties? And I say, oh, you know, we tried that and it went very badly. So John Adams was the president. Thomas Jefferson was the vice president. They were 1-2 in the election. And at the time, that's how the Constitution specified that the president and the vice president would be selected. It did go very badly. Jefferson came shockingly close to committing treason, and they really weren't speaking by the end of the election of 1800, which is just as nasty as our elections today.
1: Jeez.
0: So we think, you know, yeah, they think it was nice back then. It was not. It was vicious, and the newspapers just lied. They were full of lies. But to Adams' enormous credit, once the election was determined, Adams really did everything in his power to make the transition better for Jefferson.
1: Thanks, Lindsay. That is Lindsay Chervinsky, presidential historian. Again, the book is called Making the Presidency. 30 minutes after the hour.
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4: ABC News, I'm Sherry Preston. For millions of Americans, the dog days of summer are here.
5: It's quite hot. And I was in Morocco last year, so this is seems comparable.
4: Ryan Gill in Washington, D.C., where the high today is expected to top 100 degrees, more than 180 million of us across 29 states under heat advisories today. Fresh Russian airstrikes hitting the Ukrainian capital of Kyiv overnight. Officials say at least 17 people were killed, nearly 100 others hurt. Search teams in Venezuela are still pulling people out alive from the rubble of ruined buildings more than a week after those rapid-fire earthquakes. However, the death toll is now over 2,000 people. Experts are warning us all to watch out for mosquitoes, with West Nile virus spreading faster this year than it has in more than two decades. And a whole lot of happy soccer fans across the country after Team USA beat Bosnia, advancing to the next round. This is ABC News.
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0: accomplished compared to somebody like her when I was 18 or 19 years old.
1: Well, you find out like our founding fathers were all super young, way younger than they look in those pictures that we see. Like everyone, you know, they look like they're in their 40s, but they're not, you know.
0: Thank you, Mike. 13 minutes now in front of the hour.
2: 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I've been surfing here since I was a kid. 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
0: Thanks for being with us. With July 4th celebrations taking place all weekend, the American Red Cross North Texas region is offering some simple steps to follow to keep you and your loved ones safe. First off, rules for extreme heat are in order, right? Stay hydrated by drinking a cup of water every 15 minutes, even if you don't feel thirsty. Avoid sugary, caffeinated, and alcoholic drinks. Find air-conditioned places. Make sure pets have access to fresh water and shade. Also, the safest way to enjoy fireworks, as you might imagine, is to attend a public show put on by the pros. For the rest of us, they recommend glow sticks, noisemakers, or silly string. In addition, fireworks should never be given to small children or pointed at anyone or anything. Also, wear eye protection and keep a fire suppressant close by. Further, pets should be kept away from fireworks altogether. Many, as you know, are fearful of loud noises and become lost or scared or disoriented. And finally, for residents celebrating by the water, know that drowning can happen quickly and silently. Unless rescued, it could take as little as 20 to 60 seconds for a drowning person to submerge. 8 minutes now in front of the hour on This Morning. Once again, here's Nicole Murray.
8: And now, the three big things you need to know. Number one.
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2: A warning about something called 70H, a substance that is sometimes sold at convenience stores and vape shops. The DEA wants to classify it as a Schedule 1 drug, like heroin and LSD. Emergency room doctor Stephanie Widmer.
3: 70H ingestion or overdose can look very, very similar to an opioid overdose, like morphine or heroin. It can result in profound sedation and respiratory depression. We've also seen people come in with withdrawal symptoms that look very similar to opioid withdrawal.
2: A pair of grandparents and parents in Ohio are under arrest for child endangerment after 16 kids were found in one 1,300 square foot home along with the adults.
4: We're talking about these kids being discovered covered in bugs and squatting is how officials described it yesterday. And they had this distant look in their eyes. We know that overnight after they were taken from the home, one of the children was in the ICU and intubated. Their medical conditions and emotional trauma obviously will be a huge focus going forward.
2: That's ABC's Sasha Pesnik. The home was crowded and cramped with at least 20 people living there. The local sheriff said most livestock is kept in better conditions. It's being called the wedding of the decade, and we're not even supposed to know about it, are we? New York City police are, however, preparing for the Taylor Swift, Travis Kelce, Madison Square Garden party this weekend. The preparation's well underway. Sherry Preston, ABC News.
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7: This is America in the Morning from Westwood One. I'm John Trout. It's Thursday, July 2nd, 2026. Here's what's coming up on America in the Morning.
8: Records released by the government show President Trump's personal wealth grew substantially in his first year back in the White House. I'm John Stolness in Washington.
9: The Federal Reserve's new chief appears to be dimming President Trump's hopes for interest rate cuts. Sagar Meghani, Washington.
7: A Kelce Swift wedding at Madison Square Garden. NYPD Police Commissioner Jessica Tisch.
10: We will make sure that we have the appropriate resources.
11: Stocks were down to start this new month of July and the third quarter. I'm Jessica Ettinger.
12: The Justice Department in 17 states reached settlement agreements with three major egg producers this week. I'm Lisa Dwyer.
7: All ahead on America in the Morning. It's 7 after. A new report shows President Trump's personal wealth grew substantially the first year of his second term in the White House. John Stolness has more from Washington.
8: The report showed the president personally made more than $2 billion last year, with about half of that coming from cryptocurrency investments. The data shows President Trump took in more than $600 million in royalties from meme coins sold by a company he and his two oldest sons, Donald Trump Jr. and Eric Trump, established just before he won the 2024 election. Called World Liberty Financial, the company was a joint venture with Steve Witkoff, who is currently serving as foreign envoy to the president. In addition, just a couple days before his second inauguration, a firm with ties to the United Arab Emirates paid $500 million for a 49% stake in that company. All told, the president reported more than $1.2 billion of income just from the meme coins and World Liberty Financial. Speaking to reporters at Andrews Air Force Base, the president declared he's had no role in shaping his personal wealth since taking office.
13: I don't get involved in my personal. We have funds that run my money.
14: But you are benefiting.
13: Well, I've made a lot of money before I became president, and they invest my money, and I don't talk to them. I don't even speak to them. So I have many people, I don't know what they call it, closed accounts or something. You put your money in, and that's it. I don't talk to them. They're big institutions, and they run it. But yeah, I've had a great career. In business, I've had a great career.
8: However, critics argue Trump is using the office of the presidency to enrich himself, his family, and close friends. Richard Painter is a former White House ethics lawyer who told CNN he's never seen anything like this from a sitting president.
15: We've never seen this much money made by a U.S. president. We've never seen substantial conflicts of interest for any U.S. president since the Civil War, financial conflicts of interest. Every other president has voluntarily divested themselves of conflicts of interest with the presidency, except for Donald Trump.
8: The 927-page report shows the president earned hundreds of millions of dollars from his properties, including Mar-a-Lago and his golf resort in Doral, Florida. He also holds stocks in some of the world's largest companies, including NVIDIA, which he allowed to sell powerful microchips to China last year. He also reported 11 gifts, 10 of them tickets to sporting events, such as Super Bowl 59 and the Daytona 500. I'm John Stolness in Washington.
7: The Federal Reserve's new chairman signals a focus on lowering inflation despite President Trump's push for lower interest rates. Sagar Magani reports.
9: The Federal Reserve's new chief appears to be dimming President Trump's hopes for interest rate cuts. Inflation hit 4.2% in May, the highest in 3 years. The Fed typically uses rate hikes to fight rising costs. At a conference in Portugal, Warsh made clear the Fed will work to get inflation down to its 2% goal.
16: We're going to deliver price stability in the U.S.
9: Asked if that's no matter what the president wants, Warsh noted the Fed's been independent for a very long time.
16: And you're going to see no changes on that.
9: The remarks suggest Warsh has shifted his views since replacing Jerome Powell as chair 5 weeks ago. He had called for lower interest rates last year while essentially campaigning for the job. Sagar Magani, Washington.
7: 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It's 12 after. When we return on America in the Morning, this weekend, let freedom ring, or at least wedding bells, for this A-list couple after these messages.
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7: Follow us wherever you get your podcasts. Search America in the Morning in your favorite listening app. It's 16 after. I'm John Trout. The woman who won a civil lawsuit against President Trump says it's time for him to pay. Correspondent Donna Warder reports.
28: Lawyers for advice columnist E. Jean Carroll have filed papers in a Manhattan court asking a judge to require that President Donald Trump pay the $5 million verdict decided by a jury in 2023. The jury concluded that Trump sexually abused Carroll in 1996 in the dressing room of a Manhattan luxury department store and then defamed her after she spoke about the attack in 2019. The Supreme Court on Monday refused to hear Trump's request for an appeal of the jury verdict. Trump posted on social media Monday that he would keep fighting. The $5 million the jury awarded has now grown to nearly $5.8 million with interest. I'm Donna Warder.
7: The spotlight is back on Taylor Swift and Travis Kelce as rumors abound that they'll tie the knot this weekend at Madison Square Garden. We asked correspondent Ed Donahue if he had more on the story. He said, I do.
29: It's what Swifties have been waiting to hear. Enforcement source tells the AP Taylor Swift and Travis Kelce will celebrate their wedding at Madison Square Garden Friday night. A smaller rehearsal dinner is planned for the night before. Nothing has been publicly confirmed by the couple. NYPD Commissioner Jessica Tisch mentioned this.
30: I would be remiss not to mention an event that we are tracking at Madison Square Garden on Friday night. The NYPD will, of course, have a detail in place, but I am not going to go into more specifics on that at this time.
29: New York Mayor Zohran Mamdani also confirmed a permit was filed for a large event, adding there isn't anything to share beyond that. I'm Ed Donahue.
7: In other news, Ukrainian authorities say Russian missiles and drones kill at least 8 and cause damage across Kyiv. Tropical storm Douglas has formed in the Pacific Ocean. In sports, the Boston Celtics are trading Jaylen Brown to the Philadelphia 76ers for Paul George and draft picks. And the U.S. beat Bosnia-Herzegovina 2-0 to advance to round of 16 and keep its World Cup dreams alive. It's 18 after. When we return on America in the Morning, jobs numbers positive where the gigs exist. When America in the Morning returns after these messages.
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6: Wall Street opens this morning after a down day for the major averages to start July and third quarter trading. The Dow hit a record intraday high yesterday before it finished in the red.
10: I mean, first day of a new quarter and half, it seems like the market is trying to do some deferred maintenance on areas that maybe got a little bit overplayed. You talk about it being a momentum unwind. It absolutely is that.
6: That's CNBC. Mike Santoli. The U.S. added a disappointing 98,000 jobs in the private sector in June, according to payroll firm ADP.
11: We did see a little bit of a pop in World Cup hiring and leisure and hospitality, but by June, that had kind of gone away. What I was excited about last month was there did seem to be a broad-based acceleration. This month, the numbers are good, but we're not seeing that kind of star championship play from education and healthcare. It's softer. We're not getting all the broad-based contributions that we saw last month.
6: ADP economist Neela Richardson on CNBC. Now, the Labor Department's big June jobs report is coming out this morning. This includes government hiring. It's coming out today because tomorrow is the observed July 4th holiday. Government offices will be closed tomorrow. We'll get those numbers. members at 8:30 Eastern this morning. President Trump personally made billions of dollars in his first year in office. The president says outside funds run his money. Here's more from CNBC's Megan Casella in Washington.
8: President Trump pulled in billions of dollars in income during the first year back in the White House. Now, more than $1 billion of that was from crypto-related investments alone. There was also more than $500 million from the sale of tokens released by World Liberty Financial, which President Trump co-founded with his sons, $290 million from Mar-a-Lago, Trump National Doral, Bedminster, $86 million from the settlements of legal disputes with media companies. Those included ABC, CBS News, and Meta. And guys, there was also more than $370,000 listed in gifts. That included 10 tickets to the FIFA Men's World Cup and 10 to the Super Bowl.
6: America's biggest automaker, General Motors, out with disappointing second quarter sales numbers. Here's CNBC's Phil LeBeau.
9: For the second quarter, General Motors sales here in the United States down 4.2%. That's roughly in line with what most analysts were expecting. Average transaction price, just over $52,000. For all the talk about more affordable vehicles, and yes, GM has some lower priced entry points for vehicles, the average transaction price remains over $50,000, one of the industry leaders there.
6: On today's watch list, we told you it's a jobs Thursday. The Labor Department's June employment report will be out at 8:30 Eastern. New in theaters, Universal's Minions and Monsters, plus Sony's shark horror movie, Thrash.
25: Millions of student loan borrowers will have more time before major changes take effect. Here's correspondent Haya Panjwani.
12: Federal judges have struck down the Trump administration's overhaul to a public service forgiveness program for student loans. The Tuesday ruling in two separate cases is in favor of advocates who said the program risked becoming a tool for political retribution. A U.S. district judge in Massachusetts vacated the U.S. Education Department's changes, saying they overstepped the agency's power and threatened to violate First Amendment protections for free speech. The ruling came in response to a pair of lawsuits filed by more than 20 states, along with the coalition of nonprofit groups and cities. In Washington, D.C., a district judge issued a similar ruling. Haya Panjwani, Washington.
25: Now 24 after. When we return on America in the Morning, egg producer settlements. Is it all it's cracked up to be? 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

0: Welcome back. This is America in the Morning. A murder case in Georgia involves the family of an NFL player. Jennifer King reports.
1: Law enforcement in Atlanta have arrested the brother of Ravens defensive lineman Calais Campbell. C.R.A. Campbell is charged with murdering his mother after police found Nateel Campbell's body at her Atlanta home Tuesday during a welfare check. In a 911 call released by police, an unidentified man can be heard asking for a welfare check, telling a dispatcher he's trying to get inside his mother's house.
2: My mother, my brother's mentally ill. He's been diagnosed with schizophrenia and some other things. He stays with my mother. And this morning, we were trying to get a house. We can't get in her house. This morning, he drove in a car, which is very unusual. He doesn't drive at all. But the neighbor caught her on camera. They drove off in her car. And we can't get in her house. I just tried to jump the window, and he's in there.
1: The caller says the brother inside had said their mother left, but a neighbor's camera footage shows that she hadn't. The family is requesting privacy while they grieve. I'm Jennifer King.
0: Some of the nation's largest egg producers are settling claims that they work together to drive up prices. Correspondent Lisa Dwyer reports.
3: The Justice Department and 17 states reached settlement agreements with three major egg producers this week to resolve allegations that the companies illegally colluded for years to raise prices, including when the cost of eggs soared to record highs last year. The investigation found that Balmain Foods, Versova, and Hickman's Egg Ranch coordinated on bids submitted to Earnerberry Publications, a company that runs an index key to determining how much grocery stores, restaurants, and others paid for billions of eggs each year. None of the companies admitted wrongdoing, but will collectively pay $3.3 million and donate 53 million eggs. I'm Lisa Dwyer.
0: America in the Morning for Thursday, July 2nd, 2026 is produced by Tom Cusick. I'm John Trout. This is Westwood One.
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5: Salem police say a man with a court order to stay away from a woman shot himself outside her apartment on Tuesday.
6: Washington County Sheriff's Corporal David Huey says deputies on the graveyard shift have been leaving an expensive bait bike in well-traveled areas and monitoring the built-in GPS alarm.
7: A Multnomah County judge sentenced a man to 50 years in prison this week for raping a child over several years.
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11: ABC News, I'm Sherry Preston. It's a heat dome that's covering most of the eastern half of the United States, and the temperatures are being turned up many places, hitting triple digits today. And then you have to deal with the humidity. Clint Osborne heads Washington, D.C.'s Homeland Security and Emergency Management Agency.
12: It puts a lot of pressure on the body to respond. So we have folks that are out working or out exercising or just out recreating. And if they don't take care of themselves, if they don't prepare, if they don't stay hydrated, if they don't take breaks, it gets really hard on the the body over time.
11: The death toll in Ukraine's capital rising to 18 people after an overnight attack by Russia in retaliation for Ukrainian strikes on oil facilities. The third time was not the charm for NASA's mission to try to save a space observatory that's in danger of slipping into the Earth's atmosphere and burning up. After two scrubs due to the weather, today's launch was stopped again by a mechanical issue. No word yet on when they could try again. This is ABC News.
13: While serving in Afghanistan, I was shot in the head by sniper fire. The fighting was so intense, the medevac chopper was barely able to land. I was given a 5% chance to live. 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
1: It was John Adams who believed July 2nd would be America's most celebrated holiday. On this day in 1776, the Continental Congress voted in favor of declaring independence from Great Britain, 2 days before adopting the formal declaration. And that's our show for today, Thursday, July 2nd, 2026. America in the Morning is produced by Tom Cusick. I'm John Trout. This is Westwood One.
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5: 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I'm John Eric Smith.
6: And I'm Heather Roberts. It is 5 o'clock on this Thursday, July 2nd. Here are some of our top stories this morning.
5: Vancouver police arrest an active duty member of the U.S. Navy for trafficking.
6: For the first time in 24 years, the U.S. has won a World Cup knockout round match. We'll break it all down in sports at 5:15.
5: Plus, the official anthem of the U.S. men's soccer team is back on the charts 55 years after its release. Entertainment news is coming up at 5:27.
6: Unofficial anthem. They don't have an official anthem.
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6: Unofficial. But it's
5: unofficially official.
6: Unofficially official. Those stories and more on the way starting in 90 seconds. 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It is 5:01. Good morning, John Morales. Happy Thursday. That feels like a Friday. How was this commute?
7: Good morning. So far, we've actually got a little bit of action. There's an overnight crash that has shut down Lombard in the westbound direction between Interstate Avenue and North Greenwich Avenue. So far, no estimated time for its opening. We also have a crash on southbound 5 before Swan Island. This one is off to the shoulder, so at least we're not seeing any slow traffic in the area. And of course, we've got a little bit of road work. Northeast Risto Road is closed between Northeast 176th and Northeast 182nd. Along with that, Northeast 182nd is closed between Risto and 184th. Due to roadwork in the area, you may just want to find another way around. From the KXL Traffic Center, I'm John Morales.
5: Thanks, John. Forecast time, partly sunny today. Could see some passing afternoon clouds. Looking for a high of 74. Partly cloudy overnight. Tomorrow, mostly sunny, 79. Saturday, 4th of July, sunny. Going to hit the 80s, and your fireworks forecast mostly clear. Temps in the mid-60s when it comes to fireworks time. Right now, it is 55 degrees in downtown Portland.
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5: It's 5:02. An active duty Navy service member pleads not guilty to charges of raping and trafficking teenage girls at a Vancouver hotel. KXL's Annette Newell has the story.
8: Vancouver police responded to reports that juveniles were staying at a hotel on Southeast Columbia.

0: Columbia Shores Boulevard with 20-year-old Andrew Guerrero. They found three boys and two girls ages 13 and 16. Investigators say Guerrero met them over social media and developed a relationship with the girls, sexually exploiting them. Vancouver Police's Kim Kapp tells news partner KGW parents need to make sure
1: kids really know them, that they're not adults posing as kids.
0: He's pleaded not guilty to rape and trafficking the girls, claiming he thought they were of age, but in court documents, the 13-year-old says he knew her age and was using a false name. Annette Newell, FM News 101.
2: Charges are filed against the suspect who was shot at by police outside of McDonald's in Aloha last month. KXL's Dean Vodder reports.
3: A Washington County Sheriff's deputy responded to a report of a man breaking windows at the restaurant in the early morning hours of June 24th. They arrived to find 40-year-old Marco Jimenez Ramos at the scene, who allegedly began aggressively throwing rocks at the deputy. The deputy then reportedly feared for their life and fired their service weapon. Jimenez Ramos was not hit by any bullets, and he was taken into custody immediately following the shooting. A grand jury has indicted him with two counts of unlawful use of a weapon and two counts of criminal mischief. Dane Vodder, FM News 101.
4: Gresham police continue to investigate a fatal shooting at the Rockwood Village Apartments. Investigators say 25-year-old D'Angelo Adams was shot and killed early Monday. The East County Major Crimes Team is assisting Gresham detectives, and ask anyone with information in the case to contact them.
2: It is 5:04. It's been years in the making. KXL's Brett Recamp reports the federal government has officially given the Interstate Bridge Replacement Program the green light they've been looking for in the form of the amended record of decision.
5: There are safety issues and seismic issues that are really important to address, and we are going to be able to do that.
6: Just under $6 billion for phase one is in place, as is the authority to start working. IBR Interim Program Administrator Carly Francis says they'll get bids and surveys and choose contractors. The goal is actual construction sometime in 2028. Two three-lane bridges with light rail are coming, and so are tolls. It will cost over $14 billion and take many years to completely finish the bridges connecting Oregon and Washington.
5: Cross that bridge when we get to it, right?
6: Brett Recamp, FM News 101.
4: Portland Fire and Rescue are reminding the public that 911 is for emergencies that pose an immediate threat to life or their property, not to report illegal fireworks.
7: A motor vehicle crash of significance, you see active flyer, you have a medical emergency, please. 911 is there for you, but just simply to report a nuisance of a firework, that will delay the response of an important responder and seconds matter.
4: Rick Graves with Portland Fire and Rescue says an online tool is available for the public to report illegal fireworks.
2: Clark County officials urge everyone to properly dispose of fireworks, warning about hidden dangers.
8: Used fireworks tossed into storm drains can create serious pollution problems, according to Clark County's Eric Lambert.
9: Because those storm drains lead, in many cases, directly to our streams without treatment.
8: Lambert says fireworks contain a number of chemicals
9: and different heavy metals that make the fireworks have different colors.
8: He also says fireworks should be soaked overnight, sealed in a bag, and placed in the garbage, not recycling. Plus, the water used should be poured down a household drain like a sink, tub, or a toilet. Tim Lance, FM News 101.
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10: It is 10 past 5 o'clock, and you're listening to Portland's Morning News on this Thursday, July 2nd. I'm Heather Roberts alongside John Eric Smith. Here are some of the stories we're working on today.
11: A former Gladstone cop scores less prison time when he's resentenced in the murder of his wife.
10: Portland's WNBA team looking to bring the heat to Seattle. We'll talk about that in sports at 5:15.
11: And Wall Street is looking ahead to the June jobs report after a weak trading day. Business news coming up at 5:26.
10: 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It is 5:11, and since we have traffic and weather together on the ones, we're going to get a look at those roads with John Morales. How's it looking out there?
12: It's looking pretty quiet, but we do have a pair of crashes. Southbound 5 at Swan Island, there's a crash facing the wrong way, blocking the left lane and center divide. Traffic is sluggish backed up to around Rosa Parks. There's also a crash that has shut down Lombard westbound between Interstate Avenue and North Greenwich Avenue. There's no estimated time for its reopening. There's a little bit of road work on 84, a lane closed in either direction between McCord Creek and Warrendale, but traffic is zipping right through. From the KXL Traffic Center, I'm John Morales.
11: Thank you, John. Forecast partly sunny with passing afternoon clouds. 74 degrees today. A low of 56 overnight. It's going to be partly cloudy and mostly sunny tomorrow. 79, 80 degrees. 4th of July. A perfect 4th of July. Sunny, warming into the 80s. And your fireworks time about 9, 10 o'clock. We're looking at mostly clear skies, mid-60s, and a Sunday in the 80s. Right now, it is 53, mostly cloudy in downtown Portland.
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11: It's 5:12. The final chapter is now closed on one of Clackamas County's most infamous murders. KXL's Gail Cunningham reports on the resentencing of a former cop who killed his wife 15 years ago.
13: Former Gladstone Police Sergeant Lynn Benton drew a life sentence in 2016 for the aggravated murder of Debbie Higbee Benton, who was found dead in her Gladstone beauty salon in 2011. But the state Supreme Court tossed out Benton's murder conviction in 2023, and in May, a plea agreement allowed Benton to plead guilty to a lesser charge. Wednesday. The 64-year-old, now known as Blake Benton, was resentenced to 20 years for first-degree manslaughter. At sentencing, Circuit Judge Yolanda Watkins ruled over prosecutors' objections and without explanation that Benton is now eligible for sentence reduction for good behavior. Gail Cunningham, FM News 101.
11: Benton's friend Susan Campbell and her son Jason Janes were also sentenced to prison for their parts in the murder.
10: A 911 outage continues in the Scappoose area. Officials say it's affected some AT&T cell phone users for about 3 days, and they don't know when it'll fully return. Emergency managers are working with the phone company to erect a temporary cell tower, which should come online this morning. In Eugene, police say non-emergency lines are impacted by a service outage. That system went down early this morning, and Lumen, the phone provider, has not said when it will be restored.
11: This Independence Day holiday weekend brings an increase in outdoor activity and the high risk of mosquito bites. As Mitch Elliott reports, those bites can be more than just annoyingly itchy. They can also make you sick.
14: West Nile virus has already been detected in Washington this year, and it's spread by mosquitoes.
15: Since we're not able to determine which particular mosquito has West Nile, we just want to make sure that people protect themselves against mosquito bites.
14: Dr. Emilio DeBess, Oregon's public health veterinarian, says infected mosquitoes typically bite in the early morning and early evening.
15: Especially in the evening times, try to wear long sleeves and long pants. But if you're not, just protect yourself with a product that would actually prevent mosquito bites.
14: Mitch Elliott, FM News 101.
10: The Oregon Zoo releasing over 1,300 rare Oregon silver spot larvae along the coast to grow the butterfly population. Now, they thrive on early blue violets, and the plants only grow in large enough numbers at Nestucca Bay and Saddle Mountain. Invasive weeds and forest changes have reduced the early blue violet growing areas. The zoo captures silver spots during the summer. They lay eggs that become caterpillars, and once they become larvae, they're released to become butterflies.
11: 5:15 now. It's a Northwest rivalry weekend for the Portland Fire as they head north to the Emerald City to take on the Seattle Storm on 4th of July. The Storm are in Phoenix tonight. They face the Mercury.
10: And a dramatic win for the U.S. at the World Cup. From the KXL Sports Desk with all those details, here's Judah Newby.
16: The U.S. got a physical test from Bosnia and Herzegovina, but found a way through.
17: He's got Balogun making a run off him. Can he get around to that ball? They're going to flush it. Balogun scores! Full Balogun! First to react to the deflection. He'll do the LeBron celebration. It's 1-0 U.S.
16: John Strong, the call on Fox Sports, but after a 1-0 halftime lead, thanks to Flo Balogun, the goal scorer was shown a controversial red card on video review, a call that reversed the on-field referee's initial decision of no card. Balogun forced to leave the game and is suspended for the next match as well. Former U.S. defender Jeff Cameron on ESPN.
18: No. Ludicrous.
19: Okay.
18: I mean, the call was diabolical. I'm going to be honest with you. We've seen... I mean, if you look at it, there was no intention.
19: They're battling,
18: to harm.
19: You're flailing.
18: Yeah. You know, he's trying to step in, win the ball.
16: A beautiful Malik Tillman free kick goal made it 2-0 United States as the Americans win a knockout game for the first time since 2002. They will face Belgium in the round of 16 Monday in Seattle. NBA world still trying to make sense of the blockbuster trade that saw Boston send Jaylen Brown to the Philadelphia 76ers. Sports Illustrated's Chris Mannix.
20: This is a very bad deal for Boston. Full stop. There's no ways to look at it. I sent a bunch of text messages to a bunch of different NBA types, coaches, executives, scouts, and nobody came back with an affirmative response for Boston. Most came back with some version of, this is the best they could do.
16: 36-year-old Paul George is the headliner going back to Boston in the deal for Brown, along with a pair of first-round picks and second-round picks. With Sports at 15 and 45, I'm Jude Anubi, FM News 101.
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10: Sherry Preston. More than 180 million Americans remain under alert today as stifling triple-digit heat continues to blanket much of the eastern half of the country. Here's ABC's Rhiannon Alley.
21: That scorching heat dome smothering 30 states is expected to hit its peak today, straining the nation's power grid.
22: I'm just not going to leave my apartment.
0: It's getting hotter and hotter.
21: Several major cities declaring emergencies as temperatures soar into the 100s.
19: There are widespread warnings out for people to stay cool and to keep hydrated. The temperature's not expected to cool off until much later into the weekend. New York City police officers began working 12-hour shifts yesterday, continuing that until after the 4th of July celebrations. And speaking of the 4th, a whole lot of people are hitting the roads today.
22: AAA saying more than 60 million people will be driving somewhere over this holiday, with today being the busiest day for rental car pickups. According to Hertz, best time to drive, according to transportation firm INRIX, before 12 p.m. or after 6 p.m. if you're worried about traffic.
19: ABC's Matt Rivers. Today is also the busiest day of the holiday for airline travel, with more than 52,000 flights in the air. Third time no launch. The latest attempt at grabbing a space telescope and moving it to a different orbit has been scrubbed.
23: The robot that's meant to hoist the Swift satellite into higher orbit is not loaded into a rocket and launched vertically. It's loaded onto a rocket and dropped from the belly of a modified jetliner, and then it shoots off into space. The plane carrying the robot did lift off this morning from the Marshall Islands, but a mechanical problem with a component in the launch system prompted NASA to call off the mission again. Jim Ryan, ABC News.
19: Now, that satellite in danger of disintegrating in the Earth's atmosphere if it's not moved. The couple who thought it would be fun to get engaged to top the Empire State Building's tallest point yesterday, it's off limits, by the way, will be in court today. Authorities are reviewing surveillance video to see how they got up there and what charges they might be facing. 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
24: Man, I love this place. I've been surfing here since I was a kid. Now, seeing my grandson out on the water, it means everything to me. Watching him and taking in the blue waves, the sea breeze, the blurry horizon.
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10: It is 5:20 now on this Thursday. Here's a recap of some of the local stories we're following on Portland's Morning News.
11: An active U.S. Navy member arrested in Vancouver, accused of having sex with teens.
10: The $14 billion Interstate Bridge replacement project is officially on, thanks to a critical thumbs up from the federal government.
11: Plus, the murder of JonBenet is back in the public eye with a new series planned for Netflix. Entertainment news coming up at 5:27.
10: First, we have traffic and weather together on the ones, and it is 5:21. John Morales, I don't know if where you are positioned, you can see the beautiful sunrise, but I'm really hoping the morning commute is just as nice.
12: I can see just a glimpse coming over the trees, but you know what? It looks a lot better than the commute. The commute is fairly mild right now. There's just one crash, southbound 5 at Swan Island. They're blocking the left shoulder, and traffic is sluggish backed up, too, just before Killingsworth. There is also a crash that shut down Lombard westbound between Interstate Avenue and North Greenwich Avenue. No estimated time for its reopening. So far, no worries on the west side. Eastbound Sunset Highway looks good from 217 all the way into 405. 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
11: Forecast time. We are looking for partly sunny skies today. Going to see a few afternoon clouds. 74 our high. Tomorrow is going to be mostly sunny. Could reach 80. And Saturday, 4th of July, sunny, warming into the 80s. And it's going to be mostly clear, mid-60s, maybe light sweater weather for your fireworks time, about 9 to 10 o'clock. Sunday, sunny in the 80s. Right now, it is partly cloudy, 50 degrees in Beaverton.
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26: Goldman Sachs says the June jobs report out later this morning could be more robust than expected due to a strong kick from the World Cup. Dow Jones economists say non-farm payrolls are projected to post a gain of 115,000, which would be a step down from the sturdy 172,000 growth in May. Volkswagen is bracing for a high-stakes boardroom showdown on July 9th. It follows reports that the German auto giant is weighing closing four factories and implementing as many as 100,000 job cuts. Analysts said the firm's notoriously complex board structure means Volkswagen's management faces a turbulent period of negotiations. Futures are mixed ahead of today's jobs report.
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10: It is 527. A notorious murder cold case is headed to the small screen. ABC's Michelle Franzen reports.
28: A new limited series on the JonBenet Ramsey case is heading to Netflix. The murder of JonBenet Ramsey stars Melissa McCarthy and Clive Owen as JonBenet's parents, Patsy and John Ramsey. It's set to debut this winter.
11: Negotiations continue with more than 250 Broadway cleaners. Their union voted this week to authorize a strike. A work stoppage would impact around 30 theaters and major productions like Wicked and The Lion King. Workers want a new contract that keeps up with the cost of living.
29: Country roads, take me home.
10: That's okay. You can sing along. The John Denver Classic, Take Me Home Country Roads, is now the unofficial anthem for the U.S. men's soccer team. American fans have been belting out the 1971 hit in a spontaneous stadium sing-along after the past two U.S. World Cup victories. And now YouTube says that song entered its top 100 songs chart on Wednesday.
11: Beach Boys co-founder Mike Love is listing his lavish Lake Tahoe mansion for $43 million. The 19,000-square-foot three-story home has 10 bedrooms, 12 bathrooms spread out over 2.5 acres.
10: It's got its own recording studio.
11: Well, that makes sense.
10: It does make sense. And a poker room and panoramic views. I think I could shell out a few million to...
11: We'll split it.
10: Okay, that sounds good. FM News 101 KXL is Portland's number one source for news and information.
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10: 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I'm Heather Roberts.
11: And I'm John Eric Smith. It is 5:30 on a Thursday.
10: Here's some of our top stories today. A member of the Navy faces accusations of luring underage girls to a hotel in Vancouver.
11: A dramatic win for the U.S. at the World Cup. We have that in sports at 5:45.
10: And just before she allegedly heads down the aisle, T-Swift celebrates a big anniversary this week. We'll tell you what that is in entertainment news at 5:57.
11: It's important to have all your anniversaries at the same time,
10: you know,
11: so you never forget.
10: Much easier to remember.
11: It is 5:31, and it is much easier to remember traffic and weather because they happen on the ones. Here's John Morales. How's that drive looking?
12: It's a fairly quiet ride right now, but we do have two crashes on the board. One that has shut down Lombard westbound between Interstate Avenue and North Greenwich Avenue, and there's no estimated time for its reopening. We also have a crash on southbound 5 before the going off ramp. They're blocking the left lane and left shoulder, and traffic is a little sluggish approaching the scene. So far, we haven't seen any slow traffic on 84. That's looking good east and west in spite of some road work that has a lane closed in either direction between McCord Creek and Warrendale. Along with that, the Warrendale off-ramps are closed. On the west side, it's also looking equally fine. It looks like the traffic is moving at the speed limit on Sunset Highway from 217 into 405. That's only a 5-minute ride. From the KXL Traffic Center, I'm John Morales.
10: Thank you, John. Well, it's cloudy again today, but hear me out. It's not going to be so bad. We are seeing some breaks in those clouds already this morning, and we're looking at highs in the low to mid 70s. So at least we're finally going to get over 70 degrees today. Lows tonight in the mid 50s. Tomorrow we will be very close to 80 degrees, and it's going to be lovely, mostly sunny for your Friday. Saturday for the 4th of July, we're looking at temps in the low 80s. Very pleasant, warm. Your fireworks forecast for Saturday evening will be in the mid 60s. And then Sunday, again, very pleasant, low to mid-80s, mid-80s for Monday and Tuesday, maybe even into Wednesday. So we just got to get through this last kind of chilly, if you want to call low 70s chilly day today, before it gets real nice. 53 degrees right now in downtown Portland. It's 50 in Salem.
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10: It is 5:32. A man in the U.S. Navy pleads not guilty to rape and trafficking charges. KXL's Annette Newell reports police say he lured underage girls to a Vancouver hotel.
0: Police say they found three boys and two girls in a hotel room on Southeast Columbia Shores Boulevard. Court documents say Andrew Guerrero is an active duty U.S. Navy member charged with rape and trafficking two girls, 13 and 16 years old, and that they were living with him in the hotel for about a month after meeting him online. Vancouver Police's Kim Kapp tells news partner KGW.
13: It's so important that if your kids are communicating with other people online, that you confirm that these are real people who are real teenagers.
0: Police first started getting reports about kids staying at the hotel with Guerrero on June 24th. Annette Newell, FM News 101.
11: A baggage handler at PDX is accused of stealing a passenger's checked bag with a gun and ammo inside. KXL's Dane Vauder reports.
14: A passenger reported that his semi-automatic handgun, which was locked in a case in a black Puma backpack, had never made it to his destination in Oakland, with the Apple AirTag he placed inside showing it was still in the baggage handling area in Portland. Port of Portland police and the FBI tracked the gun, which led them to 51-year-old Terrell Overton. Oregon Live reports a search of the bag revealed the gun, and Overton now faces felon in possession of a firearm and theft of a firearm charges. He has a previous felony for selling cocaine in 2005. Dane Vauder, FM News 101.
10: It's 5:34. The last huge hurdle is cleared for the Interstate Bridge Replacement Program, which means that project is greenlit. KXL's Brett Recamp has more from the IBR Interim Program Administrator.
15: Carly Francis says a ton of legwork for bids, surveys, contractor selection, and so on happens first as the just under $6 billion phase one of this project begins.
16: So it's not going to look like shovels in the ground right away, but it will look like starting that dialogue with contractors to get somebody identified so that we can move that forward. So we are going to be pushing hard to get to construction in 2028. That's our goal.
15: Carly says the overall $14 billion project may not be 100% ready until 2045, but expect tolls to start in 2028 for the two three-lane bridges with light rail. Brett Recamp, FM News 101.
11: Instead of calling 911 for fireworks on the 4th of July, officials are asking you to use an online tool to give them that information in order to keep 911 clear for emergencies that threaten life and property. Rick Graves with Portland Fire and Rescue says that they will use that information.
17: In the event usage of a banned firework causes damage or an injury in the community, they're able to utilize that information to investigate cause of fire or injury and possibly prosecute if needed.
11: You can find the tool to report fireworks on the city's website.
10: In Clark County, officials warn improper firework disposal can create safety and environmental problems.
18: Used fireworks don't belong in your recycling carts, according to Clark County's Eric Lambert. He says improperly discarded fireworks can spark fires and be unsafe for sanitation workers.
20: Soak them in water to make sure that it's not a risk.
18: After soaking it overnight, Lambert says seal the debris in a bag that can then go into the garbage only, but be sure to dump the water into a sink, tub, or toilet because it's going to be contaminated with chemicals and heavy metals. He also recommends not leaving any debris in your street
20: so that it doesn't make its way down the storm drains and into our streams.
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10: It is 5:40 and you are listening to Portland's Morning News on this Thursday. I'm Heather Roberts alongside John Eric Smith. Here are some of the stories we're working on this morning.
11: The final chapter is now closed on one of Clackamas County's most infamous murders.
10: An historic night for the U.S. soccer team. We've got those details in sports at 5:45.
11: And the economy added fewer jobs than expected in June. We'll have that in business news coming up at 5:56.
10: But first, it is 5:41, and since we have traffic and weather together on the ones, we're going to bring in John Morales and get a check of that morning commute. How's it looking out there?
12: It's slowing down before it gets better. We've got a tow truck now on scene trying to hook up a crash on southbound 5 at Going. They're blocking the left lane and left shoulder. Traffic is stop and go now, backed up to about Lombard. And we also had a crash that shut down Lombard westbound between Interstate Avenue and North Greenwich Avenue. There's no estimated time for the reopening of that stretch. So far, traffic looks good on 84. No delays from 205 into 5. Still about a 6-minute ride. 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From the KXL Traffic Center, I'm John Morales.
11: Thanks, John. Let's look at the forecast. Partly sunny today, passing afternoon clouds. Or just afternoon clouds. I don't care that they pass.
10: they might stick around. Yeah, they might wave as they go by.
11: You know what? And they are going to stick around because we're going to have partly cloudy night. Low of in the mid-50s. Tomorrow, mostly sunny, 79 degrees. And Saturday, we're going to warm into the 80s and have a lovely 4th of July. Mostly clear, mid-60s come fireworks time. Right now, it is sunny, 50 degrees in Salem.
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11: It's 5:42. A 15-year Murder for Hire saga is now closed with the resentencing of a former Gladstone cop in the killing of his wife. KXL's Gail Cunningham reports.
0: 64-year-old former police sergeant Lynn Benton, now known as Blake Benton, was resentenced Wednesday in Clackamas County to 20 years in prison. He's already served 10 years of that time, and the judge ruled Wednesday that he's now eligible for sentence reduction for good behavior. He originally drew a life sentence in 2016 for aggravated murder and hiring two others to kill Debbie Higby Benton. She was found murdered in her Gladstone hair salon in 2011. But the state Supreme Court threw out Benton's conviction in 2023, and in May, a plea agreement allowed Benton to plead guilty to first-degree manslaughter. Gail Cunningham, FM News 101.
11: Benton's friend Susan Campbell and her son, Jason Janes, were also sentenced to prison for their part in the murder.
10: If you're headed into the great outdoors this weekend, Oregon health officials remind you to bring long sleeves and bug spray to protect against mosquito bites. Mitch Elliott reports.
7: Washington State already has recorded a couple of cases of mosquitoes infected with West Nile.
8: Oregon's public health veterinarian, Dr. Emilio DeBess, says not everyone experiences symptoms from West Nile virus, but some get pretty sick with flu-like illness. And there's no way to tell in advance whether the mosquito buzzing around you has the virus.
7: All we know is that a lot of these mosquitoes that carry West Nile are early morning and evening mosquitoes that tend to bite during that time.
8: Mitch Elliott, FM News 101.
10: Reduce the risk of mosquitoes by eliminating standing water where they breed, including in old tires, clogged gutters, and empty buckets.
11: If your Independence Day weekend includes a country drive, the Crown Point Country Museum in Corbett invites you to celebrate the history of our nation. Organizer Debbie Schneider says there are two special displays in the Indigenous exhibit.
9: The first display will showcase how Native American practices influence the designing of our U.S. democracy.
11: The second deals with identifying the bronze Native American busts inside the dome of the nearby Vista House. There's also an old-fashioned porch sale and more. It happens July 4th and 5th, starts at 10. Admission is free.
10: Of course, there are a lot of things happening this weekend. St. Paul Rodeo is happening.
11: Honestly, too many to mention.
10: Fort Vancouver's got a big celebration. Well, I can try to name some of them. I could keep going. No?
11: Okay. You could, but it's time for sports.
10: It's time for sports. It is 5:45 now in WNBA action. The 8-12 Portland Fire will visit Seattle Saturday to close out their four-game road trip. The Storm are 5-15 on the season.
11: Meanwhile, the NBA world still buzzing about a major trade. From the KXL Sports Desk, here's Judah Newby.
13: Well, Jaylen Brown was just 2 years ago NBA Finals MVP, and this past season a finalist for league MVP. But now the Celtics have shipped him to a rival, the Philadelphia 76ers, for Paul George, two first-round picks and two second-round picks. The reaction of Kevin O'Connor from Yahoo Sports speaking for many.
14: Are you kidding me? Are you serious? This is it? That's it? The Celtics got less than the Jazz got for Walker Kessler? Are you kidding me?
13: ESPN front office insider Bobby Marks likewise baffled by Boston's decision.
16: This was not the trade package I thought was going to be in place when you look at Jaylen Brown. And I know every trade is different and every trade is done under different circumstances. For Boston, you know, if you swap a 29-year-old for a 36-year-old who hasn't been able to stay on the court.
13: The Blazers were at one point in the mix for Brown, but for now settled with their trade for Ja Morant, as well as extending Robert Williams III and signing free agent center Brandon Carlson from Oklahoma City. United States 2, Bosnia and Herzegovina 0, as the U.S. wins a knockout game in the World Cup for the first time since 2002. But they did see striker Flo Balogun get a controversial red card on video review in the second half. U.S. head coach Mauricio Pochettino disagreed.
24: For me, never is a red card. Watching after on TV, and never was the intention to step up of the player. That was a normal action in football that happened because by accident, and it's never intentional. That is why, for me, it's never red card.
13: The U.S. will be without Balogun for Monday's round of 16 showdown with Belgium in Seattle. With sports at 15:45, I'm Judah Newby, FM News 101.
10: Thank you, Judah. It's 5:47.
25: Sherry Preston. More than 180 million Americans remain under alert today as stifling triple-digit heat continues to blanket much of the eastern half of the country. Here's ABC's Rhianna Nally.
26: That scorching heat dome smothering 30 states is expected to hit its peak today, straining the nation's power grid.
27: I'm just not going to leave my apartment.
1: It's getting hotter and hotter. Like,
26: several major cities declaring emergencies as temperatures soar into the 100s.
25: There are widespread warnings out for people to stay cool and to keep hydrated. The temperature's not expected to cool off until much later into the weekend. New York City police officers began working 12-hour shifts yesterday, continuing that until after the 4th of July celebrations. And speaking of the 4th, a whole lot of people are hitting the roads today.
2: AAA saying more than 60 million people will be driving somewhere over this holiday, with today being the busiest day for rental car pickups. According to Hertz, best time to drive, according to transportation firm INRIX, before 12 p.m. or after 6 p.m. if you're worried about traffic.
25: ABC's Matt Rivers. Today is also the busiest day of the holiday for airline travel, with more than 52,000 flights in the air. Third time, no launch. The latest attempt at grabbing a space telescope and moving it to a different

0: footprint orbit has been scrubbed.
1: The robot that's meant to hoist the Swift satellite into higher orbit is not loaded into a rocket and launched vertically. It's loaded onto a rocket and dropped from the belly of a modified jetliner, and then it shoots off into space. The plane carrying the robot did lift off this morning from the Marshall Islands, but a mechanical problem with a component in the launch system prompted NASA to call off the mission again. Jim Ryan, ABC News.
0: Now, that satellite in danger of disintegrating in the Earth's atmosphere if it's not moved. The couple who thought it would be fun to get engaged to top the Empire State Building's tallest point yesterday, it's off limits, by the way, will be in court today. Authorities are reviewing surveillance video to see how they got up there and what charges they might be facing. 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
2: Man, I love this place. I've been surfing here since I was a kid. Now, seeing my grandson out on the water, it means everything to me. Watching him and taking in the blue waves, the sea breeze, the blurry horizon.
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4: It's 5:50 on Portland's Morning News. Here's a recap of some of our top stories today.
5: An active duty service member pleads not guilty to charges of raping and trafficking teen girls in Vancouver.
4: The $14 billion interstate bridge replacement project just got the green light from the feds.
5: And Harry Potter fans have a new way to enjoy every page of the famous book series. We'll talk about that in entertainment news at 5:57.
4: But first, we're sneaking up on 5:51. Traffic and weather are together on the ones. John Morales, how is that July 2nd drive into work going?
6: It's getting easier by the moment. An earlier crash has been cleared from southbound 5 before going. Now all lanes are open. We're just left with a little lingering sluggishness from just before Lombard down to about Rosa Parks. There is some road work to be aware of that has shut down Northeast Risto Road between 176th and Northeast 182nd. And that's also got Northeast 182nd closed between Risto and 184th. There's road work on east or on 84th, east and west. But traffic is getting by at the limit. That's McCord Creek and Warrendale. They've got a lane closed in either direction. There is also a touch of slow traffic getting your way into the Vista Ridge Tunnel eastbound 26, just barely tapping the brakes. Still a 5-minute ride from 217 to 405. 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Try Aleve today. 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From the KXL Traffic Center, I'm John Morales.
5: Thank you, John. Lots of clouds out there, so another overcast morning. The nice thing is it brought a really nice sunrise a little bit ago, but now it's just kind of gray. But we will warm up just a bit. Highs in the low 70s this afternoon, lows tonight in the mid-50s. Tomorrow, right around 80 degrees, and then into the low 80s for Saturday. So your 4th of July forecast looking very pleasant, warm. Into Saturday evening for those fireworks, expect temps in the mid-60s. Sunday, we'll be back into the 80s, and we're going to stay in the 80s for much of next week. Right now, it is 52 in downtown Portland.
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1: Goldman Sachs says the June jobs report out later this morning could be more robust than expected due to a strong kick from the World Cup. Dow Jones economists say non-farm payrolls are projected to post a gain of 115,000, which would be a step down from the sturdy 172,000 growth in May. Volkswagen is bracing for a high-stakes boardroom showdown on July 9th. It follows reports that the German auto giant is weighing closing 4 factories and implementing as many as 100,000 job cuts. Analysts said the firm's notoriously complex board structure means Volkswagen's management faces a turbulent period of negotiations. Futures are mixed ahead of today's jobs report.
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0: About Taylor Swift and Travis Kelce's wedding at Madison Square Garden. Sources say an NYPD memo, which the New York Times says is titled Taylor Swift's Wedding at Madison Square Garden, is preparing for 100 guests to attend a rehearsal dinner this evening at a venue inside the garden. As many as 1,000 people set to attend the Friday wedding.
3: Now, as Taylor heads into her alleged wedding weekend, there's another milestone to celebrate. You think ago, she made her Billboard chart debut with that song, Tim McGraw.
0: Harry Potter fans, listen up.
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4: I'm John Eric Smith. 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
3: Here are some of our top stories today. A man faces multiple charges following last week's officer-involved shooting at an Aloha McDonald's.
4: For the first time in 24 years, the U.S. won a World Cup knockout round match. We'll break that down for you in sports at 6:15.
3: Plus, the unofficial anthem of the U.S. men's soccer team is back on the charts 55 years after its release. We've got that in entertainment news at 6:27.
4: Those stories and more in 90 seconds. But first, we're coming up on 6:01. Traffic and weather are together on the ones. John Morales is watching our drive-in. Good morning, John.
5: It's getting better all the time. We had a crash that had shut down a section of Lombard. Now they've opened up at least one lane, but westbound from Interstate out to North Greenwich, the right lane remains closed. Traffic is just a little sluggish getting through there. An earlier crash has been cleared from 5. Now we're back to normal. Southbound from Vancouver into Portland will set you back about 7 minutes. Northbound from Wilsonville all the way up to the Markham Bridge, that's about a 17-minute ride. There is roadwork on 84 in either direction between McCord Creek and Warrendale. A lane is closed, but no worries in either direction. Westbound, still about a 6-minute ride from 205 into the I-5 interchange. From the KXL Traffic Center, I'm John Morales.
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3: Our Thursday forecast calls for partly sunny skies. That means a few clouds, and we're seeing those this morning, although I am starting to see some blue sky breaks out there. Highs today around 74, lows tonight in the mid-50s. Tomorrow, mostly sunny, much warmer, nicer. We'll see temps right around 80 degrees. And then Saturday, Sunday, and Monday, and Tuesday, and Wednesday, all looking at temps in the low to mid-80s. It's going to be a nice weekend into next week. Now, if you are setting off fireworks or watching fireworks Saturday evening, you might grab something with some sleeves. We're looking at temps in the mid-60s. 53 degrees right now in downtown Portland, 51 in Oregon City. Salem, you are at 50.
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3: It is 6:02. An active duty Navy service member pleads not guilty to charges of raping and trafficking teen girls at a Vancouver hotel. KXL's Annette Newell has that story.
6: Vancouver police responded to reports that juveniles were staying at a hotel on Southeast Columbia Shores Boulevard with 20-year-old Andrew Guerrero. They found three boys and two girls ages 13 and 16. Investigators say Guerrero met them over social media and developed a relationship with the girls, sexually exploiting them. Vancouver Police's Kim Kapp tells news partner KGW parents need to make sure
7: kids really know them, that they're not adults posing as kids.
6: He's pleaded not guilty to rape and trafficking the girls, claiming he thought they were of age, but in court documents, the 13-year-old says he knew her age and was using a false name. Annette Newell, FM News 101.
4: Charges filed against the suspect who was shot by police outside of a McDonald's in Aloha last week. KXL's Dane Vodder reports.
8: A Washington County Sheriff's deputy responded to a report of a man breaking windows at the restaurant in the early morning hours of June 24th. They arrived to find 40-year-old Marco Jimenez Ramos at the scene, who allegedly began aggressively

0: throwing rocks at the deputy. The deputy then reportedly feared for their life and fired their service weapon. Jimenez Ramos was not hit by any bullets, and he was taken into custody immediately following the shooting. A grand jury has indicted him with 2 counts of unlawful use of a weapon and 2 counts of criminal mischief. Dane Vodder, FM News 101.
1: Gresham police continue to investigate a fatal shooting at the Rockwood Village Apartments. Investigators say 25-year-old D'Angelo Adams was shot and killed early Monday. The East County Major Crimes Team is assisting Gresham detectives and ask anyone with information in the case to contact police.
2: Years in the making, the Interstate Bridge Replacement Project is moving forward. KXL's Brett Recamp reports the federal government officially gave its seal of approval, in the form of the amended Record of Decision.
3: There are safety issues and seismic issues that are really important to address, and we are going to be able to do that.
4: Just under $6 billion for Phase 1 is in place, as is the authority to start working. IBR Interim Program Administrator Carly Francis says they'll get bids and surveys and choose contractors. The goal is actual construction sometime in 2028. 2 3-lane bridges with light rail are coming, and so are tolls. It will cost over $14 billion and take many years to completely finish the bridges connecting Oregon and Washington.
3: Cross that bridge when we get to it, right?
4: Brett Recamp, FM News 101.
1: Clark County officials urge everyone to properly dispose of fireworks this 4th of July, warning about hidden dangers.
5: Used fireworks tossed into storm drains can create serious pollution problems, according to Clark County's Eric Lambert.
6: Because those storm drains lead, in many cases, directly to our streams without treatment.
5: Lambert says fireworks contain a number of chemicals
6: and different heavy metals that make the fireworks have different colors.
5: He also says fireworks should be soaked overnight, sealed in a bag, and placed in the garbage. Not recycling. Plus, the water used should be poured down a household drain like a sink, tub, or a toilet. Tim Lance, FM News 101.
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1: It is 10 past 6 o'clock, and you're listening to Portland's Morning News on this Thursday, July 2nd. Alongside John Eric Smith, I'm Heather Roberts. Here are some of the stories we're following this morning.
2: A former Gladstone cop scores less prison time than when he was resentenced in the murder of his wife.
1: Portland's WNBA team looking to bring the heat to Seattle. We've got those details in sports at 6:15.
2: A weaker-than-expected jobs report eases interest rate worries, sending stock futures up. Business news at 6:26.
1: 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Time for us to check traffic and weather since we do that on the ones. John Morales, how are those roads?
20: It's an easy ride right now. We're seeing just a touch of sluggishness on westbound 224 from around Lawnfield to Southeast Johnson Road, just getting past the 205-213 interchange. No delays north or south on 205 getting out of Clackamas. 84 also looks good. It's only about a 6-minute ride westbound from 205 to the I-5 interchange. On the west side, it's equally quiet. It's about a 10-minute ride in either direction between Beaverton and Tigard. No worries on 217. And Sunset Highway looks good from Cedar Hills all the way into downtown. That should only set you back about 5 minutes. From the KXL Traffic Center, I'm John Morales.
2: Let's take a look at our July 2nd forecast. We're looking at partly sunny skies, clouds in the afternoon, 74 our projected high, 53 our low overnight. Tomorrow, though, 79, mostly sunny and sunny, temps in the 80s. For 4th of July, fireworks mostly clear, mid-60s, maybe a light sweater. And on Sunday, sunny skies warming back up into the 80s. Right now, partly cloudy, 50 degrees in Beaverton.
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2: 6:12. The final chapter is now closed on one of Clackamas County's most infamous murders. KXL's Gail Cunningham reports on the resentencing of a former cop who killed his wife 15 years ago.
21: Lynn Benton drew a life sentence in 2016 for the aggravated murder of Debbie Higbee Benton, who was found dead in her Gladstone beauty salon in 2011. But the state Supreme Court tossed out Benton's murder conviction in 2023, and in May, a plea agreement allowed Benton to plead guilty to a lesser charge. Wednesday, the 64-year-old, now known as Blake Benton, was resentenced to 20 years for first-degree manslaughter. At sentencing, Circuit Judge Yolanda Watkins ruled over prosecutors' objections and without explanation that Benton is now eligible for sentence reduction for good behavior. Gail Cunningham, FM News 101.
1: A 911 outage continues in the Scappoose area. Officials say it's affected some AT&T cell phone users for about 3 days, and they don't know when it'll fully return. Emergency managers are working with the phone company to erect a temporary cell tower in Scappoose, which should come online this morning. In Eugene, police say non-emergency lines are impacted by a service outage. That system went down early this morning, and Lumen, the phone provider, has not said when it will be restored.
2: This Independence Day holiday weekend brings an increase in outdoor activity, of course, and the high risk of mosquito bites. Mitch Elliott reports those bites can be more than just annoying and itchy. They can also make you sick.
0: West Nile virus has already been detected in Washington this year, and it's spread by mosquitoes.
3: Since we're not able to determine which particular mosquito has West Nile, we just want to make sure that people protect themselves against mosquito bites.
0: Dr. Emilio DeBess, Oregon's public health veterinarian, says infected mosquitoes typically bite in the early morning and early evening.
3: Especially in the evening times, try to wear long sleeves and long pants. But if you're not, just protect yourself with a product that would actually prevent mosquito bites.
0: Mitch Elliott, FM News 101.
1: The Oregon Zoo has released over 1,300 rare Oregon silver spot larvae along the coast to grow the butterfly population. They thrive on early blue violets, and the plants only grow in large enough numbers at Nestucca Bay and Saddle Mountain. Invasive weeds and forest changes, though, have reduced the early blue violet growing areas. The zoo captures silver spots during the summer. They lay eggs that become caterpillars, and once they become larvae, they're released to turn into butterflies.
2: Much more pleasant than the mosquitoes.
1: Yeah, I would much rather have butterflies. Yes, thank you.
2: It is 6:15, a Northwest rivalry weekend for the Portland Fire as they head north to the Emerald City, taking on the Seattle Storm on the 4th of July. Storm are in Phoenix tonight, facing the Mercury.
1: And it was a dramatic win for the U.S. at the World Cup from the KXL Sports Desk. With those details, here's Judah Newby.
22: The U.S. got a physical test from Bosnia and Herzegovina, but found a way through. Strong the call on Fox Sports, but after a 1-0 halftime lead, thanks to Flo Balogun, the goal scorer was shown a controversial red card on video review, a call that reversed the on-field referee's initial decision of no card. Balogun forced to leave the game and is suspended for the next match as well. Former U.S. defender Jeff Cameron on ESPN.
23: No. Ludicrous.
24: Okay.
23: I mean, the call was diabolical. I'm going to be honest with you. We've seen... I mean, if you look at it, there was no intention.
24: They're battling, you're flailing. Yeah.
23: You know, he's trying to step in, win the ball.
22: A beautiful Malik Tillman free kick goal made it 2-0 United States as the Americans win a knockout game for the first time since 2002. They will face Belgium in the round of 16 Monday in Seattle. NBA world still trying to make sense of the blockbuster trade that saw Boston send Jaylen Brown to the Philadelphia 76ers. Sports Illustrated's Chris Mannix.
25: This is a very bad deal for Boston. Full stop. There's no ways to look at it. I sent a bunch of text messages to a bunch of different NBA types, coaches, executives, scouts, and nobody came back with an affirmative response for Boston. Most came back with some version of, huh, this is the best they could do.
22: 36-year-old Paul George is the headliner going back to Boston in the deal for Brown, along with a pair of first-round picks and second-round picks. With Sports at 15 and 45, I'm Jude Anubi, FM News 101.
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1: From ABC News, I'm Sherry Preston. The latest numbers out on unemployment show anemic hiring in the month of June. U.S. employers brought on far fewer workers than they had throughout the spring, says ABC's Jim Ryan.
26: After a month that saw non-farm payroll employment increase by 172,000, the figure from June fell to 57,000 new positions, many of them in professional services and health care. Still, the unemployment rate, according to the Bureau of Labor Statistics, fell slightly to 4.2% last month.
1: Likely one of the reasons in the drop in the unemployment rate was that more people gave up looking for jobs, analysts say. Troubling story outside Columbus, Ohio, where 16 children and four adults were found in a small home, not much bigger than a two-bedroom apartment, all of them living in deplorable conditions.
27: After investigators went in on a search warrant, they found the kids, ranging from 18 months to 18 years old, squatting and covered in bugs.
28: Animals, livestock are kept in better condition.
27: Also inside, the children's parents and set of grandparents. They were immediately placed under arrest and arraigned Wednesday. All four charged with 16 counts of child endangerment, pleading not guilty.
1: ABC's Morgan Norwood. The extreme heat blanketing the entire eastern half of the country isn't stopping people from traveling over the 4th of July weekend.
29: And more than 72 million Americans will be traveling at some point over this holiday period, and if you are flying, today will be the busiest day for that. The FAA saying that they'll be handling more than 52,000 flights today. That is thousands more than it handles on a typical day. United saying that they will be flying themselves 6 million passengers alone across this holiday weekend.
1: ABC's Matt Rivers at Newark International Airport. After two consecutive postponements due to weather, another scrub of the mission to rescue a space telescope on the verge of disintegrating as it re-enters the atmosphere. A robot was supposed to move the telescope to another orbit, but there were mechanical problems. This is ABC News.
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1: It is 6:20 on this Thursday. 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Here are some of the local stories we're working on today.
2: The $14 billion interstate bridge replacement project officially on, thanks to a critical thumbs up from the feds.
1: Clark County officials urge people to properly dispose of their fireworks. There are some hidden dangers.
2: Plus, the murder of JonBenet is back in the public eye with a new series planned for Netflix. Entertainment news is at 6:27.
1: But first, we have traffic and weather. They are together on the ones, and it is 6:21. John Morales, we're looking ahead to a three-day weekend. A lot of people trying to get out of town today. Are we starting to see an increase in that traffic yet this morning?
7: Well, right now, it feels like everybody's already out of town. It's a whisper quiet ride right now. We're just dealing with an early morning crash westbound Lombard just before North Greenwich Avenue. They're still blocking the right lane, and that's got traffic sluggish from Interstate Avenue. At the moment, we're not seeing any delays north or south on 5 southbound from Vancouver into downtown Portland. Only a 7-minute ride. It's just as easy east-west. Westbound 84 looks good from 205 into I-5. That's a 6-minute ride. Eastbound Sunset Highway wide open from Cedar Hills into downtown should only set you back about 5 minutes. 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From the KXL Traffic Center, I'm John Morales.
2: Your forecast today, partly sunny. We're going to see some heavier afternoon clouds, 74 degrees, and those clouds are going to stick around overnight. But tomorrow's going to be mostly sunny, 79 degrees, and 4th of July, sunny, warming into the 80s, and Sunday, pretty much a similar story, sunny skies in the 80s. Right now, it is 51 degrees, sunny skies in Salem.
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14: Dropped this morning by more than 1%. It's down for the third consecutive day after Qatar said Iran and the U.S. has made progress in indirect talks focused on the Strait of Hormuz. West Texas Intermediate at roughly $67 a barrel, Brent at $70. A day after closing out a blockbuster 3 months on Wall Street, high-flying chip stocks suffered steep declines to open the third quarter. Memory maker Micron dropped 11%, wiping out $138 billion of market cap. Intel fell 9%, and rival chipmaker Advanced Micro Devices dropped 7%. Flipkart said last week that it has set up over 1,000 micro-fulfillment centers across more than 130 cities in India. Futures are up this morning.
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2: A notorious murder case is headed to the small screen. ABC's Michelle Franzen reports.
16: A new limited series on the JonBenet Ramsey case is heading to Netflix. The murder of JonBenet Ramsey stars Melissa McCarthy and Clive Owen as JonBenet's parents, Patsy and John Ramsey. It's set to debut this winter.
1: Negotiations continue with more than 250 Broadway cleaners. Their union voted this week to authorize a strike. A work stoppage would impact around 30 theaters and major productions like Wicked and The Lion King. Workers want a new contract that keeps up with the cost of living.
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2: That's John Denver's classic Take Me Home Country Roads. It is now the unofficial anthem for the U.S. men's soccer team. American fans have been belting out the 71 hit in a spontaneous stadium sing-along after the past two World Cup victories. Now YouTube says the song has entered its top 100 songs charts as of Wednesday.
1: Boys co-founder Mike Love listing his lavish Lake Tahoe mansion for $43 million. Chump change. The 19,000 square foot three-story home has 10 bedrooms and 12 bathrooms spread out over 2.5 acres. It features a recording studio, wine cellar, and poker room.
2: You know, it's just a little place.
1: Yeah.
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3: 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I'm Heather Roberts.
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3: Here are some of our top stories today. An active duty member of the Navy accused of luring underage girls to a Vancouver hotel room.
4: A dramatic win for the U.S. at the World Cup. 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
3: And just before she allegedly heads down the aisle, T-Swift celebrating a big anniversary this week. We'll tell you about that in entertainment news at 6:57.
4: Those stories and more in 90 seconds. But first, it's 6:31, traffic and weather together on the ones. John Morales is watching the road. How's it looking out there?
5: Still a fairly easy ride, but we did just catch word of a crash on westbound 30 after Northwest Kittredge Avenue. Doesn't look like they're blocking a lane. So far, traffic is getting by all right. We're seeing a touch of slow traffic forming on southbound 5 from after Mill Plain to the north end of the Interstate Bridge. Still only about a 7-minute ride from Vancouver into Portland. No worries northbound from Wilsonville up to the Markham Bridge. That's still about a 17-minute ride. There's a small crowd on eastbound Sunset Highway from just after the Zoo into the Vista Ridge Tunnel. It's about a 7-minute now ride from 217 into 405. Still no worries east or west on 84. From the KXL Traffic Center, I'm John Morales.
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3: Taking a look at our Thursday forecast now. We've got partly sunny skies today. We're already seeing a few sun breaks out there this morning. Highs in the low 70s, lows tonight in the mid 50s. Tomorrow, mostly sunny, warming up to near 80 degrees. And then we'll be in the low 80s for Saturday, your 4th of July. If you're staying up later Saturday night, well, late for me at least, your fireworks forecast, we're looking at temps in the mid 60s. On Sunday, we'll be back into the 80s and we'll stay in the 80s with lots of sunshine Monday, Tuesday, and looks like Wednesday as well. 53 degrees right now in downtown Portland, 51 in Salem.
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3: It is 6:32. A man in the U.S. Navy pleads not guilty to rape and trafficking charges. KXL's Annette Newell reports police say he lured underage girls to a Vancouver hotel.
6: Police say they found three boys and two girls in a hotel room on Southeast Columbia Shores Boulevard. Court documents say Andrew Guerrero is an active duty U.S. Navy member charged with rape and trafficking two girls, 13 and 16 years old, and that they were living with him in the hotel for about a month after meeting him online. Vancouver Police's Kim Kapp tells news partner KGW.
7: It's so important that if your kids are communicating with other people online, that you confirm that these are real people who are real teenagers.
6: Police first started getting reports about kids staying at the hotel with Guerrero on June 24th. Annette Newell, FM News 101.
4: A baggage handler at PDX is accused of stealing a passenger's check bag with a gun and ammo inside. KXL's Dane Vauder reports.
8: A passenger reported that his semi-automatic handgun, which was locked in a case in a black Puma backpack, had never made it to his destination in Oakland, with the Apple Air tag he placed inside showing it was still in the baggage handling area in Portland. Port of Portland police and the FBI tracked the gun, which led them to 51-year-old Terrell Overton. Oregon Live reports a search of the bag revealed the gun, and Overton now faces felon in possession of a firearm.

0: and theft of a firearm charges. He has a previous felony for selling cocaine in 2005. Dane Vauder, FM News 101.
1: It is 6:34. The last big hurdle is cleared for the Interstate Bridge Replacement Program to move forward. KXL's Brett Recamp has more from the program administrator.
2: Carly Francis says a ton of legwork for bids, surveys, contractor selection, and so on happens first as the just under $6 billion phase one of this project begins.
3: So it's not going to look like shovels in the ground right away, but it will look like starting that dialogue with contractors to get somebody identified so that we can move that forward. So we are going to be pushing hard to get to construction in 2028. That's our goal.
2: Carly says the overall $14 billion project may not be 100% ready until 2045, but expect tolls to start in 2028 for the 2 3-lane bridges with light rail. Brett Recamp, FM News 101.
4: Instead of calling 911 for fireworks this weekend, officials ask everyone to use an online reporting tool so 911 stays clear for life-threatening emergencies. Portland's Fire and Rescue's Rick Graves says the online information is useful.
5: In the event usage of a banned firework causes damage or an injury in the community, they're able to utilize that information to investigate cause of fire or injury and possibly prosecute if needed.
4: The firework reporting tool is on the top of the City of Portland's website.
1: Clark County officials warn improper fireworks disposal can create safety and environmental problems long after the celebration ends. KXL's Tim Lance reports.
6: Used fireworks don't belong in your recycling cart, according to Clark County's Eric Lambert. He says improperly discarded fireworks can spark fires and be unsafe for sanitation workers.
7: Soak them in water to make sure that it's not a risk.
6: After soaking it overnight, Lambert says seal the debris in a bag that can then go into the garbage only, but be sure to dump the water into a sink, tub, or toilet because it's going to be contaminated with chemicals and heavy metals. He also recommends not leaving any debris in your street
7: so that it doesn't make its way down the storm drains and into our streams.
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1: It is 6:40, and you are listening to Portland's Morning News on this Thursday. It is July 2nd, and you've got Heather Roberts and John Eric Smith. Here are some of the stories we're following today.
4: The final chapter now closed on one of Clackamas County's most infamous murders.
1: It was an historic night for the U.S. men's soccer team. We'll talk about that in sports at 6:45.
4: And U.S. job creation cooled in June, the unemployment rate at 4.2%. More business news coming up at 6:56.
1: Those stories and more on the way starting in just about 90 seconds. But first, we have traffic and weather together on the ones, and it is 6:41. Good morning, John Morales. How is that commute shaping up?
22: It's still relatively quiet out there, but we've got a crash on westbound 30 after Kittredge. It looks like they're off to the shoulder. Traffic is getting by at a decent clip. We also have a crash on westbound Highway 500 just before 205. So far, there's no backup in that area either. There is, however, some slow traffic on eastbound Sunset Highway from just before the zoo into 405. From 217 into downtown, that's about an 8-minute ride. 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From the KXL Traffic Center, I'm John Morales.
4: We're going to be looking at a partly sunny day, maybe a few afternoon clouds going to go overhead. 74 degrees today. Tomorrow, mostly sunny, 79 degrees, and 4th of July. All right, here we go. Sunny. We're going to have temperatures in the 80s. It's going to drop down to the mid-60s come firework time, but it is going to be mostly clear. And on Sunday, sunny skies, warm afternoon into the 80s. Right now is mostly sunny, 54 degrees in Portland.
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4: It is 6:42. A 15-year murder-for-hire saga is now closed with the resentencing of a former Gladstone cop in the killing of his wife. KXL's Gail Cunningham reports.
23: 64-year-old former police sergeant Lynn Benton, now known as Blake Benton, was resentenced Wednesday in Clackamas County to 20 years in prison. He's already served 10 years of that time, and the judge ruled Wednesday that he's now eligible for sentence reduction for good behavior. He originally drew a life sentence in 2016 for aggravated murder and hiring two others to kill Debbie Higby Benton. She was found murdered in her Gladstone hair salon in 2011, but the state Supreme Court threw out Benton's conviction in 2023, and in May, a plea agreement allowed Benton to plead guilty to first-degree manslaughter. Gail Cunningham, FM News 101.
1: If you're headed into the great outdoors this weekend, Oregon health officials remind you to bring long sleeves and bug spray to protect against mosquito bites. Mitch Elliott reports.
24: Washington State already has recorded a couple of cases of mosquitoes infected with West Nile.
25: Oregon's public health veterinarian, Dr. Emilio DeBess, says not everyone experiences symptoms from West Nile virus, but some get pretty sick with flu-like illness. and there's no way to tell in advance whether the mosquito buzzing around you has the virus.
24: All we know is that a lot of these mosquitoes that carry West Nile are early morning and evening mosquitoes that tend to bite during that time.
25: Mitch Elliott, FM News 101.
4: The Bird Alliance of Oregon is collecting a bird tattoo tax, asking Oregonians to pay $10 for each of their bird tattoos.
0: The money will go towards everything from advocacy, nature education, educating youth and adults and bringing them out into nature, and then wildlife rehabilitation.
1: Now, the nonprofit's Allie Berman says it's not a real tax, of course, but it's gotten a lot of very real attention on social media.
0: A lot of people are finding a lot of joy in the campaign. Some people are mad. They think it's a real tax, but folks are correcting them in the comments.
1: In the first 24 hours, that fundraiser brought in more than $2,000. Again, this is not a real tax.
4: They're asking for donations creatively.
1: Yes, it's a creative way. They love to see your very foul tattoos.
4: Foul tattoos, and who's doing the collections?
1: The Internal Revenue Service. I love this story. It's my favorite story of the day.
4: Best story of the week so far. It's 5:45. Time for sports. WNBA action. The 8-12 Portland Fire going to visit Seattle on Saturday, close out their four-game road trip. The Storm are 5-15 on the season. Meanwhile, the NBA world still buzzing about a major trade. From the KXL Sports Desk, here's Judah Newby.
2: Well, Jaylen Brown was just 2 years ago NBA Finals MVP, and this past season a finalist for league MVP. But now the Celtics have shipped him to a rival, the Philadelphia 76ers, for Paul George, two first-round picks and two second-round picks. The reaction of Kevin O'Connor from Yahoo Sports speaking for many.
3: Are you kidding me? Are you serious? This is it? That's it? The Celtics got less than the Jazz got for Walker Kessler? Are you kidding me?
2: ESPN front office insider Bobby Marks, likewise baffled by Boston's decision.
5: This was not the trade package I thought was going to be in place when you look at Jaylen Brown. And I know every trade is different and every trade is done under different circumstances. For Boston, you know, if you swap a 29-year-old for a 36-year-old who hasn't been able to stay on the court.
2: The Blazers were at one point in the mix for Brown, but for now settled with their trade for Ja Morant, as well as extending Robert Williams III and signing free agent center Brandon Carlson from Oklahoma City. United States 2, Bosnia and Herzegovina 0, as the U.S. wins a knockout game in the World Cup for the first time since 2002. But they did see striker Flo Balogun get a controversial red card on video review in the second half. U.S. head coach Mauricio Pochettino disagreed.
6: For me, never is a red card. Watching after on TV, and never was the intention to step up of the player. That was a normal action in football that happened because by accident, and it's never intentional. That is why, for me, it's never red card.
2: The U.S. will be without Balogun for Monday's round of 16 showdown with Belgium in Seattle. With sports at 15:45, I'm Judah Newby, FM News 101.
1: Thank you, Judah. It's 6:47. From ABC News, I'm Sherry Preston. The latest numbers out on unemployment show anemic hiring in the month of June. U.S. employers brought on far fewer workers than they had throughout the spring, says ABC's Jim Ryan.
7: After a month that saw non-farm payroll employment increase by 172,000, the figure from June fell to 57,000 new positions, many of them in professional services and health care. Still, the unemployment rate, according to the Bureau of Labor Statistics, fell slightly to 4.2% last month.
1: Likely one of the reasons in the drop in the unemployment rate was that more people gave up looking for jobs, analysts say. Troubling story outside Columbus, Ohio, where 16 children and four adults were found in a small home not much bigger than a two-bedroom apartment, all of them living in deplorable conditions.
26: After investigators went in on a search warrant, they found the kids, ranging from 18 months to 18 years old, squatting and covered in bugs.
27: Animals, livestock are kept in better condition.
26: Also inside, the children's parents and set of grandparents, they were immediately placed placed under arrest and arraigned Wednesday. All four charged with 16 counts of child endangerment, pleading not guilty.
8: ABC's Morgan Norwood. The extreme heat blanketing the entire eastern half of the country isn't stopping people from traveling over the 4th of July weekend.
9: And more than 72 million Americans will be traveling at some point over this holiday period. And if you are flying, today will be the busiest day for that. The FAA saying that they'll be handling more than 52,000 flights today. That is thousands more than it handles on a typical day. United saying that they will be flying themselves 6 million passengers alone across this holiday weekend.
8: ABC's Matt Rivers at Newark International Airport. After two consecutive postponements due to weather, another scrub of the mission to rescue a space telescope on the verge of disintegrating as it reenters the atmosphere. A robot was supposed to move the telescope to another orbit, but there were mechanical problems. This is ABC News.
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1: An active-duty Navy service member pleads not guilty to charges of rape and trafficking teen girls in Vancouver.
4: The $14 billion interstate bridge replacement project getting the green light from the feds.
1: And markets are open, starting off the day in the green. Everything looking to be on an upswing this morning. We'll have the latest numbers in business news at 6:56.
4: But first, it's 6:51, traffic and weather together on the ones. Let's go to John Morales. He's got his eyes on the road. How's it looking out there, John?
22: It's looking pretty good. We've got a crash on westbound 500 connecting onto southbound 205, but it is off to the right shoulder. So far, traffic is getting by at the speed limit. There's also a minor crash on westbound 30 after Kitteridge. That also appears to be on the shoulder. We're not seeing delays in either direction. We're starting to see a bit more slow-and-go traffic on southbound 5 from Mill Plain down to the north end of the interstate bridge. That taps the brakes again from just after the racetrack down to about Lombard. It's now a 10-minute ride from Vancouver into Portland. Eastbound Sunset Highway is slow from just after Shoals Ferry into 405. 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From the KXL Traffic Center, I'm John Morales.
1: Thank you, John. Taking a look outside, it's cloudy. I'm sorry. There are a few breaks of blue sky out there. And that's really our forecast today. Partly sunny with some afternoon clouds. Highs today in the mid-70s. Lows tonight in the mid-50s. Tomorrow, we really start to warm up a little more. We'll be in mostly sunny skies with temps right around 80 degrees. And then into the low 80s for Saturday, Sunday, Monday, Tuesday, and probably Wednesday. For your 4th of July forecast on Saturday, again, we'll be in the low 80s during the day. And then in the evening, we're looking at temps in the mid-60s. Dry, mostly clear. Should be a really nice evening. 54 degrees right now in downtown Portland. Salem, you're at 53.
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29: Slightly higher after the opening bell. U.S. employers pulled back on hiring last month, a sign that companies still have a cautious economic outlook. The Labor Department reports that non-farm payrolls for June increased by 57,000 for the month. The unemployment rate declined to 4.2% from 4.3% in May. Rivian has raised its delivery outlook for the year to a range of 65 to 70,000 EVs. The electric vehicle maker said it produced just over 12,600 vehicles and delivered nearly 12,200 units during the second quarter. Rivian said higher deliveries were driven by its electric delivery van and flagship R1 products. Ford Motor reported a 10.3% decline in its second quarter U.S. new vehicle sales as the company battled a supplier issue for its F-Series pickup trucks and a significant decline in all-electric vehicles.
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4: We're learning more about Taylor Swift and Travis Kelce's wedding at Madison Square Garden. Sources say an NYPD memo, which the New York Times says is titled Taylor Swift's Wedding at Madison Square Garden.
1: That seems appropriate.
4: They stayed up all night coming up with that one. 100 guests to attend a rehearsal dinner this evening at the venue inside the garden. As many as 1,000 people for Friday's wedding.
1: As Taylor Swift heads into her alleged wedding weekend, there's another milestone to celebrate. Ago, she made her Billboard chart debut with her song, Tim McGraw.
4: Harry Potter fans, listen up.
0: What? Gasped Harry. A wizard, of course, said Hagrid.
2: Need to brush up on your Harry Potter lore before HBO's new series debuts in December? 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The first time all 7 books have been available on streaming. Michelle Franzen, ABC News. You're not the boss
1: of me now. Frankie Muniz of Malcolm in the Middle fame is breaking up with his wife after 6 years of marriage. They made the announcement this week on Instagram.
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3: 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I'm Heather Roberts.
4: And I'm John Eric Smith. It's 7 o'clock on a Thursday.
3: 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Vancouver police arrest an active duty member of the Navy for trafficking.
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4: 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It is 7:01. We do traffic and weather on the ones. John Morales is watching the road. How's it looking out there?
5: Well, we got word of some debris on southbound 205 midway across the Glen Jackson Bridge, and now it looks like that may have turned into a crash. It's unclear if any lanes are blocked. So far, we're not seeing sluggish traffic there. We also have a crash on the Sunset Highway westbound at the Jefferson on-ramp. They're blocking the right lane, but so far there's no backup in the westbound direction. Eastbound Sunset Highway does drag from just after Shoals Ferry to just before 405. It's around a 8-minute ride now from 217. Into downtown. From the KXL Traffic Center, I'm John Morales.
3: Thank you, John. We're looking at some clouds out there and some very welcome patches of blue sky. Highs today in the low to mid 70s with some continuing patchy clouds and blue sky. Lows tonight in the mid 50s. Tomorrow will be up right near 80 degrees with more sunshine and then sunny and temps in the low 80s for Saturday. Our 4th of July forecast looks really quite pleasant, not too hot. It's going to stay dry. It's going to be great. Fireworks forecast for Saturday evening. Expect temps in the mid 60s. We're going to stay in the 80s as we enter next week into the start through Wednesday at least. 55 degrees right now in downtown Portland. It's 53 in Salem.
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3: It is 7:02. An active duty Navy service member pleads not guilty to charges of raping and trafficking teen girls at a Vancouver hotel. KXL's Annette Newell has more.
6: Vancouver police responded to reports that juveniles were staying at a hotel on Southeast Columbia Shores Boulevard with 20-year-old Andrew Guerrero. They found three boys and two girls ages 13 and 16. Investigators say Guerrero met them over social media and developed a relationship with the girls, sexually exploiting them. Vancouver Police's Kim Kapp tells news partner KGW parents need to make sure
7: kids really know them, that they're not adults posing as kids.
6: He's pleaded not guilty to rape and trafficking the girls, claiming he thought they were of age, but in court documents, the 13-year-old says he knew her age and was using a false name. Annette Newell, FM News 101.
4: Charges are filed against the suspect who was shot at by police outside of a McDonald's in Alloa last week. KXL's Dane Vodder reports.
8: A Washington County Sheriff's deputy responded to a report of a man breaking windows at the restaurant in the early morning hours of June 24th. They arrived to find 40-year-old Marco Jimenez Ramos at the scene, who allegedly began aggressively throwing rocks at the deputy. The deputy then reportedly feared for their life and fired their service weapon. Jimenez Ramos was not hit by any bullets and he was taken into custody immediately following the shooting. A grand jury has indicted him with two counts of unlawful use of a weapon and two counts of criminal mischief.

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1: Gresham police continue to investigate a fatal shooting at the Rockwood Village Apartments. Investigators say 25-year-old D'Angelo Adams was shot and killed early Monday. The East County Major Crimes Team is assisting Gresham detectives and ask anyone with information in the case to contact police.
2: Years in the making, the Interstate Bridge Replacement Project is moving forward. KXL's Brett Recamp reports the federal government officially gave its seal of approval in the form of the amend record of decision.
3: There are safety issues and seismic issues that are really important to address, and we are going to be able to do that.
4: Just under $6 billion for phase one is in place, as is the authority to start working. IBR Interim Program Administrator Carly Francis says they'll get bids and surveys and choose contractors. The goal is actual construction sometime in 2028. Two three-lane bridges with light rail are coming, and so are tolls. It will cost over $14 billion and take many years to completely finish the bridges connecting Oregon and Washington.
3: Cross that bridge when we get to it, right?
4: Brett Recamp, FM News 101.
1: Clark County officials urge everyone this 4th of July to properly dispose of their fireworks. They warn there are hidden dangers.
5: Used fireworks tossed into storm drains can create serious pollution problems, according to Clark County's Eric Lambert.
6: Because those storm drains lead, in many cases, directly to our streams without treatment.
5: Lambert says fireworks contain a number of chemicals
6: and different heavy metals that make the fireworks have different colors.
5: He also says fireworks should be soaked overnight, sealed in a bag, and placed in the garbage, not recycling. Plus, the water used should be poured down a household drain like a sink, tub, or a toilet. Tim Lance, FM News 101.
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1: 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I'm Heather Roberts alongside John Eric Smith. Here are some of the stories we're following today.
2: A former police officer sees less prison time when he's resentenced in the murder of his wife.
1: Portland's WNBA team looking to bring the heat to Seattle. We're going to talk about that in sports at 7:15.
2: And it is an up day on Wall Street as a weak job report eases Fed rate hike expectations. More business news coming up at 7:26.
1: Those stories and more on the way starting in about 90 seconds. But first, we have traffic and weather together on the ones. And it is now 7:11. 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John Morales in the KXL Traffic Center. How is the commute shaping up?
3: It's still a pretty mild ride out there. We have a couple problems. Westbound Sunset Highway after the Jefferson on-ramp, there is a disabled vehicle blocking the right lane, but we're not seeing any delays westbound. We do have a small crowd eastbound on the Sunset Highway from the zoo to 405. From Cedar Hills into downtown, it's about a 7-minute ride right now. And we're getting reports of vehicles striking some debris on southbound 205 on the Glen Jackson Bridge. But so far, we're not seeing a backup in either direction. There's just a touch of sluggish traffic on westbound 84 from 205 out to the 82nd on-ramp. Then you're back on the gas all the way into the 5 interchange. From the KXL Traffic Center, I'm John Morales.
2: Thanks, John. Forecast time now. We are looking at a partly sunny, partly cloudy situation today. 74 are high. And tomorrow, mostly sunny, 79. Saturday, the big day, 4th of July, Independence Day, sunny, warming into the 80s. And your fireworks forecast is going to be mostly clear around 9, 10 o'clock. Look for temperatures in the mid-60s. Right now, 55, partly cloudy in downtown Portland.
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2: It's 7:12. The final chapter is now closed on one of Clackamas County's most infamous murders. KXL's Gail Cunningham reports on the resentencing of a former cop who killed his wife 15 years ago.
4: Former Gladstone Police Sergeant Lynn Benton drew a life sentence in 2016 for the aggravated murder of Debbie Higbee Benton, who was found dead in her Gladstone beauty salon in 2011. But the state Supreme Court tossed out Benton's murder conviction in 2023, and in May, a plea agreement allowed Benton to plead guilty to a lesser charge. Wednesday, the 64-year-old, now known as Blake Benton, was resentenced to 20 years for first-degree manslaughter. At sentencing, Circuit Judge Yolanda Watkins ruled over prosecutors' objections and without explanation that Benton is now eligible for sentence reduction for good behavior. Gail Cunningham, FM News 101.
1: A 911 outage continues in the Scappoose area. Officials say it's affected some AT&T cell phone users for about 3 days, and they don't know when it'll fully return. Emergency managers are working with the phone company to erect a temporary cell tower, which should come online this morning. In Eugene, police say non-emergency lines are impacted by a service outage. That system went down early this morning, and Lumen, the phone provider, has not said when it will be restored.
2: An Eastern Oregon man is banned from hunting for life following convictions in two poaching cases. According to state police, 48-year-old Christopher Mattson, a former corrections officer, illegally took multiple big game animals, including a black bear, elk, and deer. The 67 charges spanned multiple counties. The Umatilla man pleaded guilty this month in Grant and Umatilla County courts. He was sentenced this week to 24 months probation, 300 hours of community service, forfeiture of seized guns and other property, and more than $140,000 in fines. His hunting license was also revoked for life.
1: This Independence Day holiday weekend brings an increase in outdoor activity and a high risk of mosquito bites. As Mitch Elliott reports, those bites can be more than just annoyingly itchy. They can also make you sick.
5: West Nile virus has already been detected in Washington this year, and it's spread by mosquitoes. Since we're not able to determine which particular mosquito has West Nile, we just want to make sure that people protect themselves against mosquito bites.
6: Dr. Emilio DeBess, Oregon's public health veterinarian, says infected mosquitoes typically bite in the early morning and early evening.
5: Especially in the evening times, try to wear long sleeves and long pants. But if you're not, just protect yourself with a product that would actually prevent mosquito bites.
6: Mitch Elliott, FM News 101.
2: It's 7:15, time for sports, and it's going to be a Northwest rivalry weekend for the Portland Fire as they head north to the Emerald City, taking on the Seattle Storm on the 4th of July. The Storm in Phoenix tonight, they're going to face the Mercury.
1: And a dramatic win for the U.S. at the World Cup. From the KXL Sports Desk with those details, here's Judah Newby.
7: The U.S. got a physical test from Bosnia and Herzegovina, but found a way through.
8: He's got Balogun making a run off him. Can he get around to that ball? To the deflection, Balogun scores! Flo Balogun, first to react to the deflection. He'll do the LeBron celebration. It's 1-0 U.S.
7: John Strong, the call on Fox Sports, but after a 1-0 halftime lead, thanks to Flo Balogun, the goal scorer was shown a controversial red card on video review, a call that reversed the on-field referee's initial decision of no card. Balogun forced to leave the game and is suspended for the next match as well. Former U.S. defender Jeff Cameron on ESPN.
9: No. Ludicrous. Okay. I mean, the call was diabolical. I'm going to be honest with you. We've seen, I mean, if you look at it, there was no intention.
10: They're battling,
9: to harm,
10: you're flailing. Yeah.
9: You know, he's trying to step in, win the ball.
7: A beautiful Malik Tillman free kick goal made it 2-0 United States as the Americans win a knockout game for the first time since 2002. They will face Belgium in the round of 16 Monday in Seattle. NBA world still trying to make sense of the blockbuster trade that saw Boston send Jaylen Brown to the Philadelphia 76ers. Sports Illustrated's Chris Mannix.
11: This is a very bad deal for Boston. Full stop. There's no ways to look at it. I sent a bunch of text messages to a bunch of different NBA types, coaches, executives, scouts, and nobody came back with an affirmative response for Boston. Most came back with some version of, huh, this is the best they could do.
7: 36-year-old Paul George is the headliner going back to Boston in the deal for Brown, along with a pair of first-round picks and second-round picks. With Sports at 15 and 45, I'm Judah Newby, FM News 101.
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1: From ABC News, I'm Sherry Preston. Some economists had been predicting that the World Cup would have a huge impact on American jobs. That, however, never panned out. ABC's Jim Ryan has more on June hiring numbers.
12: With so many soccer fans traveling domestically or from overseas to FIFA's North American venues, Goldman Sachs predicted a gain of 40,000 jobs in leisure and hospitality. But the Bureau of Labor Statistics says that sector lost 61,000 positions. In a separate report, the Labor Department says initial claims for state jobless benefits fell slightly last week to 215,000 applications.
1: The U.S. men's team did win against Bosnia-Herzegovina last night, advancing to the round of 16 in the World Cup for the first time in 22 years. In Venezuela, rescuers pulled a 43-year-old security guard alive from a collapsed basement, ending a days-long operation that began shortly after the twin earthquakes more than a week ago. The man had been trapped since June 24th under a shopping center. With doctors warning people about extreme heat that's covering the eastern half of the country, it'll be a holiday weekend of overtime for New York City police officers. ABC's Phil Tates in Manhattan.
13: NYPD officers started to work 12-hour shifts yesterday. They'll continue to work these extended hours through next week, and that's as much preparations are underway for the July 4th celebrations. Now, this just in, Con Ed also announcing that they have reduced voltage by 8% in Riverdale and parts of Bronx.
1: Other communities up and down the East Coast trying to conserve as well. The couple who scaled the Empire State Building spire on Wednesday were known to police, says ABC's Aaron Katursky.
14: This couple has done this before, documenting their exploits from around the world online and in Skywalkers, a love story on Netflix.
15: Love is like heights. The fear never goes away. You just get better at facing it.
14: The daredevils are now facing a slew of charges.
1: Police checking surveillance video as they decide on which charges. You're listening to ABC News.
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1: 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Here's a recap of some of the top local stories we're following this Thursday on Portland's Morning News.
2: An active U.S. Navy member arrested in Vancouver, accused of having sex with teenagers.
1: The $14 billion interstate bridge replacement project is officially on, thanks to a critical thumbs up from the federal government.
2: And the murder of JonBenet is back in the public eye with a new series planned for Netflix. Entertainment news coming up at 7:27.
1: But first, we have traffic and weather together on the ones, and it is 7:21. John Morales keeping an eye on those roads for us. How's it looking out there?
3: Mild. There is just one problem. It's a disabled big rig on westbound Sunset Highway after the Jefferson on-ramp. Traffic is a little cautious getting by. Eastbound traffic bogs down from around the same area around the zoo into the 405 interchange. About a 7-minute ride from 217 into downtown. And 7 is the magic number. There's a small slow patch on westbound 84 from 205 into the 82nd on-ramp. Then you're back on the gas into I-5. That will set you back about 7 minutes. 5 looks good north and south. Vancouver into Portland, about a 7-minute ride. 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From the KXL Traffic Center, I'm John Morales.
2: Take a look at our forecast. Partly sunny. We're looking for some afternoon clouds. 74 degrees. Now, those clouds are going to stick with us for a while. Tomorrow's going to be partly cloudy, mostly sunny. 79 degrees. And on Saturday, we're going to warm into the 80s. Sunny skies. Sunny on Sunday. And we're really, they say summer starts in Portland on the 5th of July. That is certainly true this year. Right now, it is 54 degrees, partly cloudy in Portland.
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27: World Cup fans have sued StubHub, accusing the resale platform of failing to deliver expensive tickets they bought on the secondary market for the world's premier soccer tournament. In a proposed class action lawsuit, fans claimed they did not get what they paid for because StubHub never delivered their promised tickets. StubHub said it would not comment on pending litigation. Denim retailer American Eagle Outfitters has named Ravi Thanawala as its chief financial officer, replacing company veteran Mike Mathias, effective August 3rd. Thanawala will join American Eagle from pizza chain Papa John's, where he has been CFO since 2025. Stocks are moderately higher after a weak jobs report eases fears that the Fed will hike rates.
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1: It is 7:27. A notorious murder cold case is headed to the small screen. ABC's Michelle Franzen reports.
29: A new limited series on the JonBenet Ramsey case is heading to Netflix. The murder of JonBenet Ramsey stars Melissa McCarthy and Clive Owen as JonBenet's parents, Patsy and John Ramsey. It's set to debut this winter.
2: Negotiations continue with more than 250 Broadway cleaners. Their union voted this week to authorize a strike. A work stoppage would impact around 30 theaters and major productions like Wicked and The Lion King. Workers want a new contract they say keeps up with the cost of living.
30: Country roads, take me home.
1: That John Denver classic, Take Me Home, Country Roads, now the unofficial anthem for the U.S. men's soccer team. American fans have been belting out that 1971 hit in a spontaneous stadium sing-along after the past two U.S. World Cup victories. And now YouTube says that song entered its top 100 songs chart on Wednesday.
2: Beach Boys co-founder Mike Love is listing his lavish Lake Tahoe mansion for $43 million. 19,000 square foot three-story home has 10 bathrooms, 10 bedrooms, 12 bathrooms spread out over 2.5 acres. Features a recording studio, wine cellar, poker room, panoramic views of Lake Tahoe. The 85-year-old artist and his wife have called the property home for more than 40 years.
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2: 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I'm Heather Roberts.
3: I'm John Eric Smith. It's 7:30 on a Thursday.
2: Here are some of our top stories today. A member of the Navy accused of luring underage girls to a hotel in Vancouver.
3: It was a dramatic win for the U.S. at the World Cup. We'll break it down in sports at 7:45.
2: And just before she allegedly heads down the aisle, T-Swift celebrating a big anniversary this week. We've got that in entertainment news at 7:57.
3: Allegedly is doing a lot of heavy lifting in that sentence. I mean, it's allegedly going to be Independence Day.
2: Pretty sure she's getting married weekend.
3: Those stories and more in about 90 seconds. But first, it is 7:31. 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John Morales is watching the roads for us. How's traffic this morning?
4: Well, I'm not the only one watching the roads. We just got a call from our listener, James, letting us know about a stall on westbound 224 near Southeast Johnson Road. They're blocking a lane and traffic is starting to grind in the area. It's backed up to about Lawnfield, and we're also seeing a slight delay building eastbound. There is slow traffic now on westbound 84 from just before 205 and stretches out to about the 43rd Avenue off-ramp. You can count on about 10 minutes from 205 into the 5 interchange. Eastbound Sunset Highway, all brake lights from Shoals Ferry to 405. From the KXL Traffic Center, I'm John Morales.
2: Thank you, John. We are looking at quite a few clouds out there, but some breaks in there with some blue sky, which is really nice. And that is going to be our forecast today. Sunny with some passing afternoon clouds, highs in the mid-70s. Lows tonight in the mid-50s will be up near 80 degrees, right around 80 degrees for your Friday with mostly sunny skies, into the low 80s for your 4th of July Saturday. Saturday evening, if you're staying up for fireworks, we're watching for temps in the mid-60s. Sunday, Monday, Tuesday, and Wednesday, sunshine with temps in the low 80s. It's going to be really nice this weekend into next week. 55 degrees right now in downtown Portland. It's 54 in Oregon City.
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2: It is 7:32. A man in the U.S. Navy pleads not guilty to rape and trafficking charges. KXL's Annette Newell reports police say he lured underage girls to a Vancouver hotel.
5: Police say they found three boys and two girls in a hotel room on Southeast Columbia Shores Boulevard. Court documents say Andrew Guerrero is an active duty U.S. Navy member charged with rape and trafficking two girls, 13 and 16 years old, and that they were living with him in the hotel for about a month after meeting him online. Vancouver Police's Kim Kapp tells news partner KGW.
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5: Police first started getting reports about kids staying at the hotel with Guerrero on June 24th. Annette Newell, FM News 101.
3: A baggage handler at PDX is accused of stealing a passenger's checked bag. Happened to have a gun and ammo inside, KXL's Dane Fodder reports.
7: A passenger reported that his semi-automatic handgun, which was locked in a case in a black Puma backpack, had never made it to his destination in Oakland, with the Apple AirTag he placed inside showing it was still in the baggage handling area in Portland. Port of Portland police and the FBI tracked the gun, which led them to 51-year-old Terrell Overton. Oregon Live reports a search of the bag revealed the gun, and Overton now faces felon in possession of a firearm and theft of a firearm charges. He has a previous felony for selling cocaine in 2005. Dane Vodder, FM News 101.
2: It is 7:34. The last big hurdle is cleared for the Interstate Bridge Replacement Program to move forward. KXL's Brett Recamp has more from the program administrator.
8: Carly Francis says a ton of legwork for bids, surveys, contractor selection, and so on happens first as the just under $6 billion phase one of this project begins.
9: So it's not going to look like shovels in the ground right away, but it will look like starting that dialogue with contractors to get somebody identified so that we can move that forward. So we are going to be pushing hard to get to construction in 2028. That's our goal.
8: Carly says the overall $14 billion project may not be 100% ready until 2045, but expect tolls to start in 2028 for the 2 3-lane bridges with light rail. Brett Recamp, FM News 101.
3: Instead of calling 911 on fireworks this weekend, officials asking everyone to use an online reporting tool. That's so 911 stays clear for life-threatening emergencies. Portland Fire's Rick Graves says that online information is useful.
10: In the event usage of a banned firework causes damage or an injury in the community, they're able to utilize that information to investigate cause of fire or injury and possibly prosecute if needed.
3: The fireworks reporting tool is at the top of the city's webpage.
2: Now, Clark County officials warn improper fireworks disposal can create safety and environmental problems long after the celebration ends.
11: Used fireworks don't belong in your recycling cart, according to Clark County's Eric Lambert. He says improperly discarded fireworks can spark fires and be unsafe for sanitation workers.
12: Soak them in water to make sure that it's not a risk.
11: After soaking it overnight, Lambert says seal the debris in a bag that can then go into the garbage only. But be sure to dump the water into a sink, tub, or toilet because it's going to be contaminated with chemicals and heavy metals. He also recommends not leaving any debris in your street
12: so that it doesn't make its way down the storm drains and into our streams.
11: Tim Lance, FM News 101.
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17: 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We do one thing, and we do it very well. We represent good people facing DUI and BUI charges. 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With summer here, Reynolds Defense Firm is seeing an increase in the number of good people arrested for having too much to drink and then operating a boat or a jet ski. 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To be arrested for boating under the influence, ironically referred to as a buoy, police use the same standard of impairment as an officer does to make a DUI arrest. 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
2: It is 7:40 and you're listening to Portland's Morning News on this Thursday, July 2nd. I'm Heather Roberts alongside John Eric Smith. Here are some of the stories we're following today.
3: Public health officials urge everyone to take steps to avoid getting bit by mosquitoes due to the risk of West Nile. The virus has already been found in Washington.
2: An historic night for the U.S. soccer team. We'll have a rundown in sports at 7:45.
3: And Ford stock sinks as second quarter sales fall. They're blaming EV demand. Business news coming up at 7:56.
2: All that and more on the way starting in about 90 seconds. But first, we have traffic and weather together on the ones, and it is 7:41. Good morning, John Morales. How about an update on those roads?
4: Well, we have what looks like either a stall or maybe a minor crash on westbound 84 after the 82nd on-ramp. Traffic is slow in stretches from 205 into the I-5 interchange. Set aside about 10 minutes for that stretch. We're seeing a touch of sluggishness on southbound 205 from the south end of the Glen Jackson Bridge down to about Lombard. Southbound 5 also drags from the racetrack down to Broadway, then again from 405 down to Broadway. No real delays northbound. 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From the KXL Traffic Center, I'm John Morales.
3: Let's look at the forecast now. Partly sunny. We're going to have some clouds out there today, which over the shoulder. Yes, they're out there. 74 degrees are high. 79 tomorrow, almost touching 80. Mostly sunny on Friday. Saturday, it's going to be sunny. We're going to hit the 80s. And on sunny, that's Sunday.
2: It's going to be sunny. It's okay.
3: It's going to live up to its name. Right now, 56 degrees, mostly cloudy in downtown Portland.
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3: It's 7:42. A 15-year murder-for-hire saga is now closed with the resentencing of a former Gladstone cop in the killing of his wife. KXL's Gail Cunningham reports.
1: 64-year-old former police sergeant Lynn Benton, now known as Blake Benton, was resentenced Wednesday in Clackamas County to 20 years in prison. He's already served 10 years of that time, and the judge ruled Wednesday that he's now eligible for sentence reduction for good behavior. He originally drew a life sentence in 2016 for aggravated murder and hiring two others to kill Debbie Higby Benton. She was found murdered in her Gladstone hair salon in 2011. But the state Supreme Court threw out Benton's conviction in 2023, and in May, a plea agreement allowed Benton to plead guilty to first-degree manslaughter. Gail Cunningham, FM News 101.
2: It is 7:43. If you're headed into the great outdoors this weekend, Oregon health officials remind you to bring long sleeves and bug spray to protect against mosquito bites. Mitch Elliott reports.
15: Washington State already has recorded a couple of cases of mosquitoes infected with West Nile.
23: Oregon's public health veterinarian, Dr. Emilio DeBest, says not everyone experiences symptoms from West Nile virus, but some get pretty sick with flu-like illness. And there's no way to tell in advance whether the mosquito buzzing around you has the virus.
15: All we know is that a lot of these mosquitoes that carry West Nile are early morning and evening mosquitoes that tend to bite during that time.
23: Mitch Elliott, FM News 101.
3: It's 7:44. We now go to Lars Larson for commentary and his Rose City Wrap.
24: Thanks, John Eric. The Northwest is about to get strapped to a massive debt and punishing tolls to fund an obscenely expensive project. Latest development this week. federal approval of the Boondoggle Interstate Bridge. That means Oregon and Washington can start tolling, and that's where the nasty math starts. The tolls are based on numbers you're hearing this morning, 147,000 cars a day. But that ain't even true. Current usage is 127,000 cars. And the minute tolling starts, the IBR consulting firm Stantec figures 50,000 drivers a day will flee from the I-5 to the 205 bridge, which has no toll.

0: when the folks who plan to pay for the bridge based on round-trip tolls that could top $9 a day see only half as many cars actually paying those tolls, you know what they're going to do. Jack up the tolls, claiming they have no choice, or begin tolling traffic on I-205. If you wonder why the public hasn't been warned about that possibility, you know the answer. The IBR project has been a financial disaster for two decades, and now they're going to slap on tolls expected to last as long as 40 years. That's the Rose City Wrap. Join me at noon on KXL for 4 hours of honestly provocative talk. I'm Lars Larson.
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2: Well, Jaylen Brown was just 2 years ago NBA Finals MVP, and this past season a finalist for league MVP. But now the Celtics have shipped him to a rival, the Philadelphia 76ers, for Paul George, two first-round picks and two second-round picks. The reaction of Kevin O'Connor from Yahoo Sports speaking for many.
3: Are you kidding me? Are you serious? This is it? That's it? The Celtics got less than the Jazz got for Walker Kessler? Are you kidding me?
2: ESPN front office insider Bobby Marks likewise baffled by Boston's decision.
4: This was not the trade package I thought was going to be in place when you look at Jaylen Brown, and I know every trade is different and every trade is done under different circumstances. For Boston, you know, if you swap a 29-year-old for a 36-year-old who hasn't been able to stay on the court.
2: The Blazers were at one point in the mix for Brown, but for now settle with their trade for Ja Morant, as well as extending Robert Williams III and signing free agent center Brandon Carlson from Oklahoma City. United States 2, Bosnia and Herzegovina 0, as the U.S. wins a knockout game in the World Cup for the first time since 2002. But they did see striker Flo Balogun get a controversial red card on video review in the second half. U.S. head coach Mauricio Pochettino disagreed.
5: For me, never is a red card. Watching after on TV, and never was the intention to step up of the player. That was a normal action in football that happened because by accident, and it's never intentional. That is why, for me, it's never red card.
2: The U.S. will be without Balogun for Monday's round of 16 showdown with Belgium in Seattle. With sports at 15 and 45, I'm Judah Newby, FM News 101.
6: 747.
1: From ABC News, I'm Sherry Preston. Some economists had been predicting that the World Cup would have a huge impact on American jobs. That, however, never panned out. ABC's Jim Ryan has more on June hiring numbers.
7: With so many soccer fans traveling domestically or from overseas to FIFA's North American venues, Goldman Sachs predicted a gain of 40,000 jobs in leisure and hospitality. But the Bureau of Labor Statistics says that sector lost 61,000 positions. In a separate report, the Labor Department says initial claims for state jobless benefits fell slightly last week to 215,000 applications.
1: The U.S. men's team did win against Bosnia-Herzegovina last night, advancing to the round of 16 in the World Cup for the first time in 22 years. In Venezuela, rescuers pulled a 43-year-old security guard alive from a collapsed basement, ending a days-long operation that began shortly after the twin earthquakes more than a week ago. The man had been trapped since June 24th under a shopping center. With doctors warning people about extreme heat that's covering the eastern half of the country, it'll be a holiday weekend of overtime for New York City police officers. ABC's Phil Tate's in Manhattan.
8: NYPD officers started to work 12-hour shifts yesterday. They'll continue to work these extended hours through next week, and that's as much preparations are underway for the July 4th celebrations. Now, this just in, Con Ed also announcing that they have reduced voltage by 8% in Riverdale and parts of Bronx.
1: Well, there are communities up and down the East Coast trying to conserve as well. The couple who scaled the Empire State Building spire on Wednesday were known to police, says ABC's Aaron Katursky.
9: This couple has done this before, documenting their exploits from around the world online and in Skywalkers, a love story on Netflix.
10: Love is like heights. The fear never goes away. You just get better at facing it.
9: The daredevils are now facing a slew of charges.
1: Police checking surveillance video as they decide on which charges. You're listening to ABC News.
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14: It is 10 till 8 o'clock on this Thursday. Here's a recap of some of the local stories we're following on Portland's Morning News.
2: A man has been charged with trafficking teens in Vancouver.
14: The $14 billion Interstate Bridge replacement project just got the green light from the feds.
2: And Harry Potter fans have a new way to enjoy every page of that famous book series. Entertainment news is coming up at 7:57.
14: First, it's 7:51, and since we have traffic and weather together on the one, seems like a really good time for us to check in with John Morales and get a look at that morning commute.
15: There's a minor crash on westbound 84 at the 82nd on-ramp. Traffic was already fairly sluggish from 205 all the way into I-5. That's about a 15-minute stretch. Southbound 5 is also a little slow from just after the racetrack all the way down to Broadway. It's just under 15 minutes for the ride from Vancouver into Portland. Northbound traffic just barely bogs down from before 205 to lower Boone's Ferry. 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From the KXL Traffic Center, I'm John Morales.
2: Let's look at your July 2nd forecast. Partly sunny today, increasing afternoon clouds, 74 are high. Tomorrow, 79, mostly sunny, and Saturday, sunny, warming into the 80s. A great 4th of July forecast. Right now, it is mostly cloudy, 56 degrees in Salem.
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5: The U.S. economy saw job creation cool sharply heading into the summer. The Bureau of Labor Statistics reports that non-farm payrolls for June increased by a seasonally adjusted 57,000 for the month. That's worse than the 115,000 Dow Jones economists had forecast. The unemployment rate, however, dropped to 4.2%. Elon Musk has denied a Wall Street Journal report that SpaceX showed investors and other stakeholders a prototype of an AI-focused device ahead of its blockbuster IPO. The Journal had reported that the prototype headset-like device was designed to run on a proprietary operating system and contained AI technology from xAI. I'm Nicole Murray on FM News 101 KXL.
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2: We're learning more about Taylor Swift and Travis Kelce's wedding at Madison Square Garden. Sources say an NYPD memo, which the New York Times says is titled Taylor Swift's Wedding at Madison Square Garden. No mention of Taylor there.
14: Travis doesn't get to be in the headline.
2: Preparing for 100 guests tomorrow, dinner, evening, as many as 1,000 people are set to attend the Friday wedding.
14: As Taylor Swift heads into her alleged wedding weekend, there's another milestone to celebrate. You think Tim McGraw. 20 years ago this week, she made her Billboard chart debut with that song, Tim McGraw.
2: All right, Harry Potter fans, listen up.
24: A what? Gasped Harry. A wizard, of course, said Hagrid.
25: Need to brush up on your Harry Potter lore before HBO's new series debuts in December? The entire Harry Potter audiobook series has arrived on Spotify Premium. The first time all 7 books have been available on streaming. Michelle Franzen, ABC News.
14: Malcolm in the Middle fame is breaking up with his wife after 6 years of marriage. The 40-year-old TV star shared news of the divorce on his Instagram page in a joint post with his wife, Paige Price.
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0: 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I'm Heather Roberts.
1: And I'm John Eric Smith. It's 8 o'clock on Thursday.
0: Here are some of our top stories today. A man facing multiple charges following last week's officer-involved shooting at a McDonald's in Aloha.
1: For the first time in 24 years, the U.S. won a World Cup knockout round match. We'll break that down for you in sports at 8:15.
0: Plus, the unofficial anthem of the U.S. men's soccer team is back on the charts 55 years after its release. We're going to talk about that in entertainment news at 8:27.
1: Those stories coming up in about 90 seconds. But first, it is 8:01, traffic and weather together on the ones. 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John Morales, how are the roads looking?
2: Highway, and once again, it's westbound just after the zoo. It looks like they're off to the right shoulder. So far, there's no backup. Westbound, eastbound traffic is slow from just before the cemetery into 405, making for just over 10 minutes from Cedar Hills into downtown. We're also seeing sluggish traffic on southbound 217 from just after Shoals Ferry to 99W. Northbound 5 is fairly tough now from 205 to Lower Boone's Ferry. From the KXL Traffic Center, I'm John Morales.
0: Thank you, John. We're looking at some clouds out there, but starting to see some larger breaks of blue sky. So that's a positive step in the right direction. We see highs today in the low 70s with partly sunny skies. Lows tonight in the mid 50s. Tomorrow, mostly sunny with highs right around 80 degrees. A very pleasant Friday. We're going to be even pleasanter. We're going to go with that. On Saturday, sunny and warm, temps into the low to mid 80s. Fireworks forecast for Saturday evening, expect temps in the mid 60s. Sunday, Monday, Tuesday, and at least into Wednesday, we're looking at temps in the low 80s. It is 57 degrees right now in downtown Portland, 56 in Hillsboro.
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0: It is 8:02. An active duty Navy service member pleads not guilty to charges of raping and trafficking teen girls at a Vancouver hotel. KXL's Annette Newell reports.
3: Vancouver police responded to reports that juveniles were staying at a hotel on Southeast Columbia Shores Boulevard with 20-year-old Andrew Guerrero. They found three boys and two girls ages 13 and 16. Investigators say Guerrero met them over social media and developed a relationship with the girls, sexually exploiting them. Vancouver police's Kim Kapp tells news partner KGW parents need to make sure
4: kids really know them, that they're not adults posing as kids.
3: He's pleaded not guilty to rape and trafficking the girls, claiming he thought they were of age, but in court documents, the 13-year-old says he knew her age and was using a false name. Annette Newell, FM News 101.
1: Charges are filed against the suspect who was shot at by police outside of a McDonald's in Aloha last week. KXL's Dane Vauder reports.
5: A Washington County Sheriff's deputy responded to a report of a man breaking windows at the restaurant in the early morning hours of June 24th. They arrived to find 40-year-old Marco Jimenez Ramos at the scene, who allegedly began aggressively throwing rocks at the deputy. The deputy then reportedly feared for their life and fired their service weapon. Jimenez Ramos was not hit by any bullets, and he was taken into custody immediately following the shooting. A grand jury has indicted him with two counts of unlawful use of a weapon and two counts of criminal mischief. Dane Vauder, FM News 101.
0: Gresham police continue to investigate a fatal shooting at the Rockwood Village Apartments. Investigators say 25-year-old D'Angelo Adams was shot and killed early Monday. The East County Major Crimes Team is assisting Gresham detectives and ask anyone with information in the case to contact police.
1: Years in the making, the Interstate Bridge Replacement Project is moving forward. KXL's Brett Recamp reports the federal government officially gave its seal of approval in the form of the amended record of decision.
6: There are safety issues and seismic issues that are really important to address, and we are going to be able to do that.
7: Just under $6 billion for phase one is in place, as is the authority to start working. IBR Interim Program Administrator Carly Francis says they'll get bids and surveys and choose contractors. The goal is actual construction sometime in 2028. Two three-lane bridges with light rail are coming, and so are tolls. It will cost over $14 billion and take many years to completely finish the bridges connecting Oregon and Washington.
6: Cross that bridge when we get to it, right?
7: Brett Recamp, FM News 101.
0: Clark County officials urge everyone to properly dispose of fireworks this weekend, warning about hidden dangers.
8: Used fireworks tossed into storm drains can create serious pollution problems.

0: problems, according to Clark County's Eric Lambert.
1: Because those storm drains lead, in many cases, directly to our streams without treatment.
0: Lambert says fireworks contain a number of chemicals.
1: And different heavy metals that make the fireworks have different colors.
0: He also says fireworks should be soaked overnight, sealed in a bag, and placed in the garbage, not recycling. Plus, the water used should be poured down a household drain, like a sink, tub, or a toilet. Tim Lance, FM News 101.
2: Speaking of fireworks, Portland Fire and Rescue reminding everyone 911 is for life-threatening emergencies, not to report illegal fireworks.
3: A motor vehicle crash of significance, you see active flyer, you have a medical emergency, please, 911 is there for you. But just simply to report a nuisance of a firework, that will delay the response of an important responder and seconds matter.
2: Rick Graves says an online tool is available to report illegal fireworks on the City of Portland's website.
4: KXL is Portland's number one source for news and information.
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4: It is 10 past 8 o'clock on this Thursday, July 2nd, and you are listening to Portland's Morning News with Heather Robertson, John Eric Smith. Here are some of the stories we're following this morning.
2: A former Gladstone officer gets less prison time when he's resentenced in the murder of his wife.
4: Portland's WNBA team looking to bring the heat to Seattle. We'll talk about that in sports at 8:15.
2: And on Wall Street, stocks are up after a weak jobs report eases interest rate expectations. That's in business news at 8:26.
4: 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It is 8:11. Time for us to check traffic and weather since we do that together on the ones. Here's John Morales.
15: Still a relatively quiet ride. There's a bit of slow traffic on northbound 205 now from just before Foster up to Powell. No real delays in the southbound direction. Westbound 84 drags from 43rd Avenue into the I-5 interchange. Looking at the Sunset Highway, eastbound traffic drags from Shoals Ferry into 405. There is also a small crowd on northbound 5 from 205 up to Lower Boone's Ferry. Southbound 5 barely bogs down from Lombard to around Going. From the KXL Traffic Center, I'm John Morales.
2: Your forecast today calls for partly sunny skies, few clouds up there, 74 degrees. Low down to the mid-50s overnight, and mostly sunny on Friday, 79. On Saturday, 4th of July, warming into the 80s, mid-60s, come fireworks time. Right now in Salem, it is 58 and partly cloudy.
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2: It is 8:12. The final chapter is now closed on one of Clackamas County's most infamous murders. KXL's Gail Cunningham reports on the resentencing of a former cop who killed his wife 15 years ago.
16: Former Gladstone Police Sergeant Lynn Benton drew a life sentence in 2016 for the aggravated murder of Debbie Higbee Benton, who was found dead in her Gladstone beauty salon in 2011. But the state Supreme Court tossed out Benton's murder conviction in 2023, and in May, a plea agreement allowed Benton to plead guilty to a lesser charge. Wednesday, the 64-year-old, now known as Blake Benton, was resentenced to 20 years for first-degree manslaughter. At sentencing, Circuit Judge Yolanda Watkins ruled over prosecutors' objections and without explanation that Benton is now eligible for sentence reduction for good behavior. Gail Cunningham, FM News 101.
4: This Independence Day holiday weekend brings an increase in outdoor activities and a high risk of mosquito bites. As Mitch Elliott reports, those bites can be more than just annoyingly itchy. They can make you sick.
17: West Nile virus has already been detected in Washington this year, and it's spread by mosquitoes.
18: Since we're not able to determine which particular mosquito has West Nile, we just want to make sure that people protect themselves against mosquito bites.
17: Dr. Emilio DeVess, Oregon's public health veterinarian, says infected mosquitoes typically bite in the early morning and early evening.
18: Especially in the evening times, try to wear long sleeves and long pants. But if you're not, just protect yourself with a product that would actually prevent mosquito bites.
17: Mitch Elliott, FM News 101.
2: The Oregon Zoo has released over 1,300 rare Oregon silver spot larvae along the coast to grow the butterfly population. They thrive on early blue violets, and the plants only grow in large enough numbers at Nestucca Bay and Saddle Mountain. Invasive weeds and forest changes have reduced the early blue violet growing areas. Zoo captures the silver spots during the summer. They lay eggs that become caterpillars, and once they become larvae, they're released to become butterflies.
4: More libraries across Oregon are getting parking permits for state parks. You can check out a permit when you plan to visit a park. A pilot program in 2024 used 28 libraries. Now 200 permits have been distributed to 82 libraries. The Oregon State Parks website has a list of participating branches, and you do need a library card to borrow a permit. Although if your branch is not on that state parks list, you can call your library and find out if they carry the passes. You might be surprised, you might be able to get one.
2: check out a state park. Maybe you'll see some butterflies.
4: Yeah, it all goes together. But protect yourself from mosquitoes. There you go.
2: There you go. The outdoor segment. 8:15, time for sports. It's a Northwest rivalry weekend for the Portland Fire as they head north to the Emerald City, going to take on the Seattle Storm on the 4th of July. Storm are in Phoenix tonight, taking on the Mercury.
4: A dramatic win for the U.S. at the World Cup. We get more from the KXL Sports Desk with Judah Newby.
19: The U.S. got a physical test from Bosnia and Herzegovina, but found a way through.
20: Long Tillman has got Balogun making a run off him. Can he get around to that ball? To the deflection, Balogun scores! Full Balogun! First to react to the deflection! He'll do the LeBron celebration! It's 1-0 U.S.
19: John Strong, the call on Fox Sports, but after a 1-0 halftime lead, thanks to Flo Balogun, the goal scorer was shown a controversial red card on video review, a call that reversed the on-field referee's initial decision of no card. Balogun forced to leave the game and is suspended for the next match as well. Former U.S. defender Jeff Cameron on ESPN.
21: No. Ludicrous.
22: Okay.
21: I mean, the call was diabolical. I'm going to be honest with you. We've seen... I mean, if you look at it, there was no intention.
22: They're battling, you're flailing. Yeah.
21: You know, he's trying to step in, win the ball.
19: A beautiful Malik Tillman free kick goal made it 2-0 United States as the Americans win a knockout game for the first time since 2002. They will face Belgium in the round of 16 Monday in Seattle. NBA world still trying to make sense of the blockbuster trade that saw Boston send Jaylen Brown to the Philadelphia 76ers. Sports Illustrated's Chris Mannix.
23: This is a very bad deal for Boston. Full stop. There's no ways to look at it. I sent a bunch of text messages to a bunch of different NBA types, coaches, executives, scouts, and nobody came back with an affirmative response for Boston. Most came back with some version of, huh, this is the best they could do.
19: 36-year-old Paul George is the headliner going back to Boston in the deal for Brown, along with a pair of first-round picks and second-round picks. With Sports at 15 and 45, I'm Judah Newby, FM News 101.
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4: News. I'm Sherry Preston. Big 4th of July celebrations planned for the whole country this weekend, but the biggest fireworks show in the nation, in fact in the world probably, will be in Washington, D.C., where the event comes with warnings this year about the sweltering weather. ABC National Correspondent Stephen Portnoy is there.
24: The late-night pyrotechnic display is expected to last 40 minutes, making for the biggest fireworks show in memory on the National Mall. But the Washington Post reports the revelry could prompt respiratory issues. The paper cites internal National Park Service documents urging against prolonged exposure to the particulate matter from the 850,000 explosives, saying the fireworks could lead to elevated levels of pollution in D.C. for 3 to 6 hours after the show.
4: The heat could be at its worst this afternoon, according to ABC's Rhiannon Alley.
25: That scorching heat dome smothering 30 states is expected to hit its peak today, straining the nation's power grid.
26: I'm just not going to leave my apartment.
27: It's getting hotter and hotter.
25: Several major cities declaring emergencies as temperatures soar into the 100s.
4: A lot of questions about the couple who made it up to the very top of the Empire State Building spire this week. The biggest question being how? Here's ABC Chief Investigative Correspondent Aaron Katursky.
28: The Empire State Building was supposed to have tightened security up on the 102nd floor. Right now, the belief is to bypass the screening everyone's supposed to go to. The couple simply followed workers and maybe went through an employee entrance, bypassing the screening and then sneaking up through that maintenance hatch.
4: The couple has done this before, documenting their climbing exploits online and in a Netflix movie. Far fewer jobs created last month than economists had predicted. Only 57,000 new positions reported, less than half they thought there would be. Rescuers in Venezuela pulling a 43-year-old security guard alive from a collapsed building 8 days after the twin earthquakes. 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
29: 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I've been surfing here since I was a kid. Now, seeing my grandson out on the water, it means everything to me. Watching him and taking in the blue waves, the sea breeze, the blurry horizon...
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4: It is 8:20 on this Thursday. Here are some of the local stories we're working on Portland's Morning News.
2: The $14 billion Interstate Bridge replacement project is officially on, thanks to a critical thumbs up from the federal government.
4: Clark County officials urge people to properly dispose of their fireworks. They warn there are some hidden dangers.
2: And the murder of JonBenet is back in the public eye, and believe it or not, that's coming up in entertainment news at 8:27.
4: But first, we have traffic and weather together on the ones, and it is 8:21. Good morning, John Morales. How is that commute shaping up?
15: Been a relatively easy ride this morning. We've got some slow and go traffic on westbound 84 from the 43rd Avenue off ramp into I-5. Eastbound Sunset Highway is also sluggish from just after Shoals Ferry into 405. There's a small amount of slow traffic on southbound 405 from the south end of the Fremont Bridge to around Burnside. Southbound 5 is spotty from Lombard down to around Broadway. It's only around a 10-minute ride from Vancouver into Portland. 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From the KXL Traffic Center, I'm John Morales.
2: Thank you, John. Let's take a look outside. We're expecting a partly sunny day with some afternoon clouds, 74 degrees, partly cloudy overnight. Tomorrow we warm up, 79 degrees, mostly sunny. And then 4th of July, we have hit the 80s. Sunny on the 4th, mid-60s for your fireworks time. And on Sunday, sunny skies, warm afternoon, again, into the 80s. But right now, it is cloudy, 56 degrees in Salem.
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3: June employment dipped a bit as the economy added only 57,000 jobs in the month. Meanwhile, the unemployment rate actually fell to 4.2%. That was in part due to a drop in the participation rate, which fell to 61.5%, the lowest since March of 2021. The household survey showed 507,000 fewer people reporting to work. There was a report yesterday that hospitality hiring would add 40,000 jobs to the report, but that did not occur. Weekly unemployment claims for the week ending June 22nd came in at 215,000, and that's down 1,000 from the week before. Continuing claims reported with a one-week lag came in at 1.814 million. That's up 2,000 from the prior report. I'm Dan Loney with Your Money Now on FM News 101 KXL.
4: It is 8:27. A notorious murder cold case is headed to the small screen. ABC's Michelle Franzen reports.
5: A new limited series on the JonBenet Ramsey case is heading to Netflix. The murder of JonBenet Ramsey stars Melissa McCarthy and Clive Owen as JonBenet's parents, Patsy and John Ramsey. It's set to debut this winter.
2: Negotiations continue with more than 250 Broadway cleaners. Their union voted this week to authorize a strike. Work stoppage would impact around 30 theaters and major productions like Wicked and The Lion King. Workers want a new contract that keeps up with the cost of living.
6: Country roads, take me home.
4: That John Denver classic, Take Me Home Country Roads, is now the unofficial anthem for the U.S. men's soccer team. American fans have been belting out that 1971 hit in a spontaneous stadium sing-along after the past two U.S. World Cup victories. And now YouTube says that song entered its top 100 songs chart on Wednesday.
2: Beach Boys co-founder Mike Love is listing his lavish Lake Tahoe mansion for $43 million. The 19,000-square-foot three-story home has 10 bedrooms, 12 bathrooms, spread out over 2.5 acres. It features a recording studio, wine cellar, poker room, and wouldn't that be nice?
4: It's only $43 million. I think it's, if you and I took change. In halvesies, we could do it.
2: We got it.
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4: 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I'm Heather Roberts.
2: 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It's 8:30 on a Thursday.
4: 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An act

0: active duty member of the Navy accused of luring underage girls to a hotel in Vancouver.
1: It was a dramatic win for the United States at the World Cup. That's coming up in sports at 8:45.
0: And just before she allegedly heads down the aisle, T-Swift celebrating a big anniversary this week. We'll explain in entertainment news at 8:57.
1: Those stories and more in 90 seconds. But first, it is 8:31. 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John Morales is watching the roads this morning. How's it going out there?
2: It's a fairly reasonable ride right now. There is slow-and-go traffic on southbound 5 from Lombard to around Going, then again from 405 to Broadway. It's just under 15 minutes for the ride from Vancouver into Portland. Not much of a delay northbound on 5. We are seeing some slow-and-go traffic on northbound 205 from around Johnson Creek up to Powell. Westbound 84 still drags from just before the 43rd Avenue off-ramp into I-5. Eastbound Sunset Highway is sluggish from Shoals Ferry into 405. From the KXL Traffic Center, I'm John Morales.
0: Thank you, John. We're starting to see a little more sunshine out there this morning, and that's lovely. We've got a mix of sun and clouds today. Highs in the low 70s, maybe the mid 70s. Lows tonight in the mid 50s. Tomorrow will be right around 80 degrees with mostly sunny skies. Going to be really nice on Friday. Saturday also very pleasant. Highs in the low 80s with lots of sunshine. Your fireworks forecast for Saturday evening, we're looking at temps in the mid 60s around 9, 10 p.m. On Sunday, Monday, Tuesday, and Wednesday, again, mostly sunny with highs in the low 80s. 58 degrees right now in downtown Portland. It's 59 in Salem.
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0: It is 8:32. A man in the U.S. Navy pleads not guilty to rape and trafficking charges. KXL's Annette Newell reports police say he lured underage girls to a Vancouver hotel.
3: Police say they found three boys and two girls in a hotel room on Southeast Columbia Shores Boulevard. Court documents say Andrew Guerrero is an active duty U.S. Navy member charged with rape and trafficking two girls, 13 and 16 years old, and that they were living with him in the hotel for about a month after meeting him online. Vancouver Police's Kim Kapp tells news partner KGW.
4: It's so important that if your kids are communicating with other people online, that you confirm that these are real people who are real teenagers.
3: Police first started getting reports about kids staying at the hotel with Guerrero on June 24th. Annette Newell, FM News 101.
1: A baggage handler at PDX is accused of stealing a passenger's checked bag. It had a gun and ammo inside. KXL's Dane Vodder reports.
5: A passenger reported that his semi-automatic handgun, which was locked in a case in a black Puma backpack, had never made it to his destination in Oakland, with the Apple AirTag he placed inside showing it was still in the baggage handling area in Portland. Port of Portland police and the FBI tracked the gun, which led them to 51-year-old Terrell Overton. Oregon Live reports a search of the bag revealed the gun, and Overton now faces felon in possession of a firearm and theft of a firearm charges. He has a previous felony for selling cocaine in 2005. Dane Vodder, FM News 101.
0: It's 8:33. The last big hurdle is cleared for the Interstate Bridge Replacement Program to move forward. KXL's Bert Recamp has more from the program administrator.
6: Carly Francis says a ton of legwork for bids, surveys, contractor selection, and so on happens first as the just under $6 billion phase one of this project begins.
7: So it's not going to look like shovels in the ground right away, but it will look like starting that dialogue with contractors to get somebody identified so that we can move that forward. So we are going to be pushing hard to get to construction in 2028. That's our goal.
6: Carly says the overall $14 billion project may not be 100% ready until 2045, but expect tolls to start in 2028 for the 2 3-lane bridges with light rail. Brett Recamp, FM News 101.
1: Clark County officials warn improper fireworks disposal can create safety and environmental problems long after that celebration ends. KXL's Tim Lance reports.
8: Used fireworks don't belong in your recycling cart, according to Clark County's Eric Lambert. He says improperly discarded fireworks can spark fires and be unsafe for sanitation workers.
9: Soak them in water to make sure that it's not a risk.
8: After soaking it overnight, Lambert says seal the debris in a bag that can then go into the garbage only safely, but be sure to dump the water into a sink, tub, or toilet because it's going to be contaminated with chemicals and heavy metals. He also recommends not leaving any debris in your street
9: so that it doesn't make its way down the storm drains and into our streams.
8: Tim Lance, FM News 101.
0: And instead of calling 911 for fireworks this weekend in Portland, officials ask everyone to use an online reporting tool so 911 stays clear for life-threatening emergencies. Portland Fire's Rick Graves says the online information is useful.
10: In the event usage of a banned firework causes damage or an injury in the community, they're able to utilize that information to investigate cause of fire or injury and possibly prosecute if needed.
0: Now, that firework reporting tool is found at the top of the City of Portland's webpage. That is portland.gov.
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0: 8:40, and you are listening to Portland's Morning News on this Thursday. I'm Heather Roberts alongside John Eric Smith. Here are some of the stories we're following today.
1: A local nonprofit ruffles some feathers with a new tax.
0: It was an historic night for the U.S. soccer team. We've got those details in sports at 8:45.
1: And U.S. job creation cooled last month. The unemployment rate is now 4.2%. More business news coming up at 8:56.
0: All that and more on the way starting in just about 90 seconds. But first, it's 8:41, and since we have traffic and weather together on the ones, we're going to welcome in John Morales for another check of those roads. How's it going out there?
2: We're seeing some slow-and-go traffic on eastbound Sunset Highway from just after 217 into 405. It's around a 12-minute drive from Cedar Hills into downtown. There is some sluggish traffic on northbound 405 from Broadway to the Sunset Highway, but no worries. Southbound 5 still tightens up from just after Lombard down to around Broadway, and westbound 84 is struggling from just after 205 all the way into the I-5 split. 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From the KXL Traffic Center, I'm John Morales.
1: Thanks, John. Let's check out that forecast. Partly sunny, kind of cloudy day. 74 our high. Tomorrow, Friday, 79, mostly sunny. Then on Saturday, 4th of July, it's going to be 80 degrees and sunny and mid-60s. Come time for the fireworks. Bring something for your arms. Mostly clear overnight. And on Sunday, sunny skies, temps in the 80s. Right now, it is cloudy, 57 degrees in Portland.
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1: A 15-year murder-for-hire saga is now closed with the resentencing of a former Gladstone cop in the killing of his wife. KXL's Gail Cunningham reports.
14: 64-year-old former police sergeant Lynn Benton, now known as Blake Benton, was resentenced Wednesday in Clackamas County to 20 years in prison. He's already served 10 years of that time, and the judge ruled Wednesday that he's now eligible for sentence reduction for good behavior. He originally drew a life sentence in 2016 for aggravated murder and hiring two others to kill Debbie Higby Benton. She was found murdered in her Gladstone hair salon in 2011, but the state Supreme Court threw out Benton's conviction in 2023, and in May, a plea agreement allowed Benton to plead guilty to first-degree manslaughter. Gail Cunningham, FM News 101.
0: If you're headed into the great outdoors this weekend, Oregon health officials remind you to bring long sleeves and bug spray to protect against mosquito bites. Mitch Elliott reports.
22: Washington State already has recorded a couple of cases of mosquitoes infected with West Nile.
23: Oregon's public health veterinarian, Dr. Emilio DeBest, says not everyone experiences symptoms from West Nile virus, but some get pretty sick with flu-like illness. And there's no way to tell in advance whether the mosquito buzzing around you has the virus.
22: All we know is that a lot of these mosquitoes that carry West Nile are early morning and evening mosquitoes that tend to bite during that time.
23: Mitch Elliott, FM News 101.
0: Now, you can reduce the risk of mosquitoes by eliminating standing water where they breed, including in old tires, clogged gutters, and empty buckets.
1: The Bird Alliance of Oregon is collecting a bird tattoo tax, asking for Oregonians to pay $10 for each of their bird tattoos.
24: The money will go towards everything from advocacy, nature education, educating youth and adults and bringing them out into nature, and then wildlife rehabilitation.
0: The nonprofit's Ali Berman says it's not a real tax, of course, but it has gotten a lot of very real attention on social media.
24: A lot of people are finding a lot of joy in the campaign. Some people are mad. They think it's a real tax, but folks are correcting them in the comments.
0: In the first 24 hours, the fundraiser brought in more than $2,000. But some people think it worked, but people really are thinking it's real, going, oh, Portland charging another tax. No.
1: You see the headline and you go, I didn't know the Bird Alliance could levy a tax.
0: That they had taxing authority.
1: Yes.
0: No, in this case, the authority is given by the Internal Revenue Service.
1: Gotcha.
0: That's who really has the, it's still the IRS that way.
1: It's cute. I like it. Yeah. And it's very Portlandia. Put a bird on it, right?
0: Yes, yes. It's ruffling feathers, putting people in foul moods all over the city.
1: Oh, nice.
0: There you go.
1: It is 8:45.
0: You're welcome.
1: 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The NBA world is still buzzing about a major trade. From the KXL Sports Desk, here's Judah Newby.
3: Well, Jaylen Brown was just 2 years ago NBA Finals MVP, and this past season a finalist for league MVP. But now the Celtics have shipped him to a rival, the Philadelphia 76ers, for Paul George, two first-round picks and two second-round picks. The reaction of Kevin O'Connor from Yahoo Sports speaking for many.
4: Are you kidding me? Are you serious? This is it? That's it? The Celtics got less than the Jazz got for Walker Kessler? Are you kidding me?
3: ESPN front office insider Bobby Marks, likewise baffled by Boston's decision.
5: This was not the trade package I thought was going to be in place when you look at Jaylen Brown. And I know every trade is different and every trade is done under different circumstances. For Boston, you know, if you swap a 29-year-old for a 36-year-old who hasn't been able to stay on the court.
3: The Blazers were at one point in the mix for Brown, but for now settle with their trade for Ja Morant, as well as extending Robert Williams III and signing free agent center Brandon Carlson from Oklahoma City. United States 2, Bosnia and Herzegovina 0, as the U.S. wins a knockout game in the World Cup for the first time since 2002. But they did see striker Flo Balogun get a controversial red card on video review in the second half. U.S. head coach Mauricio Pochettino disagreed.
7: For me, never is a red card. Watching after on TV, and never was the intention to step up of the player. That was a normal action in football that happened because by accident, and it's never intentional. That is why, for me, it's never red card.
3: The U.S. will be without Balogun for Monday's round of 16 showdown with Belgium in Seattle. With sports at 15 and 45, I'm Judah Newby, FM News 101.
0: Thank you, Judah. It's 8:47 from ABC News. I'm Sherry Preston. Big 4th of July celebrations planned for the whole country this weekend, but the biggest fireworks show in the nation, in fact in the world probably, will be in Washington, D.C., where the event comes with warnings this year about the sweltering weather. ABC National Correspondent Stephen Portnoy is there.
9: The late-night pyrotechnic display is expected to last 40 minutes, making for the biggest fireworks show in memory on the National Mall. But the Washington Post reports the revelry could prompt respiratory issues. The paper cites internal National Park Service documents urging against prolonged exposure to the particulate matter from the 850,000 explosives, saying the fireworks could lead to elevated levels of pollution in D.C. for 3 to 6 hours after the show.
0: The heat could be at its worst this afternoon, according to ABC's Rhiannon Alley.
25: That scorching heat dome smothering 30 states is expected to hit its peak today, straining the nation's power grid.
26: I'm just not going to leave my apartment.
27: It's getting hotter and hotter.
25: Several major cities declaring emergencies as temperatures soar into the 100s.
0: A lot of questions about the couple who made it up to the very top of the Empire State Building spire this week. The biggest question being how? Here's ABC Chief Investigative Correspondent Aaron Katursky.
28: The Empire State Building was supposed to have tightened security up on the 102nd floor. Right now, the belief is to bypass the screening everyone's supposed to go to. The couple simply followed workers and maybe went through an employee entrance, bypassing the screening and then sneaking up through that maintenance hatch.
0: The couple has done this before, documenting their climbing exploits online and in a Netflix movie. Far fewer jobs created last month than economists had predicted. Only 57,000 new positions reported, less than half they thought there would be. Rescuers in Venezuela pulling a 43-year-old security guard alive from a collapsed building 8 days after the twin earthquakes. 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
29: Man, I love this place. I've been surfing here since I was a kid. Now, seeing my grandson out on the water, it means everything to me. Watching him and taking in the blue waves, the sea breeze, the blurry horizon.
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0: An active-duty Navy service member pleads not guilty to charges of raping and trafficking teen girls in Vancouver.
1: That $14 billion interstate bridge replacement project just got the green light from the feds.
0: And Harry Potter fans have a new way to enjoy every page of the famous book series. We'll talk about that in entertainment news at 8:57.
1: And there are a lot of pages.
0: There's a lot of pages. There's a lot of books.
1: But first, it's 8:51. Traffic and weather come together on the ones. Here's John Morales watching the roads.
2: We're seeing a little slow traffic on southbound 205 from Midway across the Glen Jackson Bridge down to Northeast Airport Way. Northbound traffic loses steam from around Johnson Creek up to Powell. West 84 is still spotty from just after 205 all the way into the I-5 interchange. And eastbound Sunset Highway is sluggish from just after Shoals Ferry into 405. Southbound 5 is grinding it out from Lombard and stretches down to Broadway. It's about a 15-minute ride from Vancouver into Portland. 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From the KXL Traffic Center, I'm John Morales.
0: Thank you, John. Look at that sunshine trying to break through those clouds this Thursday morning that feels like a Friday. You know, we're going to get there. We are going to warm up to the low 70s by this afternoon. Partly cloudy skies continue tonight with lows in the mid-50s. The sunshine really comes out in earnest tomorrow. Highs tomorrow around 80 degrees. Saturday again in the low 80s. Your fireworks forecast for Saturday evening, we're looking at temps in the mid-60s. And then we're going to stay in the low 80s Sunday, Monday, and into the start of next week. It is 58 degrees and some clouds right now in downtown Portland. Salem already at 60.
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10: Tesla reported over 480,000 deliveries and almost 452,000 vehicles produced in its latest quarter, both beating Wall Street expectations. But shares are down 7% today. Part of that could be linked to it posting annual vehicle sales declines in back-to-back years. Still, Tesla delivered almost 100,000 more vehicles in this quarter compared to a year ago. Rivian beat with its quarterly deliveries with more than 11,000 in the period. Wall Street stocks are mixed. The Dow Industrial Average up more than 350 points. The Nasdaq down more than 100. I'm Dan Loney with Your Money Now on FM News 101 KXL.
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1: We're learning more about Taylor Swift and Travis Kelce's wedding at Madison Square Garden. Sources say an NYPD memo, which the New York Times says is titled Taylor Swift's Wedding at Madison Square Garden.
0: They're not hiding anything with that.
1: Super creative title. Is preparing for 100 guests to attend a rehearsal dinner this evening at a venue inside the garden. As many as 1,000 people set to attend the Friday wedding.
0: And as Taylor Swift heads into her alleged wedding weekend, there's another milestone to celebrate. You think ago this week, she made her Billboard chart debut with that song, Tim McGraw.
1: Listen up, Harry Potter fans.
14: A what? Gasped Harry. A wizard, of course, said Hagrid.
15: Need to brush up on your Harry Potter lore before HBO's new series debuts in December? The entire Harry Potter audiobook series has arrived on Spotify Premium. The first time all 7 books have been available on streaming. Michelle Franzen, ABC News. You're not the boss of me
0: now. Frankie Muniz of Malcolm in the Middle fame is breaking up with his wife after 6 years of marriage. The 40-year-old TV star shared news of the divorce on Instagram in a joint post with his wife, Paige Price.
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7: From ABC News, I'm Michelle Franzen. A dangerous heat dome locked over much of the country. In Washington, D.C., Asa Watson says just being out for a short time was

0: today will be the busiest at airports. Russia launched a major attack across Ukraine's capital. Reports that at least 21 people were killed in Kyiv in the drone strikes. ABC's Marcus Moore has details.
1: Ukrainian officials said that there were 20 different strike sites across the city. So this was clearly a significant and prolonged attack. Families moved underground for safety. As we've seen before, people took shelter in the city's subway stations.
0: A 9-story apartment building partially collapsed, and rescue crews are looking for survivors. It's getting a little tougher for Americans to find a job. ABC's Jim Ryan has the numbers.
2: After a month that saw non-farm payroll employment increase by 172,000, the figure from June fell to 57,000 new positions, many of them in professional services and health care. Still, the unemployment rate, according to the Bureau of Labor Statistics, fell slightly to 4.2% last month.
0: The two daredevils who scaled the Empire State Building yesterday, appearing before a Manhattan judge, Angelina Nicolau and Ivan Kuznetsov, were put on supervised release until their August court date for carrying out the stunt. You're listening to ABC News.
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0: A new push from Washington to ban an illicit substance sold at deli counters, convenience stores, and vape shops across the country. ABC's Andrea Fujii has more.
9: It's called 7-OH, a stimulant that can boost energy. Products can be in pill form, tea, or treats like ice cream and fruit-flavored gummies. The DEA now wants to classify it as a Schedule 1 drug, the same as heroin and LSD. 7-OH is a psychoactive substance with opioid-like effects derived from the naturally occurring kratom plant.
0: 7-OH overdose can look very similar to an opioid overdose. CDC officials urging Americans to take precautions to reduce the risk of mosquito bites. They say the West Nile virus is spreading faster and earlier than usual. Officials are seeing the highest number of cases at this point in the season since 2004. A big change is coming in the video game world from Sony.
10: For more than 30 years, video gamers with PlayStations have been carefully taking care of those game discs. But soon there won't be any discs at all. Sony now says come January of 2028, it won't be releasing any more games on physical discs. Video game giant Rockstar beating Sony to the punch, announcing the highly anticipated Grand Theft Auto 6 will only be sold as a download. Dave Packer, ABC News.
0: Many users say they like collecting copies of their games and are not happy with the changes. Michelle Franzen, ABC News.
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12: It's 9:05. Let's check traffic with John Morales. Good morning.
13: There is some slow-and-go traffic on southbound 205 from around Blankenship out to Stafford. No real delay northbound. There's lingering slow-and-go traffic on eastbound Sunset Highway from the zoo into 405. Southbound 5 is spotty from around Rosa Parks into Broadway, and northbound 5 drags from the Ross Island Bridge to the north end of the Markham Bridge. From the KXL Traffic Center, I'm John Morales.
12: Let's check out that forecast. Today we are looking at partly sunny skies, some afternoon clouds, 74 degrees. Tomorrow, Friday, mostly sunny, 79. And on Saturday, the big, big indoor.

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11: It's not even that far.
12: I know my body. I can drive.
13: There's no traffic, so there's no danger.
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17: 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Whether you're heading to the coast, exploring the mountains, or staying close to home, KXL will keep you informed and entertained with accurate local news.
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0: The Markley Van Camp and Robin Show. Jamie Markley.
1: Yes, sir. Yes.
0: David Van Camp, Scott Robinson.
2: Oh, my gosh.
0: We'll talk about what we're laughing about in a second. First, we got to get to the five stories we're watching today.
3: All right, number five, no laughing matter here. A three-person Minnesota panel, including Governor Tim Walz, granted a pardon to an immigrant convicted of sexually abusing a child.
0: Unreal.
3: And it's basically to make sure that this individual avoids deportation.
0: Why would you want to keep that sick individual here?
3: Well, that was 20 years ago when he diddled a 10-year-old.
0: So what?
3: Right. That's, yeah. It's, well,
2: again,
3: it's
2: Walz's political career is over.
0: Yeah.
2: So,
0: yeah, that's care. True.
2: Whatever.
3: Number four, Las Vegas cops busted a transgender gunman who allegedly planned a casino massacre using a huge cache of weapons that he stole from his ex-spouse. The ex-spouse is a gun broker and was packing up the car. And apparently they got into a fight and he stole the car and was planning a mass shooting. Number three, a national security group is urging Congress to investigate something called the Environmental Law Institute because they've partnered a lot with the Chinese government while the organization was also training more than 2,000 American judges. They're saying, hey, you should probably look into this.
2: Yeah.
3: And it might shed some light on the craziness in the judiciary. So we got that at number three. Number two, per the latest New York Times poll, in every Senate battleground this cycle, most people think the Democrat Party is too extreme. In none of the battlegrounds does a majority think the Republican Party is too extreme.
2: Oh, there's a shift.
3: Yeah. The midterms are going to be a head-scratcher, I think, for a whole lot of people. Then number one, the U.S. added, 57,000 jobs in June. That was about, half of the expected number? It's either that or we lost a million or gained 2 billion. I don't know. Who knows with the Bureau.
2: It'll be revised in 3 months.
3: Right. Yeah. Those are the top five stories that we're watching today. Chef IQ is the smart cooking thermometer that delivers great meals with less work. 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
2: Oh, you're laughing about different comments from the Facebook page. From yesterday when we started the show, there was a technical issue that was out of our control.
3: Yes. Yeah.
2: There was a power outage.
3: Yeah, right, it was.
2: And they couldn't get power to the board. Right. And then as far as the start of the show for, you know, a lot of affiliates, it just started out with a music bed that usually plays in the background that no one ever hears.
3: Yeah.
2: It was just a complete cluster.
3: That was a new one.
2: Exactly.
3: Yeah.
2: But because in the past, whenever we've had some technical issues, Scott would just start randomly hitting buttons thinking it was him. But then by hitting different buttons, it made it harder to diagnose what had happened, because once you got the actual fix, something else might be out of a what would be called program that would, you know, then air it out. And then we discovered, oh, Scott went monkey buttons,
3: right?
2: And that added to the whole thing. So anytime we have any technical issue, people are always coming in with the messages, Scott, what did you do? Yeah. Scott went monkey buttons.
4: They blame me. And then, by the way, it just they had no idea why it happened, but they just knew it was me. That's my brand now. I wear that brand.
2: This is the Markley Van Camp Monkey Button Show. And so then, David, through the help of AI, we've got this cartoon monkey behind a board. And then it's animated where he's pressing buttons like crazy and making all the sound effects.
3: Yes, and smashing the audio board with a banana. That video is on our Facebook page, by the way.
2: Oh, yeah. Please go to it and watch it, because
0: it's very funny.
2: Yeah, well, it is very funny. I agree.
0: Oh, my gosh.
2: I agree.
0: That's what we were laughing about a little bit.
2: I told you. I said, after all the said and done, they're going to remember me as the monkey button guy.
3: 50 years in the business.
2: Yeah, nothing else. Remember nothing else.
3: Monkey buttons.
2: Yeah.
0: I won't let that happen. All right, stop it. The CNN panel rates the Jewishness of lawmakers. I can't wait to get to that. And a round of What's Your Story? Straight ahead.
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7: ABC News, I'm Michelle Franzen. The holiday getaway is on for America's 250th birthday. ABC's Matt Rivers is at Newark Liberty International.
8: Play saying that more than 72 million Americans will be traveling at some point over this holiday period. And if you are flying, today will be the busiest day for that. The FAA saying that they'll be handling more than 52,000 flights today. That is thousands more than it handles on a typical day. And TSA is expected to screen more than 3 million passengers today.
7: Extreme heat, though, could impact travel. Dangerous triple-digit temperatures along with the heat index gripping the nation's midsection and East Coast. Fewer jobs were added last month. According to the Labor Department, there were 57,000 jobs created in June, about half of what analysts projected. April and May figures were also revised lower. In Venezuela, renewed hope after a security guard was rescued alive from a collapsed shopping mall 8 days after back-to-back earthquakes struck. This is ABC News.
9: There is a crash on eastbound 30 at Northwest St. Helens Road. Looks like traffic is getting by at the speed limit. We are seeing slow and go traffic on eastbound Sunset Highway from just after the zoo to 405. Northbound 5 is sluggish from just before the Ross Island Bridge up to the Markham Bridge. Southbound 5 is slow in stretches from Rosa Parks down to Broadway. Westbound 84 is also still somewhat sluggish from around 43rd Avenue into the I-5 interchange. From the KXL Traffic Center, I'm John Morales.
10: I'm Heather Roberts at the KXL News Desk with your Thursday forecast. Partly sunny with highs in the low 70s today, lows tonight in the mid 50s. Tomorrow, sunshine, highs right around 80 degrees. Saturday into the low 80s. Saturday evening for fireworks, temps in the mid 60s.
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7: There is road work causing stop and go traffic on southbound 5. It's slow from Mill Plain to the Interstate Bridge. Then it really tightens up from the racetrack down to Broadway. It's about 25 minutes for the ride from Vancouver into Portland. Westbound 84 is sluggish from 205 into the I-5 interchange. 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From the KXL Traffic Center, I'm John Morales.
8: At the KXL News Desk with your Thursday forecast, I'm Heather Roberts. We're looking at temps in the low to mid 70s this afternoon, lows tonight in the mid 50s. We'll be right around 80 degrees and sunny on Friday, Saturday, Sunday, and into early next week. We've got temps in the low to mid 80s.
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14: The Markley, Van Camp, and Robbins Show. You know, every summer, people will talk about, I'm not sleeping good because it's so hot. I'm sweating at night. Well, if it's 90 degrees in your room, that could be it. Or if the rest of the house feels pretty cool and you're not sweating, but it's just your bed, it could be the mattress trapping that heat all night long. That's why Ghostbed has their cooling technology built right into every mattress. And it's not some expensive add-on they try to upsell you on later. It comes with the mattress.
15: Yeah, the mattress is great just for comfort and back support and everything. But, man, that cooling tech is really the big selling

0: for the biggest fireworks show in memory on the National Mall. But the Washington Post reports the revelry could prompt respiratory issues. The paper cites internal National Park Service documents urging against prolonged exposure to the particulate matter from the 850,000 explosives, saying the fireworks could lead to elevated levels of pollution in D.C. for 3 to 6 hours after the show.
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4: Smith. Clark County officials urging people to properly dispose of their fireworks after the 4th of July party, warning about hidden dangers. KXL's Tim Lance.
6: Used fireworks tossed into storm drains can create serious pollution problems, according to Clark County's Eric Lambert.
7: Because those storm drains lead, in many cases, directly to our streams without treatment.
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7: And different heavy metals that make the fireworks have different colors.
6: He also says fireworks should be soaked overnight, sealed in a bag, and placed in the garbage, not recycling. Plus, the water used should be poured down a household drain, like a sink, tub, or a toilet. 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
12: There is road work causing stop-and-go traffic on southbound 5. It's slow from Mill Plain to the Interstate Bridge. Then it really tightens up from the racetrack down to Broadway. It's about 25 minutes for the ride from Vancouver into Portland. Westbound 84 is sluggish from 205 into the I-5 interchange. 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

0: Michelle Franz, and final preparations for America's 250th celebrations are underway. And in Washington, D.C., that includes heightened security for fireworks and festivities. ABC's Pierre Thomas says more.
1: 19 miles of fencing is being installed as we speak. The other thing, for the first time, authorities are saying, perhaps ever, in order to get on the National Mall, you have to go through a security checkpoint, including a magnetometer.
0: U.S. Capitol Police say only essential personnel will be permitted to attend tonight's rehearsal for the Capitol 4th concert. And due to extreme heat, details on the concert will be announced tomorrow morning. More than 180 million Americans are facing heat alerts this holiday weekend. In Venezuela, search and rescue efforts continue following last week's double earthquakes, and there are signs of life. A security guard pulled alive from a collapsed shopping mall 8 days later. The U.S. men's soccer team celebrating last night's World Cup win against Bosnia and Herzegovina. The U.S. advances to the round of 16.
2: Traffic bogs down a bit on southbound 205 from midway across the Glen Jackson Bridge down to Airport Way. Westbound 84, a stop and go from 205 to the 82nd on-ramp. Then it tightens up again from 43rd Avenue to the I-5 interchange. 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
3: At the KXL News Desk with your Thursday forecast, we're looking at temps in the low to mid-70s this afternoon, lows tonight in the mid-50s. We'll be right around 80 degrees and sunny on Friday, Saturday, Sunday, and into early next week. We've got temps in the low to mid-80s.
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4: 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Here's KXL's Gail Cunningham.
6: They've had a bait bike mission going since April.
7: 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It's a mountain bike style bike in the or around the Alloa area at various locations.
6: Corporal David Huey says the bike has been stolen repeatedly and the thieves caught.
7: We've hit 34 arrests in just about 2 months.
6: Those arrests have netted several individuals with outstanding warrants and others with drugs and weapons on them. His advice for bike owners:
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12: There is heavy traffic on westbound 84 from 205 all the way into the I-5 interchange. It's about an 18-minute drive. Eastbound Sunset Highway is sluggish from southwest Murray Boulevard to Cedar Hills, then again from just after the cemetery into 405. Looking for financial leadership? 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From the KXL Traffic Center, I'm John Morales.
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19: 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Okay. Where do we go next? You don't have World Cup fever yet, Scott.
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13: The Markley, Van Camp, and Robbins Show. Jamie Markley, David Van Camp, Scott Robbins, and the five stories we're watching today.
14: One, two, three, four, five.
15: Number five, a national security group is urging Congress to investigate the Environmental Law Institute because, well, they were partnering with Chinese government-linked entities and, at the same time, training more than 2,000 American judges.
13: Judges.
15: Yes.
13: Training them.
15: Yes.
13: Okay.
15: Number four, Republican Senator Mitch McConnell, you know, he's been out just kind of, it's been mysterious, other than we know that he's been in the hospital. New reporting says that he was found unconscious in his D.C. home last month and may have suffered a heart attack. Number three, Las Vegas cops busted a transgender gunman who also planned, or who allegedly planned, a casino massacre using this huge cache of weapons. Number two, a...
13: By the way, how much will Legacy Media cover that story?
15: That'll be interesting to see, right? Because on the one hand, you got the scary guns, guns, guns, and on the other hand, well, it's a troon, you know? You can't...
13: Yeah.
15: They're probably a victim. Number two, a middle-class upstate New York stay-at-home mom has been charged with, get this, allegedly supporting Palestinian Islamic Jihad in Gaza. She donated, by the way, her name, Catherine Beth Washburn, otherwise looks like a kind of normal middle-aged woman.
13: Okay.
15: Two little kids. She donated $30,000 in cryptocurrency to this extremist group. She herself is the leader of a domestic extremist group called Direct Action Movement for Palestinian Liberation, which encourages acts of violence here in the name of the Palestinian people. I'm not really sure how that's supposed to work, but wow. The online radicalization of, you know, liberal white women should be studied. University.
13: I was going to say, I want to see like a full report from some great investigative reporter how this happened.
15: How does
13: Love
15: this
13: to
15: happen?
13: Yep.
15: And then number one, per the latest New York Times poll, in every Senate battleground this cycle, most people think the Democrat Party is too extreme, really. Those are the top five stories that we're watching today. 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
13: Happen to see this story. This is in Switzerland. They've got their national yodeling festival.
16: Oh, it's fine.
13: Big deal?
16: Yeah.
13: Well, it's hotter than Hades there, too. So you got people actually singing in fountains. I'm seeing a video right now. These are it's a group of like chubby white dudes with little black hats. They're shirtless in this tub. Mm-hmm. They're yodeling a little bit there. You know. They got beers. They're getting after it a little bit. Does that sound like yodeling?
16: No. No, it doesn't.
13: I've like watched
16: like barbershop.
13: Three different clips of different people yodeling, and it doesn't sound like what I would consider yodeling.
16: No.
13: But apparently it is. No. Didn't you yodel once on the show, David?
16: Did I yodel?
13: Or at least attempt it?
16: I don't remember that. That must have been a long time ago.
13: Still on the weed then? I don't remember.
16: Eating Taco Bell for lunch.
13: Well, there are different, like, American artists that can yodel.
16: Oh, yeah. Jewel can yodel.
13: That's right.
16: She's a yodeler.
13: Okay. Oh, yeah. She got, like, a whole song called Yodel, right?
16: I think. I mean, I know she can yodel.
13: Yeah.
16: Let her do it.
13: Okay.
17: On a mountain. So gay and so free.
16: Gay.
13: Really?
17: There is a young man.
13: See, that's like the yodel.
16: Yeah.
17: Me.
13: Doesn't it like kick in though?
17: And out on the lake, we'll drift with the tide.
13: you don't like the whisper.
16: Don't do the little girl voice.
13: This is the Markley, Van Camp, and Robbins Show.
16: Little girl yodeling is bad.
13: Was that too close to Billie Eilish for you?
16: That was very close.
13: All right, let's see. Let's see where it goes.
17: Those chime bells ring.
13: When's the yodel?
17: Chime bells are ringing. Yodel 18.
13: Here we go. Now we're kicking it in.

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9: ABC News, I'm Michelle Franz, and the daredevil couple that scaled the Empire State Building yesterday in court today and put on supervised leave released by the judge pending their next court date in August, each facing multiple felony charges. The duo's attorney, Jason Rinsky, says he believes some of those charges are not warranted.
10: With respect to climbing the Empire State Building, obviously that's, not advised. However, charging them with these crimes, reckless endangerment in the first degree and burglary in the third degree, that's definitely, over the top here.
9: Authorities say the stunt put people at risk, including emergency crews. Fewer jobs added last month, according to the Labor Department. 57,000 jobs created in June, half of what analysts projected. And the holiday getaway is here. Travelers could be, whether they're driving or flying, could be impacted by extreme heat. This is ABC News.
11: There is a crash on northbound 205 at the 84 interchange. They're blocking the left lane, and this has traffic stop and go from before Stark Street. We're also seeing sluggish traffic on southbound 205 from Highway 14 across the Glen Jackson Bridge to Airport Way. 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From the KXL Traffic Center, I'm John Morales.
12: I'm Heather Roberts at the KXL News Desk with your cast. Partly sunny with highs in the low 70s today, lows tonight in the mid 50s. Tomorrow, sunshine, highs right around 80 degrees. Saturday into the low 80s. Saturday evening for fireworks, temps in the mid 60s.
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6: There's a crash on northbound 205 at the 84 interchange. They're off to the left shoulder, but traffic is heavy from Powell Boulevard. And northbound 5 before Southwest Briar Place, there's a crash that has traffic sluggish from Capitol Highway. 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
7: At the KXL News Desk with your Thursday forecast, we're looking at temps in the low to mid 70s this afternoon, lows tonight in the mid 50s. We'll be right around 80 degrees and sunny on Friday, Saturday, Sunday, and into early next week. We've got temps in the low to mid 80s.
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3: There are safety issues and seismic issues that are really important to address, and we are going to be able to do that.
4: Just under $6 billion for Phase 1 is in place, as is the authority to start working. IBR Interim Program Administrator Carly Francis says they'll get bids and surveys and choose contractors. The goal is actual construction sometime in 2028. Two three-lane bridges with light rail are coming, and so are tolls. It will cost over $14 billion and take many years to completely finish the bridges connecting Oregon and Washington.
3: Cross that bridge when we get to it, right?
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8: There's a crash on northbound 205 at the 84 interchange. They're off to the left shoulder, but traffic is heavy from Powell Boulevard. And northbound 5 before Southwest Briar Place, there's a crash that has traffic sluggish from Capitol Highway. 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
6: Welcome back to the Lars Larson Show and happy Independence Day week. Glad to be with you on a Conspiracy Theory Thursday. I want to talk about something going on in the Northwest, where the citizens of the Northwest are about to get strapped into a massive debt that's not going to be paid off for the better part of half a century, and punishing tolls to fund an obscenely expensive bridge project on Interstate 5. Let me get into the details of that one in just a moment. First, welcome to Conspiracy Theory Thursday, and welcome to the Radio Northwest Network, where we endeavor to serve the Pacific Northwest states of Oregon, Washington, and Idaho with honestly provocative talk on a daily basis. You're welcome to join that conversation, if you like, at 866-HEY-LARS. That's 866-439-5277. If you happen to be a naysayer, we love naysayers on this program. For 30 years, we've always told naysayers, you call in, you disagree with something you heard on the show, you are certainly welcome to dispute it, but just stick around.

0: Well, good news down in Salem. Earlier accident on Highway 22 just to the west of Salem near the Center Straight Bridge. That's been cleared out of the way. I-5 northbound on this getaway Thursday afternoon. We're slow from Delta Park up towards the Interstate Bridge. I-84, some slowing getting out past 33rd. Oregon gun law. 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From the KXL Traffic Center, I'm Michael Convery.
1: At the KXL News Desk with your Thursday forecast, we're looking at temps in the low to mid-70s this afternoon, lows tonight in the mid-50s. We'll be right around 80 degrees and sunny on Friday, Saturday, Sunday, and into early next week. We've got temps in the low to mid-80s.
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2: Again, that's elegacylars.com.
11: If you don't want to talk but want to be heard, email Lars at talk@larslarson.com. He actually will read it. 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
17: That makes a lot of sense. A lot of nonsense.
18: Right. You're bloody well right. You know you got a right to say.
11: This is the Northwest Nonsense.
19: How much longer do we have to sit for this nonsense?
11: That great moment every day where Lars brings you the cold, hard facts without any liberal wokeness from the Daily Dead fish wrapper or mainstream media bias.
2: Well, Washington State Democrats and their illegal and unconstitutional scheme for an income tax are primed to get slapped down by the voters. You know, the governed citizens whose consent is the only place that the government derives its powers. Brian Haywood of Let's Go Washington has turned in far more than enough signatures to put the inaccurately named millionaires tax to a vote of the people. In May, voters in the allegedly liberal state of Oregon destroyed a multi-million dollar tax increase imposed by lawmakers with a vote of 83% to 17. Guaranteed, I think voters in Washington will do the same. Voters in the Evergreen state have rejected an income tax 10 different times. Why would this time be any different? Already, the Democrat Party allies and the labor unions have forecast doom and gloom if the tax fails. Washington Education Association President Larry Delaney, who represents unionized public school teachers, put it this way. Initiative 645 will blow a $13 billion hole in the state's budget, resulting in devastating cuts to education, health care, and human services. Well, by the way, that hole only gets blown because Democrats in the state legislature decided to predicate their budget on billions of dollars from a tax they don't currently have. Think of it like Chevy Chase in that Christmas Vacation movie, starting construction of a swimming pool based on a bonus he didn't have and wasn't going to get. Democrats truly are that dumb. USA Facts documents that Washington State teachers rank as the best paid in America, with median pay at $99,000 a year for a part-time job with fat benefits in pensions and health care. Washington State students, on the other hand, rank among the worst educated kids in America. Mississippi pays its teachers about two-thirds of what Evergreen State teachers make, and Mississippi ranks among the top education systems in America. High pay for low results in Washington, and now they want to demand more of your money? Voters will tell them no when Initiative 645 comes up for a vote. Let the wailing and the gnashing of teeth begin. Glad to get your calls on a Conspiracy Theory Thursday heading up to Independence Day. If you want to join the best conversation in talk journalism, it's 866-HEY-LARS. And if you're a naysayer, you go right to the head of the line at 866-439-5277. Send your emails to talk@LarsLarson.com. 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This came in. Lars, I appreciate your show. This liberal state is so hypocritical when it comes to gender identity, as in the case of Lynn Benton. This murderer wants to be a man, yet the system puts it in a female prison. Why? Scared to be with the bros? And by the way, our friend Josh Marquis, the former DA, says, remember what an affirmative hire this hack judge was. Murder earns Lynn Benton 5 years in prison, and he was a she. All this trans garbage was at the core of this thing, and Oregon Live, the Daily Dead Fish rapper, just simply ignores it. And now today's Daily Grill.
11: Insane.
15: Are you completely insane?
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11: Presented by Oregon City Garage Door.
2: Well, I want to give today's Daily Grill to Member of Congress Pramila Jayapal, a liberal Democrat from Seattle. The Washington Times reports the parents of Sheridan Gorman, an 18-year-old Loyola University student fatally shot allegedly by an illegal alien, criticized the Washington State Democrat and Member of Congress Pramila Jayapal after she told them Congress has other things to do. And she said, I'm sorry. But the family called it just disrespectful. Thomas Gorman, the father, told Fox News it was disrespectful. We were there telling Sheridan's story. My wife poured her heart out. And just to hear that, it shows you they don't want this to change. And he's talking about Pramila Jayapal. The House Judiciary Committee on Immigration Integrity and Security held a hearing on Tuesday to focus on sanctuary cities and perspectives of victims and talk about how sanctuary policies, specifically in Illinois and California, endanger communities by prioritizing the interests of criminal illegal aliens ahead of the interests of Americans. Although Jayapal offered her condolences to the victims' families, she noted this is the fourth hearing the committee held and suggested there are more pressing issues for Congress to focus on. Well, consider this. Pramila Jayapal is sitting on the House Judiciary Subcommittee on Immigration Integrity and Security. What did she think they were going to be having hearings about, if not talking about illegal aliens? Oh, and my favorite social media post so far today, you can always send me a few more. Ugandan-born mayor Zohran Mamdani of New York City just doubled down. He told New Yorkers who are facing a very hot Independence Day weekend that people could die if they raise their thermostats to 78 degrees. He's also telling people to stop using major appliances unless it's very early in the day or very late at night. He says during a historic heat wave, AC will save lives, but only if we keep the grid stable enough for it to stay on. This is Zohran Mamdani telling people, go ahead, set your thermostat at 78 degrees or higher. Otherwise, well, otherwise we might run out of energy. Glad to be with you on a Thursday. Always glad to take your calls on the Radio Northwest Network at 866-HEY-LARS. That's 866-439-5277. Now, I have shared with you some public opinion polls over the last several weeks about that crazy idea to put hundreds of millions of taxpayer dollars into remodeling the Moda Center to make the Trailblazers' new owner agree to keep the basketball team in the Portland area. Well, now the fish wrapper, the Daily Dead fish wrapper, Oregon Live, has come up with a brand new poll in which they say it's evenly divided. 44% of citizens support it. 45% oppose the public funding. I'd call that a draw. But I want to find out more from some of the folks who know polling science better than I do, because they say 42% of residents say they favored the city investing in a renovation of Moda. 49% said they're opposed to it. Sounds to me like at least a plurality of citizens do not want taxpayer money spent that way. And as far as I'm concerned, the city should actually listen to that, although the likelihood that they will is pretty low. Coming up, the teachers' unions built Portland School Board, then the board defied it. What could turn political allies into enemies overnight? We'll talk to our friend Aaron Mesh from WWeek.com. 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
5: ABC News, I'm Michelle Franzen. In Washington, D.C., U.S. Attorney Jeanine Pirro announcing in the indictment of David Hearn in connection with alleged vandalism at the Lincoln Memorial Reflecting Pool. The three-time U.S. Olympian accused of destroying parts of the pool's new coated blue lining.
6: This was a deliberate act to damage the reflecting pool at the National Mall that members of the National Park Service actually have worked hard to restore and have witnessed.
5: Hearn denies doing anything violent or removing the blue coating. Severe heat smothering much of the country. New York City reaching 100 degrees today, breaking a 14-year-old record, and the heat index soared to 106. Amtrak canceling nearly a dozen trains due to the heat up and down the Northeast Corridor. Fewer jobs added last month, according to the Labor Department. 57,000 jobs created in June, about half of what analysts projected. April and May figures were also revised downward. This is ABC News.
7: Got a crash I-5 northbound up in the Terwilliger curves. Again, the right shoulder is partially blocked. That's backing it up back towards the Capitol Highway overpass. Also headed to Vancouver on this getaway Thursday. Already pretty slow from Lombard up through Delta Park to the interstate. This report of service of Lowe's during July 4th. Extra big deals at Lowe's. 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From the KXL Traffic Center, I'm Michael Convery.

0: on this getaway Thursday afternoon. I-5 southbound already pretty crowded, moving down past 217 most of the way across the Boone Bridge through Wilsonville. 205 northbound, some scattered slowing away from I-5 up past the Stafford Road interchange. Sunset inbound, get about 20 minutes to even to get from Hillsboro into downtown. Northbound I-5, scattered slowing out of the curves across the Markham. Then again from the Fremont Bridge, most of the way up across the interstate, we're seeing delays on I-5 north. From the KXL Traffic Center, I'm Michael Convery.
1: At the KXL News Desk with your Thursday forecast, we're looking at temps in the low to mid-70s this afternoon. Lows tonight in the mid-50s. We'll be right around 80 degrees and sunny on Friday, Saturday, Sunday, and into early next week. We've got temps in the low to mid-80s.
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2: Hi, welcome back to the program. It's a pleasure to be with you on the Radio Northwest Network, and always glad to get to your phone calls and emails. We'll do that in just a moment. I will tell you something that is not just a truism. Since Oregon adopted vote by mail as the first state that would actually go full-blown on vote by mail, we haven't elected a single Republican governor. We've elected very, very few statewide Republican officials for the state. And in fact, today, every governor for the last 40 years, Democrat, every statewide office filled with Democrats, major city councils and county commissions filled with Democrats. And so people have said, well, it's vote by mail. We have to get rid of that. How do you get rid of it? Well, the best way would be to vote it out of existence. And Ben Edel is a political influencer and chief petitioner on IP37 to end vote by mail in Oregon. Ben, welcome back to the program.
20: Man, it's always good to be back. Thank you, Lars.
2: Tell me about IP37 and where it stands right now, because you've had some great success.
20: Well, we've had some great success. We've also had a major failure. We did in fact fail to reach the threshold of 154,000 signatures for a constitutional amendment. But that said, yesterday we turned in 71,000 plus signatures, which puts us at the threshold for actually achieving a legislative initiative petition to put it on the ballot. However, we're not going to be on the ballot because we did the petition as a constitutional amendment to essentially fully secure our elections in Oregon by eliminating vote by mail as the primary method of voting. But this is what this tells us. Everything that they've been telling us is a lie. Number one, the Secretary of State and the Democrats and even the Republicans out of Salem tell you every single day that our elections are safe and secure. They're the safest, most secure in the nation. But they've given zero proof.
2: Hold on. Did we just lose Ben's connection? Let's check that connection and see if we can get Ben back on the line. I don't know if his phone dropped or what, but I want him to finish that thought. Because the fact is, not only is there no evidence that the election system is secure, there is actually solid evidence that it is insecure. And I would offer up the solid evidence that within about the last year and a half, we found out that there were literally thousands of foreign nationals who are registered to vote in the state of Oregon. And they only found that out by accident. Ben, I wanted you to finish that thought. When critics say, well, you have no proof that the system doesn't work. Actually, I think we have proof that the system does not work, don't we?
20: We do have proof. We have tons of proof. I mean, Vaughn v. Loomis is a lawsuit that's happening right now in Douglas County, where it's already been proven in court, shown in court, that the election was very questionable and potentially fraudulent. That is the first case in state's history that is actually going to trial. What we have in Oregon is a system by which the elected officials do not want to change the election system because they were elected in it, or selected, as some like to say. And so we're really truly up against a political class who wants to protect our system versus a plebeian class that wants to have full assurances that our elections are in fact legit. But right now we can't really prove it because there's no oversight. The government controls every aspect of our election system and the oversight of our election system. In other words, they can self-investigate and then report to us that they're there's no problems here.
2: Yep.
20: Safest and securest in the nation. But we need to prove that. We need to have public oversight over our elections to ensure that we have it. And now, what I was saying before the call dropped was that, you know, they're telling us and they're spending billions, hundreds of millions of dollars over the last decade, at least, on the word safe and secure, making sure that every Oregonian hears that our elections are safe and secure. But they've proven it. They've not been able to prove it. And we want that proof. And so what we're asking for with IP37 is, we want public oversight. We want clean voter rolls. We want voter ID. We want all the things that would fully secure our election. And they told us, too, that Oregonians love vote by mail. Nope, Oregonians love vote by mail. But what we've done, even though we failed to get this on the ballot as a constitutional amendment, we proved that there's 71,000 Oregonians who want secure elections, who know what's really going on in Oregon with our elections. And this is the number one issue.
2: Well,
20: if we can have secure elections, our entire state will change in every possible way.
2: Let me ask about two data points. Number one, they say they have a secure system, and yet they were pressured by Judicial Watch, which finally got the state of Oregon to agree to remove 800,000 voter registrations from the system. Now, Trump only lost the state of Oregon by 200,000 votes, and they had 800,000 faulty voter registrations out of about 3.2 million registered voters. That's a gigantic hole in the system, isn't it?
20: It's a gigantic hole, but get this. It's even more foggier than that, because some of those registrations aren't, quote, active. They're inactive. And so there's this combination of bureaucratic fog around our election systems, which makes those 800,000 voter registrations hard to even see, because some of them are registered as active and some are registered as inactive.
2: Yep.
20: If you're dead, you should not be registered inactive. And in fact, in 2022, I lost my Instagram account with 10,000 followers. It was shut down by Dan Rayfield while he was the Speaker of the House. He was quoted in a fact check that said that my claims on Instagram were a lie. They were not a lie. We were in a lawsuit called Thielman v. Fagan.
2: Yep.
20: And in that lawsuit, we got discovery from 36 counties in Oregon, and we had found out that, like, Multnomah County had removed six voters from the registration rolls within the last 4 years. Clackamas County had removed 12. Washington County had removed like eight, and there was, it was insane. And that's when we found out that there were more registered voters in each county in Oregon than there were eligible voters. Why are they registered to vote when we have an electronic counting system that is counted by computers?
2: Yep.
20: Why in the world can we say that we have a secure election system? How in the world can we say it if these electronically registered voters can be flipped from active to inactive at any given time?
2: Which means that you can always use them as the fake votes you need to get one candidate over another. That is Ben Edel, political influencer and the chief petitioner of IP37. This segment of the Lars Larson Show is brought to you by eLegacy. You've spent your whole life building your wealth. 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
3: Crash down in the Oak Grove area on McLaughlin Boulevard southbound, right at Southeast Maple Street. I-5 southbound here early on this getaway Thursday afternoon. Already pretty slow, just south of 217 all the way through Wilsonville. 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
4: I'm Heather Roberts at the KXL News Desk with your Ask. Partly sunny with highs in the low 70s today, lows tonight in the mid 50s. Tomorrow, sunshine, highs right around 80 degrees. Saturday into the low 80s. Saturday evening for fireworks, temps in the mid 60s.
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3: Welcome back to the Lars Larson Show. It's Conspiracy Theory Thursday, heading up to Independence Day, and I'm glad to have you with me. 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And you're involved, or you're invited to be involved in that conversation. We call it the best conversation in talk journalism, and it happens right here. And if you want to join in, it's 866-HEY-LARS. That's 866-439-5277. 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So Oregon is almost dead last in America for private sector job growth. Is the state broken, and can the current leadership of the state actually fix it? I've invited Dr. Eric Fruitson, who's an adjunct scholar at Cascade Policy Institute, senior scholar at the International Center for Law and Economics, and a professor of economics at PSU. 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
12: Hey, great to be back.
3: How do we go about fixing this problem, and is Tina Kotek, having appointed her own so-called Prosperity Council, and the Prosperity Council gave her a prescription for trying to fix what's wrong with Oregon, is she likely to take any of those fixes at all? And if not, what's she going to do instead?
12: Oh, my gosh. Well, there's a lot to unpack there. You know, if you look at the list of people on there, it's a pretty good list of people on the Prosperity Council. The thing is that they were just given terrible marching orders. If you look at the prosperity roadmap that she rolled out in December, it was just a rehash of stuff that dates back to the Goldschmidt years. And so she gave them terrible marching orders, and they ran with them. And, you know, it was all just kind of like little tweaks here and there, nothing really super fundamental. Like, what's amazing to me is that Kotek said, hey, you know, we need to take a look at the tax code and give me recommendations by 2027. Which I thought was kind of

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4: ABC News, I'm Michelle Franzen. A heat wave bearing down on much of the country. Triple-digit real and feel temperatures shattering records heading into the July 4th holiday. The Trump administration is planning a big fireworks display in D.C. for America's 250th, but there are concerns over smoke that will linger in the air.
5: The late-night pyrotechnic display is expected to last 40 minutes, making for the biggest fireworks show in memory on the National Mall. But the Washington Post reports the revelry could prompt respiratory issues. The paper cites internal National Park Service documents urging against prolonged exposure to the particulate matter from the 850,000 explosives, saying the fireworks could lead to elevated levels of pollution in D.C., for 3 to 6 hours after the show.
4: ABC's Stephen Portnoy. More than a week after the double earthquakes in Venezuela, crews rescued a security guard alive from a collapsed shopping mall. And the U.S. men's soccer team celebrating last night's World Cup win against Bosnia and Herzegovina. They advanced to the round of 16. This is...
6: Up in Clark County, I-205 northbound, we have an accident off on the left shoulder just prior to SR 500. That keeps it crowded back towards Mill Plain Boulevard. I-5 northbound of Vancouver early on this Thursday afternoon, already pretty crowded north of the Fremont up to the interstate. This report is service of unbound.org. 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From the KXL Traffic Center, I'm Michael Convery.
7: I'm Heather Roberts at the KXL News Desk with your Thursday. Partly sunny with highs in the low 70s today, lows tonight in the mid 50s. Tomorrow, sunshine, highs right around 80 degrees. Saturday into the low 80s. Saturday evening for fireworks, temps in the mid 60s.
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8: Hey, welcome back to the Lars Larson Show. It's a pleasure to be with you, and I'm glad to get your phone calls and emails. You know, Jimmy Stewart, who's an actor that I very much admired, flew combat missions in World War II, one of only a few Americans ever knew. What did the star hide behind It's a Wonderful Life? I've heard various stories, and I think the chance to test those stories has come today as I welcome to the program Aaron Burns, who is director of the upcoming 2026 biographical docudrama called Jimmy. Mr. Burns, welcome to the program.
16: Thank you for having me. Pleasure to be with you today, Lars.
8: So you've been both an actor and production manager. You've been involved in a number of different films that we could talk about, but I'm really curious what caused you to choose a docudrama about Jimmy Stewart and his service in World War II.
16: So like so many Americans, I grew up watching Jimmy movies from his westerns, Man Who Shot Liberty Valance, or Mr. Smith Goes to Washington, and of course It's a Wonderful Life. But I had no idea that his own personal life journey was interesting at all until a few years ago. I read an article he wrote detailing his war service and how he left Hollywood at the height of his fame to go and serve his country, and how that impacted him, how it impacted him psychologically, spiritually. And when he came back home, the first movie he made was It's a Wonderful Life. And I was just shocked at this story. And I said, this is a story that our world today needs to hear.
8: Well, let's talk about the documentary, but I guess I'll skip ahead a little bit, because you tell me if what I've read about this is true, that it's true that he had just returned from that service, that the service was deeply disturbing to Jimmy Stewart. And that when he was playing George Bailey, there's a scene that everybody will remember. He's sitting in Martini's bar, and he's distraught. He's beside himself. He doesn't know. He's just, what am I supposed to do to fix this mess that's been created by his wish that he had never been born? And as he's sitting there, he tears up. He's very anguished. And the story is that he basically unbottled what was coming up from inside of him from his World War II service. Is that even close to accurate?
16: That is very close to accurate. Yes, indeed. And just to expound on that a little more, as Jimmy went to World War II, he fought for the privilege of fighting for his country. That he had an opportunity to escape that, and most Hollywood stars chose to stay home. And Jimmy said, no, I want to go. He came from a long line of veterans, and he said, I've been pretending to be a hero on the big screen. I want to be one in real life. And so he

0: got an injury crash over in the Alloa area this afternoon on TV Highway, right about 185th Avenue. I-5 southbound as you leave downtown, not doing too bad, but already pretty crowded on this getaway Thursday, just south of 217, most of the way through Wilsonville. 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From the KXL Traffic Center, I'm Michael Convery.
1: At the KXL News Desk with your Thursday forecast, I'm Heather Roberts. We're looking at temps in the low to mid-70s this afternoon, lows tonight in the mid-50s. We'll be right around 80 degrees and sunny on Friday, Saturday, Sunday, and into early next week. We've got temps in the low to mid-80s.
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0: Hey, welcome back to the Lars Larson Show. It's Conspiracy Theory Thursday, heading up to Independence Day this weekend. I hope you have a wonderful 4th of July celebration that's planned out for you and your family, and I hope you have a safe one as well. Do I plan to enjoy some fireworks? Absolutely. Do I hope you do as well? I hope you do as well. And I hope that all the efforts by people to make fireworks illegal are for naught. Our best email of the day so far today, but you can send more to talk@LarsLarson.com. 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Kevin writes in, Lars, yesterday I was doing my usual cleanup in the park near my home. While picking up some fallen branches, I found a loaded Smith & Wesson pistol. Of course, I called 911 and reported it. About an hour later, the police came over to recover the weapon. To finalize the police report, they required a copy of my ID. By the way, the park is posted as a gun-free zone. Well, that's good news. I'm kind of curious if they find out, was the pistol connected to any kind of crime out there? That would be interesting to know as well. Let's go to Joe. Hey, Joe, thanks for the call on the Radio Northwest Network from Woodburn. What's on your mind today?
22: Hey, Joe. Lars. Hi. I'm calling from my car. I'm going to pull over here because I'm breaking the law. But,
0: probably a good idea.
22: I wanted to tell you and your listeners about Jimmy Stewart. Actually, his career in the Air Force didn't end with World War II. He actually went on for years after that in the reserve. And as I was telling your screener, he actually bombed Vietnam, believe it or not. Do you want to hear the story?
0: Sure, I do.
22: Okay, yeah.
0: Well, I mean, because he was actually an observer on a B-52 during Vietnam in about, what, 1966? Because he was still a brigadier general in the United States Air Force, but he was in the reserve.
22: Okay, so you know... Right? Yeah, you know the
0: story. Oh, I know a bit of it, but I want to hear, were you involved in some way?
22: Oh, God, no. I just did some research. I was just reading up on it, and I did some research for my podcast, which I will not name, but we like to talk about obscure stories, and I thought that was a fun one. But, yeah, he was in the reserve, and he needed to maintain his qualifications. So I don't know that he was an observer because, you know, he's got to be, I think, a little more than that. He's got to put his hands on the controls at least a little bit to maintain his quals to fly the B-52. And so, yeah, they ran a bombing mission with the squadron of B-52s, went in there and dropped some ordnance and then came back to Guam. And, I'd not heard about that until fairly recently in time, and I just thought that was hilarious.
0: A little more detail on that, because I knew about the story, but I had to refresh my memory as well. He was 58 years old at that point, and he took part in a 13-hour, they called it Operation Arc Light. It was a combat mission.
22: Yeah.
0: It was flying as an observer aboard a B-52 Stratofortress, and it was based out of Guam, and it was involved in bombing runs during the Vietnam War and in Vietnam.
22: Yeah. So there you go. You know as much as I do then. Okay, I thought that maybe I would be able to drop a cool bomb on you there. I just had this mental image of Jimmy and his crew letting the bombs loose, and like, you know, and Jimmy screaming, "Yes, it's really a wonderful bomb," or something like that, you know. But I sort of like the idea, right?
0: I love the idea. Maybe, I don't

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2: 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We represent good people facing DUI and BUI charges. 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

0: time that carries serious consequences. 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
3: From ABC News, I'm Lindsay Davis, anchor of Prime streaming weeknights on ABC News Live. A dangerous heat dome is raising the risk for Americans across much of the country preparing to celebrate the 4th of July holiday. New York City's Central Park logged 100 degrees today, a first in 14 years. The heat index soaring to 106. ABC meteorologist Melissa Griffin has more.
4: And this is extreme heat risk. That's because this is a rare, long-duration heat wave with little to no relief at night. So even those overnight temperatures still quite warm, all the way from the Northeast down to Atlanta in that extreme risk. And we're not going to see that relief for several more days.
3: Final preparations for America's 250th celebrations are underway in Washington, D.C. That includes heightened security. ABC's Pierre Thomas on the extra measures in place.
5: 19 miles of fencing is being installed as we speak. The other thing, for the first time, authorities are saying perhaps ever, in order to get on the National Mall, you have to go through a security checkpoint, including a magnetometer.
3: In D.C., federal prosecutors announced U.S. Olympian David Hearn has been indicted in connection with alleged vandalism at the Lincoln Memorial Reflecting Pool. Hearn is accused of destroying parts of the pool's new lining. Hearn denies doing anything violent or removing it. A pair of daredevils that scaled the Empire State Building spire yesterday continue to be a spectacle, this time on the ground, appearing in a Manhattan court today, facing multiple felony counts. They were given supervised release. ABC's Aaron Katursky says the so-called proposal may have been all for show.
6: We talked to Ivan Kuznetsov's father in Russia, and he said that the couple is already married, that this was all something of a stunt. So if people were excited that this was an elaborate proposal, something perhaps to mimic, know that it's already taken care of, it's already done.
3: ABC News has learned the couple may have spent the night inside the building the night before. You're listening to ABC News.
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12: I'm Grant MacHill in the KXL newsroom. And Washington County Sheriff's deputies are locking up bicycle thieves in the Alloa area. Here's KXL's Gail Cunningham.
13: They've had a bait bike mission going since April.
14: Our deputies working our graveyard shift have been deploying a bike. It's a mountain bike style bike in the or around the Alloa area at various locations.
13: Corporal David Huey says the bike has been stolen repeatedly and the thieves caught.
14: We've hit 34 arrests in just about 2 months.
13: Those arrests have netted several individuals with outstanding warrants and others with drugs and weapons on them. His advice for bike owners.

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2: Once again, if you're headed out into the gorge on this Thursday afternoon, headed into the three-day weekend, road work at the McCord Creek Bridge has one lane blocked. It's been going on for several months, but it causes delays heading into a three-day weekend. We're pretty slow east of Multnomah Falls out towards Warrendale. 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From the KXL Traffic Center, I'm Michael Convery.
3: I'm Heather Roberts at the KXL News Desk with your Thursday forecast. Partly sunny with highs in the low 70s today, lows tonight in the mid 50s. Tomorrow, sunshine, highs right around 80 degrees. Saturday into the low 80s. Saturday evening for fireworks, temps in the mid 60s.
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11: Welcome back to the Lars Larson Show. It's a pleasure to be with you, and I'm glad to get to your phone calls and emails. You know, if you want to find a great number of lunatic ideas, all you have to do lately is go to some of the big blue cities, the ones that are run by Democrat leadership, and they come up with some of the craziest ideas in the world. And one of the craziest, the city of Seattle wants to fine you or have the power to fine you up to $1,000 for simply asking somebody if they want to sell their house. Is it about to be illegal to make that kind of offer or even inquire? And don't the First Amendment rights of Americans still apply in a place like Seattle? Glad to have you with me. And if you want to get into the conversation, it's 866-HEY-LARS. That's 866-439-5277. Send your emails to talk@LarsLarson.com. And full credit and lavish credit to Randy Diamond, who's a reporter at thecentersquare.com, who's written about this, I think, lunatic idea. Randy, welcome to the program.
12: Thank you, Lars. How are you today?
11: I'm doing pretty well, but for the life of me, I don't understand how people in government, whether it's Seattle or any other big city, would think they have the power to tell Americans you can't walk up on somebody's doorstep, knock on the door, and inquire about whether they'd ever be willing to sell their home. Is that what they're trying to make illegal?
12: Yes, but it would be the residents. It would be basically a do not call list, so the residents would have to opt to be on the list before a real estate agent or a wholesaler would be prohibited from calling them.
11: Okay, and so you could opt to be on the list, but is there any obligation on the part of the real estate agent or somebody who might be interested in buying your house to actually check the list and see whether or not people want to be contacted or not? I mean, how would you create that obligation, or would there be an obligation?
12: Well, the residents would be put on, would ask the city to be put on the list, and then if the real estate agent called, they would be subject for the first time for $1,000 fine, and the second time for a $2,000 fine.
11: So, but how do you create the obligation on the part? How does

0: Still have an accident off to the left shoulder on I-205 northbound up in Clark County, right near the off-ramp for SR 500. That has things jammed up pretty solid back towards Mill Plain Boulevard on 205 north. I-5 northbound to Vancouver, slow Fremont Bridge up to the interstate. Hey, at Oregon Gun Law, we are attorneys who are just as enthusiastic about your rights to carry a firearm as you are. 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From the KXL Traffic Center, I'm Michael Convery.
1: At the KXL News Desk with your Thursday forecast, I'm Heather Roberts. We're looking at temps in the low to mid 70s this afternoon, lows tonight in the mid 50s. We'll be right around 80 degrees and sunny on Friday, Saturday, Sunday, and into early next week. We've got temps in the low to mid 80s.
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1: Welcome back to the Lars Larson Show on Conspiracy Theory Thursday, leading up to Independence Day this weekend. It's a pleasure to welcome back to the program Senator Christine Drazen, Republican who is running for governor of Oregon. Senator Drazen, welcome back.
8: Hey, it's great to be back. Thanks for having me, Lars.
1: You bet. I thought of you when the Supreme Court came down with its decision on protecting women's sports. But all the court said was the states that have already passed laws that protect women and girls who want to take part in sports from being forced to compete against biological males who call themselves trans girls or trans women. Those states are allowed to do that, Idaho being a good example, since they were part of that decision. But Oregon and Washington do not have those laws. So you're running for Oregon governor. You've said you're going to protect women and girls who want to take part in sports and not have to compete against biological males. What's the most direct way that you can take action and do that, assuming you win the governor's race and you don't necessarily win a majority of Republicans in the Oregon House and Senate?
8: Yeah, the way forward is through an executive order out of the governor's office that establishes protections for women in sports. Is one of the first things that's going to happen under my administration. I mean, we now recognize that states like Oregon that were saying that they couldn't discriminate, that they somehow had to do this, that they had to include trans athletes in on the same field with women, that they absolutely had no choice. It just isn't true. I mean, the Supreme Court ruling was clear. You absolutely are upholding Title IX, and there is no requirement that trans athletes compete against women. So we need to go back to allowing for safe, fair play for women to compete, and OSAA needs to get in line.
1: And could you do that with an executive order? Could you force the Oregon School Activities Association to actually change its policies by executive order?
8: You know, there's a lot of opportunities for pressure and leverage. Clearly, they're a

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4: ABC News, I'm Michelle Franz, and a three-time U.S. Olympian has been indicted in connection with alleged vandalism at the Lincoln Memorial Reflecting Pool.
5: The single count, destruction of property worth more than $1,000, carries up to 10 years in prison. Olympic canoeist David Hearn insists he did not rip the lining of the reflecting pool, but merely touched the end of a loose piece of it. U.S. Attorney Jeanine Pirro.
6: National Park Service employees observed Hearn actually forcefully and violently pulling up and removing the bottom liner with both hands.
5: Hearn's attorney calls the charges outrageous and says they should be alarming to every American. Stephen Portnoy, ABC News, Washington.
4: Fire crews are battling multiple blazes in eight western states. In Colorado, the Aspen Acres fire is the largest. It's 0% contained. A major heat wave also gripping much of the country heading into the July 4th weekend. This is ABC News.
2: Crash reported down in Tigard on 99W southbound, right as you approach McDonald Street, causing a little bit of a delay. And still out in the Alloa area, we have an accident on TV Highway right at 185th Avenue. 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
7: I'm Heather Roberts at the KXL News Desk with your Thursday forecast. Partly sunny with highs in the low 70s today, lows tonight in the mid 50s. Tomorrow, sunshine, highs right around 80 degrees. Saturday into the low 80s. Saturday evening for fireworks, temps in the mid 60s.
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2: Hey, welcome back to the Lars Larson Show. It's a pleasure to be with you, and always glad to get to your calls. And we'll do that in just a moment at 866-HEY-LARS. So Great Britain bet everything on net zero, and they managed to burn through five different prime ministers. And now their electricity costs are sky high, and most of the country does not enjoy air conditioning. America has air conditioning in a tremendous number of places and a tremendous number of ranges of income and everything else. So I thought we'd talk about that with Diana Furchgott-Roth, who is Distinguished Fellow, Energy Policy Research Foundation, former Deputy Assistant Secretary for Research and Technology at the U.S. DOT. Diana, good to have you back on the program.
13: It's great to be with you. It's great to be with you, Lars.
2: Is America on the path to repeating at least some of Britain's, I guess, current situation, because we had a number of years of executives and the Congress pushing this net zero nonsense, not perhaps as far as Great Britain did, but we have skyrocketing electric costs as well.
13: We do have skyrocketing electric costs, and we can see from our different 50 states that the ones that use renewables, that mandate renewables, to be precise, have higher electricity costs than those that don't. So out of the top 10 states in electricity prices, led by California, which is about 32 cents a kilowatt hour, 9 out of those 10 require renewables. Out of the bottom 10 states, with the lowest being Utah, at 11 cents per kilowatt hour, 9 out of the 10 do not require renewables. So you can see that the required use of renewables is linked to higher electricity prices.
2: Well, did we break away from those policies fast enough by electing President Trump a second time to be able to escape the kind of fate that Great Britain is currently in the middle of?
13: I think that we did, especially because he did things like get rid of the California waiver that said that California had the right to pick its own version of vehicles, mandate electric vehicles, and then you had 17 states sign on to that. But President Trump has increased the amount of oil, natural gas that is allowed to come out of the ground. We're shortly going to be hitting 14 million barrels of oil per day produced. And we can just see with this Iranian conflict that prices of oil went up, but not as much as people said. That's because of the increased production in the United States. And I don't think it's going to go away, by the way, because now the focus is on AI and data centers and staying away from China. So everyone knows we need more electricity.
2: Okay, so now what about Great Britain? Are they going to be able to survive this? Because this seems like they're on a disastrous path. They've already locked in a lot of their energy future. And my read was they were maybe 5 or 6 years farther down that road to renewables that we have now diverted off of. And they were further down that road. So can they actually survive?

0: It's a busy Thursday afternoon, a getaway Thursday at that. I-205 is pretty slow over on the east side, both directions, in between Foster Road and the Glen Jackson Bridge. That keeps I-84 westbound backed up about 148th Avenue coming in from Gresham, trying to get down to I-205. Looking for financial leadership? 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From the KXL Traffic Center, I'm Michael Convery.
1: At the KXL News Desk with your Thursday forecast, I'm Heather Roberts. We're looking at temps in the low to mid 70s this afternoon, lows tonight in the mid 50s. We'll be right around 80 degrees and sunny on Friday, Saturday, Sunday, and into early next week. We've got temps in the low to mid 80s.
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9: From ABC News, I'm Michelle Franzen. The heat is on across the majority of states. Triple-digit real and field temperatures already shattering records heading into the July 4th holiday weekend. New York City hitting 100 degrees and the heat index soared to 106. In Fall River, Massachusetts, Wednesday's heat index reached 97 degrees. Sean Flynn out doing road work and trying to stay hydrated.
10: Drink a lot of water and Pedialyte.
9: It is not just humans that are at risk for heat-related issues. Heat exhaustion and heat stroke can also impact dogs and cats. Veterinarian Adam Christman says that starts with excessive panting. He says owners should avoid the heat in the middle of the day when it's at its worst.
11: I would be surprised in this type of weather that we're experiencing right now. I would say no, do not walk them either early in the morning if you can, or later in the evening, again, to that asphalt and with that heavy heat that's out there.
9: The normal temperature for dogs and cats is 101 and 102.5 degrees. American Society for the Prevention of Cruelty to Animals recommends plenty of water and never leave a pet inside a parked car. The couple who scaled the spire of the Empire State Building yesterday and put their proposal on blast to the world appeared before a New York judge today. They've been charged with felony reckless endangerment, burglary, and more. The duo's attorney says he believes some charges are not warranted. ABC's Melissa Don has more.
12: Sources tell ABC News the couple entered the Empire State Building Tuesday night with tickets and then secretly spent the night. According to court documents, the responding officer at the Empire State Building says he went up to the 104th floor and saw a lock on the security door had been broken, and then saw live video footage of the couple on the spire.
9: Family members in Russia telling ABC News the couple may already have been married. Fewer jobs were added last month. According to the Labor Department, there were 57,000 jobs created in June, half of what analysts projected. 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
18: From the KXL Newsroom, I'm John Eric Smith. It's been years in the making, but KXL's Brett Rekamp reports the federal government has officially given the Interstate Bridge Replacement Program the green light.
19: There are safety issues and seismic issues that are really important to address, and we are going to be able to do that.
20: Just under $6 billion for phase one is in place, as is the authority to start working. IBR Interim Program Administrator Carly Francis says they'll get bids and surveys and choose contractors. The goal is actual construction sometime in 2028. Two three-lane bridges with light rail are coming, and so are tolls. It will cost over $14 billion and take many years to completely finish the bridges connecting Oregon and Washington.
19: Cross that bridge when we get to it, right?
20: Brett Rekamp, FM News 101.
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1: Southbound I-5, as you leave downtown, some slowing off the lower deck of the Markham Bridge. Then again, a wall of traffic starts just south of 217 all the way into Wilsonville on this getaway Thursday. 205 northbound, we're running at about 14 minutes to go from the I-5 merge up to the Abernathy Bridge in Oregon City. 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From the KXL Traffic Center, I'm Michael Convery.
2: I'm Heather Roberts at the KXL News Desk with your Thursday. Partly sunny with highs in the low 70s today, lows tonight in the mid 50s. Tomorrow, sunshine, highs right around 80 degrees. Saturday into the low 80s. Saturday evening for fireworks, temps in the mid 60s.
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1: Welcome back to the Lars Larson Show. It's a Conspiracy Theory Thursday heading up to Independence Day this weekend. And before I say anything else, I want to wish all of you a happy 4th of July and a safe 4th of July. Welcome to the Lars Larson Show. If you want to join the best conversation in talk journalism, we got a lot to talk about. I want to talk about that guy who's now been indicted for doing damage to the Lincoln Memorial Reflecting Pool. I know that some of you viewed this as a tempest in a teapot. This is actually something serious, but I'll get to that in a moment. And why did Tampon Tim Walz, you know, the very, very inadequate governor of the state of Minnesota, why in the world would he pardon a convicted child predator who was actually facing deportation so that he wouldn't have to be deported from the United States of America? That's just two of the things that I want you to consider. And then this invitation. If you want to join the best conversation in talk journalism, dial me up at 866-HEY-LARS. That's 866-439-5277. Naysayers, of course, always go to the head of the line. You can send emails to talk@LarsLarson.com. And our ex-poll question today. Should the government spend tens or hundreds of millions of dollars to turn America's 250th birthday into the biggest party in history? I would say no to that. I think I would be much more impressed if Donald Trump had said, we are going to have a big celebration, but we're not going to try to set any new Guinness Book of Records records. We're not going to spend hundreds of millions of dollars. We are a country in serious financial trouble, and we ought to be acting that way. I wish he had done that. He is not, so I'm going to say no to the question. You can find the poll on X at Lars Larson Show and at LarsLarson.com, and brought to you by AMAC, the Association of Mature American Citizens. AMAC has the conservative values I believe in. I joined the group, and you should too. Just go to amac.us or call 888-262-2006. AMAC is better, better for you and better for America. Before I go to any of your calls, though, let me bring this to your attention. Right now, CNN is reporting that this man has been indicted for simply touching the water of the reflecting pool. This is the big reflecting pool. It's a couple of thousand feet long. It sits there right in front of the Lincoln Memorial in Washington, D.C. And Donald Trump decided to spend a rather modest amount of money out of National Park Service revenues to be able to fix that thing up and clean up the mess. And ever since then, I believe that there have been people trying to sabotage that effort for whatever reason. I mean, sadly, there are people in this country, as we head up to Independence Day, who hate the United States of America. So.

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5: ABC News, I'm Michelle Franzen. Record-setting heat and record-setting travel coinciding with America's 250th celebrations. AAA says more than 72 Americans are driving or flying this holiday period, and today is the busiest for flights. ABC's Matt Rivers is at Newark Liberty International.
6: The FAA is saying that they'll be handling more than 52,000 flights today. That is thousands more than it handles on a typical day. And TSA is expected to screen more than 3 million passengers today.
5: In Washington, D.C., federal prosecutors announced the indictment of David Hearn in connection with alleged vandalism at the Lincoln Memorial Reflecting Pool. The three-time U.S. Olympian accused of destroying parts of the pool's new lining. He denies doing anything violent or removing the lining. Russia launched a major attack on Ukraine's capital, dozens of missiles and drones targeting nearly every district of Kyiv and residential buildings, too. Ukrainian officials say 27 people were killed, at least 113 others injured. This is ABC News.
7: Trouble with a crash up in Cowlitz County on I-5 northbound, right in the Kalama area at Elm Street. That's about exit 30. For a while, all lanes were blocked on I-5 northbound, so a pretty good size backup back towards the Woodland area. This report, a service of Staples. 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From the KXL Traffic Center, I'm Michael Convery.
8: I'm Heather Roberts at the KXL News Desk with your Ask. Partly sunny with highs in the low 70s today, lows tonight in the mid 50s. Tomorrow, sunshine, highs right around 80 degrees. Saturday into the low 80s. Saturday evening for fireworks, temps in the mid 60s.
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7: Hey, welcome back to the Lars Larson Show on Conspiracy Theory Thursday. 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Dan is on the line from Texas. Hey, Dan, welcome to the program. What's on your mind, sir?
16: Well, just wanted to make a comment to a couple of previous calls about not feeling guilty, but overspending for the Washington Capitol event this time. I was listening to the Beck program this morning, and it was stated that a significant amount of it, they didn't say all, but a lot of it's coming from private donations, not taxpayer money. So maybe we shouldn't feel so guilty for celebrating if somebody's, you know, felt benevolent enough to donate the money.
7: I think that's a nice way to look at it. The only thing I'd point out is that when they passed the one big beautiful bill, which I agreed with 99% of what was in that bill, I mean, it did some very important things for the country, including tax breaks for average folks and everything else. But they allocated $150 million to the celebrations. And I guess, to some extent, can I throw you this metaphor, Dan? Because I like metaphors and analogies, things like that. There are people who don't like the fact that I like them. But I think sometimes they illustrate it. If you had a friend who fell on economic hard times, I mean, he was really, really down to his last two nickels, right? And he's telling you how he's always bemoaning to you how bad his financial situation is. And then as we're coming up to 4th of July, you ask your friend, what are you doing for 4th of July? And he says, I just dropped $3,000 on fireworks. What would you say to him?
16: Crazy. Don't ask me for help.
7: Yeah, well, that's the thing is, if you're constantly telling me about your money troubles, and then all of a sudden you got $3,000 to spend on fireworks, which, look, I bought some fireworks. I've got a granddaughter. And we're planning to celebrate 4th of July this weekend. And I spent several hundred dollars on fireworks, not several thousand, several hundred. Mm-hmm. But if I had told my granddaughter, well, we're really having a tough time financially and et cetera, and then I spent that kind of money, I'd expect her to say, how do you have money for something that is entirely discretionary? In other words, it's not like I paid money for food, or I paid money to put gas in my pickup truck, or I paid money to keep the lights turned on at the house. This is something you can choose to do or not. And I think, if anything, I've said already that I think I would admire the Trump administration more if they'd said, look, when the rest of the country is having a tough time financially, until we get out of the high oil prices and high gas and diesel and fertilizer costs and everything else, till we're out of that, why don't we curb any of these giant celebrations? Instead, and I will tell you, Dan, did you ever see those movies, The Hunger Games?
16: Oh, yes.
7: Okay.
16: I think living it.
7: I know. That's what I'm saying.
16: We're living it.
7: Some of this reminds me of that. It's like, well, how did the, you know, what was it, 12 or 13 of the various districts, right, looked like death warmed over. But boy, when you got to that Capitol, it's like fantastic. Well, hold on a second. Is that really what we want to do, is live the Hunger Games, where the Capitol is always having a party and everything is always first class, even if the rest of the districts are a little bit on hard times?
16: I don't disagree, but a 250 only comes once, and I think we should. I'm glad we're spurging and showing appreciation for it. I don't disagree with the hard times and cutting back and limiting, and I agree they've been complaining about not having enough money for decades, but we're only going to pass 250 once. So
7: that is true.
16: I don't know.
7: That's a very fair point, Dan. That's a very fair point. Are there big celebrations planned in Texas this weekend?
16: Of course. Of course, yes. Get food and stay in the house. So.
15: I envy you. And by the way, I guess I'm kind of glad, too, that in the last few weeks we've been reminded that most of the rest of the world does not enjoy air conditioning the way the United States of America does. And to think, you know, because there was a time in the 70s, we used to have this guy on the show from time to time. I think it was from Heritage, Robert Rector. And he'd always look at census data and stuff like that. He said in the 1970s, something like 23% of the population enjoyed air conditioning, and almost all of them were what you'd call rich people. And today, it's something like 88% of the entire U.S. population enjoys air conditioning. And you think the British and the Western Europeans have not figured out that you have to do this for people. You got to improve their standard of living. But then again, Great Britain is not exactly in great shape, are they? Dan, thanks so much. I appreciate the call. Glad you're listening down in Texas on KTSA. Hey, are China-linked groups quietly training America's judges? I want you to consider this. It's something we'll talk about more after Independence Day weekend, but a green nonprofit has trained 2,000 American judges while courting Beijing, communist China. So who's really shaping the rulings that are coming out of our courts? A national security group is now urging Congress to investigate a prominent environmental law nonprofit organization over their past partnerships and their programming ties with the Chinese Communist government and organizations linked to the Chi-Com government. The Environmental Law Institute, known as ELI, has trained more than 2,000 American judges on environmental law through what's called its Climate Judiciary Project. That's what they've done since 2018. So just in the last 8 years, they have trained more than 2,000 American judges, and they're tied to the Chinese Communist government. Now, if you say, well, why is that important? Because China does not have America's best interests at heart. And if what they're trying to do is to shove judges, to push judges in a particular direction to benefit China at the detriment of America, that's just absolutely wrong. And here's what they've found about this. Across three decades of engagement, ELI's work has uniformly advanced Chinese strategic and national security interests while undermining American national security by constraining domestic energy producers. Now, how are they doing this? Because judges have a lot to say about whether or not you drill for oil, about whether or not you mine coal, about whether or not a coal-fired electric plant is allowed to operate, about whether or not you can generate electricity with natural gas. It is to China's benefit to cut America's energy availability and to go out and push the kind of stuff that we buy from China, like windmills and solar panels. By the way, everybody does talk about those weight loss injections, you know, the GLP ones, and I've heard about them too. I have absolutely no interest. I know the results are dramatic. They lower your blood sugar and they reduce your appetite. But what if you want to lose weight and you don't want the painful weekly injections, especially when you hear about some of the crazy side effects? 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A study of the ingredients of Lean will lower your blood sugar, burn up fat by converting it to energy, curb your appetite and your cravings. 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Glad to be with you on a Conspiracy Theory Thursday. Always glad to take your calls at 866-HEY-LARS. That's 866-439-5277. When we come back, should we be harvesting all the timber in America instead of letting it rot after fires? We'll get to that next.

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2: And Portland's afternoon news is off here on this Thursday. Thank you very much for checking in. We do appreciate it. I am Brett Recamp.
3: I'm Tim Lance. 4 o'clock right now, and here are just some of the stories we're working on today.
2: PGE will be the first utility in Oregon to roll out new rates under the 2025 Power Act.
3: The Waterfront Blues Festival is back, marking 39 years of one of Portland's signature summer traditions.
2: And the NBA 76ers are hoping a recent signing night, bringing the king to the city of brotherly love. Jude Anubi joins us in sports at 4:15.
3: That's a big story. In fact, those stories and more in about 90 seconds. First, 4:01, traffic and weather together on the ones. We'll say good afternoon to Michael Convery ahead of this holiday weekend. We've got some trouble in Cowlitz County.
4: Yeah, this is a crash that happened about an hour ago up in the Kalama area. For a while, all lanes were blocked on I-5 North. Sounds like they got one lane getting by, but the big backup all the way back into Woodland on I-5 Northbound, again, trying to get up towards Kalama right near exit 30. Headed to Vancouver on I-5 North, we're slow out of the curves across the Markham, then again from the Fremont Bridge up to the interstate. Southbound I-5, again, a lot of heavy traffic, basically just south of 217, all the way down through Wilsonville. And then 205 northbound is slow just north of Stafford Road, headed up towards the Abernathy Bridge in Oregon City. 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From the KXL Traffic Center, I'm Michael Convery.
2: All right, KXL forecast for your holiday weekend. A little warmer than it has been, plus we'll be sunny and hot for the rest of the weekend, essentially. Partly cloudy tonight, low 56. We're up to about 79 on Friday, then right in the lower 80s for your Independence Day weekend. At the moment, we have some clouds hanging around downtown. We're at room temperature, 72. Same thing in Vancouver, Salem, 74.
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2: 402. Portland police are looking for more potential victims following an arrest in years-long sex abuse investigation. Detectives began investigating Daniel Eggleston in 2021 after a woman said she was abused numerous times between the ages of 3 and 12. They later identified two additional young victims. Eggleston, now 61, was indicted June 26th and arrested by the U.S. Marshals Service in Gresham yesterday. He was arraigned this morning. Detectives worry there are other victims because of the suspect's ties to a child care program in a particular church. This is formerly the City Bible Church on Northeast Fremont in Portland.
3: Crews, meantime, are working to restore 911 service to ATT customers in the Scappoose area. Scappoose Fire Chief Jeff Pritcher shares what ATT customers need to do in the meantime as long as they have access to the internet.
5: You should be able to turn on settings to allow you to do Wi-Fi calling. With Wi-Fi calling, 911 will work as well as any other type of calling because you'll be utilizing the internet for phone calls until the actual wireless system gets back up.
3: The chief says this is a complex and technical issue even for the experts. They are working to restore the 911 service as soon as they possibly can.
2: Oregon's Public Utility Commission is expected to make its first rate decision next week under the state's 2025 Power Act. KXL's Heather Roberts reports on what it means for customers.
6: Governor Tina Kotek expects the PUC to approve Portland General Electric's proposal.
7: Large data centers would see a 29% rate increase, while residential and small business customers would see a rate decrease.
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7: Oregon needs to stop being a cheap date and making it too easy for them. If you want to build in Oregon, you have to pay your fair share of the energy load.
6: PGE is the first utility to implement the Power Act. 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Heather Roberts, FM News 101.
3: From birthright citizenship to voting rights, this week's Supreme Court decisions took center stage at last night's town hall with Oregon Congresswoman Andrea Salinas. KXL's Annette Newell reports Salinas says it is time to reform the high court.
8: Congresswoman Salinas answered a question from Loretta.

0: off at noon today. KXL's John Eric Smith reports.
1: That's Timothy James and Brady Goss performing earlier this week at the PNC Live studio in downtown Portland. 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

0: It is 4:10, and you are listening to Portland's Afternoon News. Tim Lance, along with Brent Recamp, and we have got your top stories.
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0: The United States keeps their World Cup dreams alive. Judah checks in with us. He's got sports at 4:15.
1: There are reports that guests of Taylor Swift and Travis Kelce are at Madison Square Garden for a wedding rehearsal dinner. KXL's Tim Lance will be there at 4:27.
0: Yeah, we got to move this along. I got a flight to catch. 4:11 right now. Traffic and weather together on the ones. Let's check in with Michael Convery. And unfortunately, Michael, delays in the gorge on 84.
2: Yeah, and again, heading into a three-day weekend, that's where we see these delays because of the road work going on. Again, out at the McCord Creek Bridge, it's been going on for several months in the Warrendale area. So again, a backup east of Multnomah Falls headed into the gorge on I-84 eastbound this afternoon. Big delay up in Cowlitz County due to a bad crash, I-5 northbound, right in the Kalama area near exit 30 at Elm Street. Only one lane getting by. That has things jammed up pretty solid all the way back into Woodland. Sunset Highway westbound, some delays through the Vista Ridge Tunnel, and then crowded out past 217 to Murray Boulevard. I-5 northbound is jammed up pretty good from just before the Terwilliger curves all the way across the Markham, and then again from the Fremont Bridge up to the interstate. I-84 slows away from I-5 out to about 33rd Avenue. 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From the KXL Traffic Center, I'm Michael Convery.
1: Take a look at your KXL forecast. For this evening, pretty chill, partly cloudy skies. Lows right in the mid-50s. Friday, warming up some. Partly cloudy tomorrow, high 79, and then enjoy the holiday weekend, mostly sunny on Saturday and Sunday with highs right in the low 80s. We're sitting at 73 in Oregon City, Troutdale 71. We have 73 in Troutdale and 72 in Newburgh.
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1: 4:12 now. A 41-year-old Gresham man is accused of running his mother over in Vancouver. Court records show Aaron Inclan says he was seeing green numbers, didn't think his mother was really there because he thought he was in a Matrix movie while tripping on psilocybin mushrooms. We spoke with Clark County Deputy Chief Prosecuting Attorney about how they might approach a sensational case like this.
3: Unmedicated schizophrenic, as an example, that they might not be as responsible for their actions as somebody who does not have a mental disease or defect and is just electing to harm somebody, right?
1: Prosecutor Aaron Bartlett says the Vancouver mother is fighting for her life. If she doesn't make it, Inclan's charges could be up to vehicular homicide.
0: More than 25,000 Oregonians have lost SNAP food benefits since January because of expanded work requirements. Well, Oregon SNAP Director Jessica Amaya Hoffman says 57% of people who complete the state's SNAP employment and training program get work.
4: The majority of them are employed 2 quarters post-completion in jobs that are helping them stay self-sufficient.
0: And taking the program is one way to maintain your benefits. Other options include programs to learn English and employment training. The STEP program is offered by 57 providers at 90 locations all across the state.
1: In the interest of improving public transparency, KXL's Gail Cunningham reports the Portland City Council has a new online tool offering earlier looks at council business and schedules.
5: The Council Documents webpage allows visitors to view and read legislation under consideration even if it hasn't been scheduled for a hearing. Items can be searched and filtered by councillor, committee, city department, scheduled date, and more. The new tool also provides earlier information about the council's schedule. So, instead of waiting for an official agenda to be published 5 days before a meeting, the public can now see a list of items to be considered by council 12 days in advance. There's also a past documents page with information on city council actions taken on agenda items dating back to July of 2021. Gail Cunningham, FM News 101.
0: Hey, Hillsboro Hops player has been selected to take part in the MLB's All-Star Weekend. Shortstop Kaysen Cunningham will play in the Futures game for the National League.
6: To see the stuff I've been doing this year, just really like an eye-opener of what I can do in this game and in my career later on. because this is just the beginning.
0: I'm hoping to see him at the big league level with my D-backs anytime soon. By the way, that Futures game takes place Sunday, the 12th of July.
1: It is 4:15. The United States keeps their World Cup dreams alive. From the KXL Sports Desk, here's Judah Newby.
7: The first knockout stage win since 2002 has the U.S. into the round of 16 on home soil, but they'll be without star striker Fullerin Balogun, who was shown a controversial red card on video review in the second half of the win over Bosnia and Herzegovina.
8: If the call on the field is what it was, which was nothing, then you cannot, according to the VAR protocols, use slow motion still images. So they did not follow the right VAR protocol.
7: Analyst and former national teamer Taylor Twellman, the U.S. will play against a veteran-laden Belgium side who beat the U.S. in a friendly back in March, 5-2. ESPN's Hercules Gomez.
9: The U.S. men's national team can definitely beat this team, but it's not going to be easy. I told you. Without Fullerin Balogun, the main goal scorer, the main threat right now, it's a pick 'em. But they have the elements to do this.
7: U.S. and Belgium Monday night in Seattle, kickoff at 5 o'clock. Spain 3-0 winners today over Austria. Spain's first knockout win since winning the World Cup final in 2010. They're on to the round of 16. Jaylen Brown traded from Boston to Philadelphia. The stunning move between rivals still making waves in the NBA. ESPN's Michael Wilbon says he wasn't surprised Boston broke up their stars in Brown and Jason Tatum simply because of their contracts.
10: All the, you know, metrics and analytics and feelings and social media posts and all that, that's fine. It's dramatic. It's entertaining. $600 million. One of them was going to go.
7: The 76ers now reportedly trying to get in on the free agency talks with LeBron James. Now that they've added Jaylen Brown, James also is rumored to be interested in the Warriors and Cavaliers. With sports at 15 and 45, I'm Judah Newby, FM News 101.
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11: From ABC News, I'm Dave Packer. A dangerous heat wave blanketing more than two dozen states with triple-digit temperatures. New York City hitting 100 degrees today, first time in a decade. ABC News meteorologist Melissa Griffin.
12: These extreme heat warnings stretch all the way to Kansas City, Missouri, right down into the Gulf Coast as well. It's not just today. Again, tomorrow we're dealing with the same heat, feeling nearly 110 degrees up and down the I-95 corridor all the way down to the Gulf Coast. It still feels like 102 in Indianapolis, 101 in Chicago.
11: The extreme heat as Americans hit the road and the skies on what's expected to be the busiest day of the Independence holiday. ABC's Matt Rivers at Newark International Airport.
13: Blay saying that more than 72 million Americans will be traveling at some point over this holiday period. And if you are flying, today will be the busiest day for that. The FAA saying that they'll be handling more than 52,000 flights today. That is thousands more than it handles on a typical day. And TSA is expected to screen more than 3 million passengers today.
11: The June jobs report showed just 57,000 jobs were added, half of what was expected. ABC's Selena Wang.
14: The unemployment rate went down as more people left the labor force. The share of the working age population that's either working or looking for work, that fell to the lowest in 5 years. And economists say it's a bad combination when you have fewer people in the job market as well as fewer people getting jobs. The data also showing that wage gains just simply have not been keeping up with rising prices, something that consumers have been struggling now for quite a while.
11: But those lower employment numbers prompted buying on Wall Street, investors thinking lower employment could lead to an interest rate cut. The daredevil couple who got engaged at the top of the Empire State Building have been released from jail following a brief court appearance. The couple did not enter pleas to multiple felonies, including reckless endangerment and burglary. They're due back in court next month. 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
0: A Salem man has been sentenced to 20 years in prison.
1: It's time for Supreme Court reform, according to one of Oregon's members of Congress, why she thinks lifetime appointments need to go.
0: As we approach the U.S.'s 250th anniversary, some new employment numbers are the worst they have been since the country's bicentennial in 1976. You'll get that story in business news at 4:26.
1: Right now, 4:21, that means traffic and weather together. On the ones, big delays in Cowlitz County. What's going on there, Michael Convery?
2: Well, I get an accident earlier this afternoon up in the Kalama area near mile marker 30 at Elm Street. Only has one lane open at last checked on I-5 northbound, according to the Washington State Department of Transportation. So we're backed up pretty solid all the way back into Woodland, trying to make your way up into Kalama on I-5 northbound in Cowlitz County this afternoon. Southbound I-5, as you leave downtown Portland, some slowing towards Corbett. And then again, pretty crowded just south of 217 now, all the way down through Wilsonville. A lot of heavy traffic both directions of I-205 in between Foster Road and the Glen Jackson Bridge, and that keeps I-84 westbound slow coming in from Gresham, starting about 162nd Avenue, trying to get down to 205. This report of service of America 250. 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See performances from major artists, including Chris Stapleton and the Smashing Pumpkins. From the KXL Traffic Center, I'm Michael Convery.
0: Your KXL forecast, it's a little warmer than it has been. We've got all these clouds kind of maybe holding that heat in. It's going to be sunny, but, you know, not too hot, they say now, for the rest of the 4th of July weekend. Tonight, we drop down to 56 with a partly cloudy sky. Friday, about 79 with a few clouds overhead. Rest of the holiday weekend, mostly sunny on Saturday and Sunday, and your high should be anywhere from, say, 80 to 82 degrees. Checking on the temperatures right now, very comfortable. Vancouver, 72. In Gresham, 71. 74 in Portland.
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4: The shortened holiday trading week came to an end with the markets mixed, but the Dow with another record close. The Dow Industrial's up 595 points at 52,900. NASDAQ was off 207. The S&P 500 flat. West Texas crude up 11 cents at $68.69 a barrel. June employment dipped a bit as the economy added only 57,000 jobs in the month. Meanwhile, the unemployment rate fell to 4.2%, but that was due to a drop in the participation rate, which fell to 61.5%, and that's the lowest since 1976. There was a report that hospitality would add jobs due to the World Cup, some 40,000, but it didn't happen. NVIDIA says it'll offer fast-growing startups a chance to swap access to compute power for a slice of future profit. The revenue-sharing agreements will give cloud-based AI firms and other enterprises token credits to power their development. I'm Dan Loney with Your Money Now on FM News 101 KXL.
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3: Time for your entertainment news. Joking for a while about Tim Lance covering this wedding. So, reportedly, guests are beginning to arrive today for a rehearsal dinner at Madison Square Garden ahead of the wedding for Taylor Swift and Travis Kelce. Crews have been bringing things into the arena like a grand piano, food, and more. Those in the know say the wedding will take place there tomorrow.
2: All right. California now has an official date on the calendar for an iconic martial arts film star.
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2: Hiya! Bill designating May 17th as Bruce Lee Day in the Golden State just signed into law. It was chosen that particular date because it was when an 18-year-old Lee returned to his hometown of San Francisco after spending his childhood in Hong Kong.
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3: 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I'm Brett Rekamp with Tim Lance.
2: And the time right now is 4:30. Here are our top stories.
3: As the first changes in utility rates under the Power Act roll out, Oregon's governor says the 2025 bill is working just as intended, lowering electricity costs for residential customers.
2: It is, of course, Independence Day weekend, and Portland has the blues.
3: Former Trailblazer Anfernee Simons is headed to a new team. 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
2: You get those stories and more in just 90 seconds. It is 4:31. Traffic and weather together on the ones. And Michael Convery, tell us about this closure we're seeing in Marion County right now.
8: Yeah, I just got this from ODOT a few minutes ago. Highway 22 is shut down. That's east of Salem in the Gates area due to a crash. Both east and westbound, Highway 22 closed off right near Gate Hill Road southeast. Again, that's to the east of Salem this afternoon. I-5 northbound up in Cowlitz County, still a pretty good-sized delay from Woodland all the way up into Kalama. Again, a crash there right near mile marker 30. I-5 northbound headed to Vancouver is slow from the curves across the Markham. Then again, Fremont Bridge all the way up to the interstate. Not doing too bad on the Sunset Highway. Some slowing inbound headed down the hill from Sylvan towards I-405. Westbound just bunches up briefly getting out past Highway 217. 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From the KXL Traffic Center, I'm Michael Convery.
3: If you're wondering about the forecast for this holiday weekend, relax, it's going to be just awesome. So mostly sunny skies really on Saturday and Sunday, Independence Day. Low 80s is where we are headed. Tonight, partly cloudy, low 56. Your Friday, high right around 79. It is 70 in Damascus. We have 74 in Milwaukee, downtown Portland, 73.
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3: 4:32 now. A Marion County judge is sending 45-year-old Nicholas Ransom to prison for 20 years after Ransom was convicted of armed domestic violence, assault, burglary, and leading deputies on a high-speed chase in Salem last year. He was already a convicted felon at the time those crimes were committed.
2: Also, the Marion County District Attorney has requested that no criminal cases involving her office be heard by Judge Channing Bennett, who is being investigated for misconduct. Bennett is accused of using a four-letter misogynistic vulgarity while referring to a female prosecutor. The Statesman Journal reports it is rare for a DA to formally ask to not be forced to enter a particular judge's courtroom.
3: The Washington Attorney General's office is joining the investigation into the deadly May implosion at Longview's Nippon Dyna Wave paper plant. 11 people died and many others were injured. Cause still unknown. And the Cowlitz County prosecutor has granted the AG's office authority to see if any state laws were violated that led to the disaster.
2: Governor Tina Kotek expects Oregon's Public Utility Commission to approve Portland General Electric's rate plan proposed under the Power Act that was passed by the legislature last year. PGE would raise rates for data centers by 29% while providing a small decrease to small businesses and residential customers. Kotek says it's the first step in a broader plan.
9: The state will have a much more prominent role in making sure development of data centers and other large energy users meets the needs of the entire state, not just the large companies. And I think we can do that.
2: PGE is the first utility to submit a rate plan under the Power Act, but Pacific Power is expected to follow suit soon.
3: Oregon Congresswoman Andrea Salinas held a town hall yesterday, and KXL's Annette Newell reports the Democrat revealed plans to reform the U.S. Supreme Court.
10: As a daughter from an immigrant family, Selena says she's pleased about the court's decision upholding birthright citizenship this year, but overall,
11: the Supreme Court is behaving much more political than we've ever seen.
10: She says she signed on to reforms.
11: We should not be relying on any one president to appoint three or four justices.
10: And she says many expect that another justice will announce a retirement soon. She also supports limiting the time justices serve to 18 years instead of lifetime appointments. Annette Newell, FM News 101.
3: And Annette has more reaction to this week's Supreme Court decisions on this weekend's episode of Speaking Freely, Sunday at 7 a.m. right here on KXL.
2: The Waterfront Blues Festival is back along the Willamette River, marking 39 years as one of the city's signature summer traditions. With more on that, here's KXL's John Eric Smith.
12: Festival director Christina Fuller says part of the event's staying power is the way it's closely tied to the city.
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12: 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Of course, food and all that music. The whole party wraps up July 4th with fireworks over the Willamette River. 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
2: 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We do appreciate that. I'm Tim Lance along with Brett Recamp, and we've got your top stories.
3: More than 25,000 Oregonians lost SNAP benefits after new federal work requirements took effect in January, but a state program is helping reverse the trend.
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2: Stand by. Those stories and more in about 90 seconds. 4:41 now. Traffic and weather together on the ones. Michael Convery, Cowlitz County. What's going on there with that delay?
8: I still have two right lanes blocked with a crash. I-5 northbound up in Kalama near exit 30. It sounds like they're in the process of maybe getting this cleared soon. But, boy, what a backup. I-5 northbound all the way back through Woodland, back towards La Center on I-5 north. So that's going to take a long time to get through that tie-up. Again, the only good news is it sounds like they're in the process of maybe clearing it soon. We'll keep you posted. Have an accident, too, down in Marion County. Has Highway 22 shut down both directions in the Gates area. That's east of Salem. I-5 northbound headed to Vancouver is slow from the Fremont Bridge up to the interstate. I-84, again, some slowing out to about 33rd, and a little bit of a backup coming in from Gresham, about 148th Avenue, trying to get down to 205. From the KXL Traffic Center, I'm Michael Convery.
3: Your KXL forecast, pretty simple. We're looking at partly cloudy skies overnight and a low right in the mid-50s. Tomorrow, awfully nice, partly cloudy skies, up to just about 79 degrees. Then the 4th of July, mostly sunny, highs in the low 80s, much the same on Sunday. 74 degrees in downtown Portland. Hillsboro, 73. We have 74 in Oregon City.
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3: It's now 4:42. A Warm Springs man has been sentenced to 15 years in prison for sexually exploiting a minor. In September of 2024, Portland police received a tip that a video was made showing a child being abused in Warm Springs. Within hours, 20-year-old Audiasis Tiwi was identified as the suspect, located and taken into custody. He will serve 10 years of supervised release.
2: Oregon's congressional delegation is urging the Bonneville Power Administration to restore funding for the Safe Fish Hatchery Program. Lawmakers say cuts threaten millions of salmon and lower Columbia fisheries. BPA, though, says Safe was always expected to become self-sustaining and the wildlife money can be better spent.
3: President Trump's Big Beautiful Bill expanded work requirements for people getting SNAP food benefits. KXL's Heather Roberts reports on an Oregon program helping people fulfill their requirements and find long-term stability.
20: Since January, we have seen about 25,600 people lose access to SNAP when they weren't able to meet their work requirements.
21: Oregon SNAP Director Jessica Amaya Hoffman says there are options to maintain benefits.
20: They can participate in our program with the Oregon Employment Department through WorkSource or through an approved work program with a STEP provider, which is our SNAP Employment and Training Program.
21: 57% of those who complete Oregon's STEP program get a job, which is one of the highest rates in the nation. Heather Roberts, FM News 101.
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22: At portland.gov/council, you'll find the new council documents webpage. It provides earlier access to current and upcoming legislation under council consideration, even if it hasn't yet hit the council's agenda. You can search and filter items by councillor, committee, city department, schedule, date, and more. And this tool also allows you to see items being considered by council 12 days in advance. It's also the go-to place to look up past actions taken by council on specific agenda items. Council President Jamie Dunphy says this will help support Portland's core values of transparency and communication. Gail Cunningham, FM News 101.
3: A Providence Park watch party will be packed when the U.S. men's national team takes on Belgium on Monday. The Portland Timbers announced the free event after the U.S. win last night, and within 15 hours, all 20,000 tickets have been claimed. Attendees are encouraged to bring blankets for on-field seating.
2: Selling out that fast does not surprise me around here. 4:45 right now. Another busy day of moves in NBA free agency. Over at the KXL Sports Desk, we've got Judah Newby.
4: Former Trailblazer Anfernee Simons has found a new home, signing a two-year deal with the Philadelphia 76ers worth just over $12 million. Simons spent his first seven seasons in Portland before being part of the Drew Holiday trade to Boston, who in turn traded him midseason to Chicago. Now he ends up in Philadelphia. He'll be teammates with Jaylen Brown, the former NBA Finals MVP of the Boston Celtics 2 years ago, part of a stunning trade yesterday to the rival 76ers, something analyst and former Celtic Kendrick Perkins can't comprehend.
5: Brad Stevens, you failed us. You failed us. As a former Celtic player for the Celtic Nation, you dropped the ball completely throughout this whole process.
4: Brown issued a statement today saying he was both excited and disappointed by the trade.
5: He didn't deserve to be treated this way. And you could tell in this statement, I didn't see a thank you to the organization. I didn't see a thank you to the head coach. I didn't see a thank you to his teammates. He feels some type of way, and he should.
4: Boston receiving 36-year-old Paul George in draft picks in the deal for Brown. United States men's national team trying to regroup after beating Bosnia and Herzegovina, but losing top goal scorer Fuller and Balogun to a controversial red card. Roger Bennett of Men and Blazers says if sports tells us anything, it will be up to his teammates to pick him up.
6: You know, like the Eagles when they lost Carson Wentz and just went out and won the Super Bowl. We have other strikers, Ricardo Pepi, an incredible kid from El Paso, Texas. Please God, he'll be on Nick Foles.
4: Monday night in Seattle, the U.S. takes on Belgium in the round of 16 without the suspended Balogun.
6: But we go again. I'm a negative person. I'm a very dark cynic. I think we can win.
4: With sports at 15:45, I'm Judah Newby, FM News 101.
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23: From ABC News, I'm Dave Packer. A dangerous heat wave blanketing more than two dozen states with triple-digit temperatures. New York City hitting 100 degrees today, first time in a decade. ABC News meteorologist Melissa Griffin.
24: These extreme heat warnings stretch all the way to Kansas City, Missouri, right down into the Gulf Coast as well. It's not just today. Again, tomorrow we're dealing with the same heat, feeling nearly 110 degrees up and down the I-95 corridor all the way down to the Gulf Coast. It still feels like 102 in Indianapolis, 101 in Chicago.
23: The extreme heat as Americans hit the road and the skies on what's expected to be the busiest day of the Independence holiday. ABC's Matt Rivers at Newark International Airport.
25: Blay saying that more than 72 million Americans will be traveling at some point over this holiday period. And if you are flying, today will be the busiest day for that. The FAA saying that they'll be handling more than 52,000 flights today. That is thousands more than it handles on a typical day. And TSA is expected to screen more than 3 million passengers today.
23: The June jobs report showed just 57,000 jobs were added, half of what was expected. ABC's Selena Wang.
26: The unemployment rate went down as more people left the labor force. The share of the working age population that's either working or looking for work, that fell to the lowest in 5 years. And economists say it's a bad combination when you have fewer people in the job market as well as fewer people getting jobs. The data also showing that wage gains just simply have not been keeping up with rising prices, something that consumers have been struggling now for quite a while.
23: But those lower employment numbers prompted buying on Wall Street, investors thinking lower employment could lead to an interest rate cut. The daredevil couple who got engaged at the top of the Empire State Building have been released from jail following a brief court appearance. The couple did not enter pleas to multiple felonies, including reckless endangerment and burglary. They're due back in court next month. 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
3: It's now 4:50, and you have Portland's Afternoon News right here on KXL. Thank you very much for checking in. I'm Brett Rekamp with Tim Lance, your top stories.
2: Washington State joining an effort to keep the Postal Service from following a presidential executive order, which has been to shut down in federal courts.
3: Responding to questions from her voters, an Oregon congresswoman says the Supreme Court needs term limits and other reforms.
2: What do you do if FIFA and John Denver do something together? This is good stuff. You're going to find out in entertainment news at 4:57.
3: Okay. FIFA and John Denver walk into a bar. Stay with us. Traffic and weather together here at 4:51. We do it on the ones, checking in with Michael Convery. And Michael, let's talk about big delays in Cowlitz County still.
8: Yeah, we still have the two right lanes blocked up there with the crash I-5 northbound again in the Kalama area. This happened a little before 3 o'clock, so it's been in place for a while. We're big backup all the way back through Woodland towards La Center on I-5 northbound, trying to make your way up through Cowlitz County this afternoon. I-5 northbound to Vancouver is slow from the Fremont Bridge up to the interstate. Southbound I-5 out of downtown, not doing too bad into the curves. There is some heavy traffic, though, of course, down through Tualatin most of the way into Wilsonville. 205 northbound delays starting just north of Stafford Road, headed up towards the viewpoint in West Lynn. From the KXL Traffic Center, I'm Michael Convery.
2: Your KXL forecast, a little warmer than it has been, and it will get even warmer as we get farther into the holiday weekend. But tonight, partly cloudy with a low of 56. On your Friday, partly cloudy with a high of 79. It's not until Saturday and Sunday that we get into the 80s, and even then, low 80s. Mostly sunny on Saturday and Sunday both. Vancouver right now, you're looking at some clouds overhead at 74. Salem has 75. Gresham, 72. 74 in Portland.
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3: Over 147 million Americans will be in high heat warnings through the weekend, and that's going to put a challenge on the power grid. PJM Interconnection, the largest grid operator in the United States, says that usage has soared in recent days, but prices have held steady despite that need for energy. Amazon says that it has deployed enough satellites to launch its Internet from Space LEO commercial service later this year. LEO will be in direct competition with SpaceX's Starlink, which has 10,000 satellites in space right now. LEO's coverage will likely be limited to certain regions until Amazon can bring more satellites online. It launched another 29 into space earlier today. The markets were mixed today, but the Dow once again with a record close. Dow picked up 594 points, ending the day at 52,900. NASDAQ fell by 207 points, and the S&P 500 was flat. I'm Dan Loney with Your Money Now on FM News 101 KXL.
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2: Okay, John Denver, that classic, Take Me Home, Country Road. Now, the unofficial anthem for the U.S. men's soccer team. American fans have been spontaneously belting it out. That song from 1971 after the past two World Cup victories. Also, the 55-year-old song entered the YouTube Top 100 Songs chart yesterday, becoming because of all the tension it's getting on the world stage.
1: Frank Muniz is breaking up with his wife after 6 years of marriage. The TV star shared the news of the divorce on Instagram Wednesday. In fact, they did it together. The couple share a five-year-old son as well.
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2: She's known for playing Barbie, but taking on the role of Harley Quinn in several DC films like Suicide Squad. She also starred in Wolf of Wall Street, Focus, Tarzan, Margot, 36 years old today.
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